0: Side saves it from going out of bounds. Now a turnover. Clarkson picked off in the middle of the lane by Mitchell. Struess in the front court. Couldn't handle the pass. Saves it, though. Mobley, right block on the far side. Swing to the left corner. A three from Schroeder. In and out. Rebound Clarkson.
1: This has not been a masterpiece in the last several minutes. Turnovers both sides. Sloppiness. Missed shots. It's only 20-13. Just about a minute to play.
0: Cavs 2 of 12 from 3. Brunson for 3 right side. Way off again. The Knicks are 0 of 8. Brunson is 0 for 3. All 3 have been horrible misses. Rebound Cavs. Merrill front court. Layup good with the left hand on a foul as he got all the way to the basket and was bumped. A chance at a 3-point play. 20-15. Knicks 48 seconds to go.
1: Kenny Atkinson has called Sam Merrill the ultimate connector. He's one of those guys, because of his shooting and gravity, that can play in all kinds of lineups. But do not be deceived that the only skill he has is shooting. He has on multiple occasions tonight put it on the deck, puts it on the deck there, and gets the bucket.
0: Similar to a call earlier in the quarter, didn't look like much contact at all. Free throw is good as it swishes through, and it's 20-16, Knicks. 43 seconds and counting as Hart will dribble it up with the left hand, bringing it into the front court to our right. Swing to Robinson at the top of the key, not a threat to shoot. He'll dribble handoff to Clarkson, left side. His three, up and good. Clarkson drills the long ball, 23-16 New York.
1: There was a point at which he was out of the rotation because he wasn't playing hard enough defensively. He knows now he's got to give great effort to have the chance offensively.
0: Schroeder up top, drives to the right elbow. Now brings it out. Mitchell at the midcourt stripe, moves to his right with a shot clock at 9. Pull-up jumper from the right side. No good, in and out. Rebound Hart. Knicks can hold for the final shot of the quarter with 12 seconds to go. And the fans rise as one here at MSG. Knicks by 7. Brunson in between the circles. Bounce to Hart, right wing. Drives to the free throw line. Shoots from there. It scores! Plus a foul. Now they're going to wave it off and say on the floor. It's a foul on the floor on the Cavaliers. That's only their first in the last 2 minutes, so it's going to be a side out of bounds with 1.9 seconds left.
1: And I honestly don't think that was by design of Struess just using the foul, because Hart was too close to his shooting motion. I mean, that is borderline by Struess. That could have easily, in my opinion, been an and one.
0: Towns is going to check back in here for offensive purposes for the final possession of this first quarter. It's 23-16 Knicks with 1.9 seconds to go. Scott Foster is pleading with the Knicks to have somebody come over to inbound the ball so he can hand it to somebody. It's going to be Jordan Clarkson on the far side with Jared Allen defending. Clarkson at the hash mark, inbound Brunson between the circles, left side, shoots a 30-footer, and it's no good, and the quarter comes to an end.
1: I'll tell you this, like those last second plays, right? The difference between executing and not. You put size on the inbounder. The pass had to go backward for the New York Knicks. Makes for a very tough shot. It is those details that are the difference in these kinds of things.
0: The Knicks go 1 of 10 from 3, but they close the quarter on a 19-6 run and lead 23-16 after 1. This is the NBA Eastern Conference Finals on ESPN Radio, the ESPN app presented by Gusto.
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15: Jim Basquiat in studio. Tomorrow brings game two of the Western Conference Finals. Spurs and Thunder after a scintillating double overtime opener to this series in which Wemby hit him for 41 points, 24 rebounds, and 3 block shots. Yes, SGA was MVP. Wemby asked about it postgame.
16: Knowing that Shea had got that award and you were in the top three for it, and, you know, did any part of tonight feel personal? Some of your facial expressions kind of looked like you were really, really going for it.
17: Yeah, for sure. Everything you just said.
15: There you have it. Plenty of motivation. Spurs, by the way, have won 5 of 6 this season against the Thunder. Knicks up 23-16, start of the second quarter with Vanessa Richardson, Doris Burke, and Dave Pesch.
18: And arguably the worst offensive quarter for the Cavaliers in their 15th postseason game. Just 27% shooting, 16 points. That is a postseason low for a quarter. The Knicks 1 of 10 from 3, but they have a 7-point lead.
1: And I thought the game changed for this group, and I don't know that the stats would back me up on this, but when McBride, Robinson, and Clarkson all came in, the Knicks changed on the defensive end of the floor.
18: Cavaliers have the ball, front court to the left. In the left corner, it's Dennis Schroeder, defended by Hart, bounced to Mobley, down low on the left side of the rim. He's got Towns on him, so he kicks it out, shot clock at 5. Schroeder at the free throw line. To Mobley, left elbow, turnaround jumper, around and out, and it's rebounded by Hart. Hart into the forecourt, throws to Alvarado on the left wing. He'll fire. No good on the 3. Rebound by the Cavaliers. Jalen Brunson getting a breather to start the second quarter. James Harden still on the bench for Cleveland. Mitchell drives middle of the lane, step through, and the layup is good. Nice move that time to elude the defender.
1: Hard to imagine where they'd be without the 9 points. He's got half Donovan Mitchell of the 18 put on the boards by the Cavs.
18: Minute gone by second quarter. Cleveland back within 5. Towns on the left side with weight on him to Clarkson. On the handoff, right of the lane, stops, turns, kicks it out, top of the key. Now gets it back right wing. Shot clock at 5. Swing to the left side. Hart will try a 3. No good. Towns keeps it alive, but touches it last as it goes out of bounds. Right baseline. Cavs ball.
1: And Josh Hart continues to struggle from 3. He's 0-4-3 tonight.
18: 23-18, Knicks lead. 10:45 to go in the second quarter. Schroeder across the timeline, guarded by Alvarado, uses a screen, drives right side, stops at the elbow, throws to the left wing, Mobley, an open 3, and it's not even close. Rebounded under the basket by Hart. Cavaliers 2 of 13 from deep. Now a 5-on-4, as Strus is still in the backcourt. Alvarado all the way to the basket. Floater is good!
1: And that's on Strus. He put his team at a disadvantage, barking at the official. It's 5-on-4 for the Knicks. Easy bucket.
18: Mitchell on the right side, guarded by McBride. Drives into the paint, kicks it out top of the key. Mobley working. He goes into the lane, hangs, and finishes off the window with Towns defending on the left side.
1: It's the first time it feels like he's caught the ball cleanly, faced up, and attacked. His hands haven't been great to start this game, Mobley.
18: 25-20, pass underneath. Towns gets the layup with the right hand on the right side of the rim. 27-20, Knicks. 9:45 to go in the first half. Right side, Strus in the front court. Bounce to Schroeder. They'll work it around the horn and Mitchell. Donovan Mitchell with 9 points so far in his first conference final game in his 9th year. To the left side, Schroeder. A 3 is off the back rim. Long rebound of the free throw line. Clarkson. Front court, right side, Hart, left-hand dribble. Down the middle of the lane, stops, goes up and under and lays it in. Hart again getting deep and scoring.
1: And that's him at his best. Get in transition, create easy opportunities. Paint points starting to go up for the New York Knicks.
18: 9-point lead for the Knicks. Mobley in the paint, spinning, stopping the dribble, and lobbing it out to Schroeder. Now back to Mobley, left side, got deep. Layup is good with the left hand. He lost his balance and still was able to finish.
1: Back-to-back buckets on a face-up move, put it on the deck.
18: 9-minute mark, second quarter. Again, Hart down low. Scores again as he works to the middle of the lane. And it's 31-22 New York.
1: Sometimes feels like Josh Hart just wills his way to the cup.
18: 6 points, 5 rebounds, 3 assists. Schroeder driving right side. Missed the lefty layup. Rebound Towns. Knicks ball, 8.5 to go. First half, New York leads 31-22. Matching its largest lead. Towns straight on. 4-3. Around and out. It's rebound by Mobley.
1: It's a good clean look for Carl Anthony Towns. I'll take that shot anytime.
18: Mitchell into the lane. He's fouled as he tried to get past the defender, McBride. And with the first foul in the Knicks here in the quarter. And the second personal on Deuce McBride.
1: James Harden going to come back in, as is Jared Allen and Keon Ellis. Ellis has shot the ball well at times for the Cavaliers. He's going to hopefully provide some offensive lift for them.
18: Playing in just his 10th postseason game with the Cavaliers, averaging only a point per game in the playoffs. Landry Shamet on the floor for the Knicks. And they got Robinson and Towns on the court together. So Mobley to the bench. Mitchell inbound left side. 8:20 to go in the first half. It's 31-22. Knicks lead. Mitchell left side hits Jared Allen. Kicks it out to the right corner. Wade pops for three. Got it. It swishes home for Wade. It's 31-25 New York.
1: Exactly the kind of possession you want. Everybody is spaced out on the three. Ball touched paint. So many times good things happen if the ball finds the paint first.
18: Knicks have it on the right side. With Alvarado dribbling into the lane, floater, good for Alvarado. Got to the basket, and Alvarado with his first field goal. It's 33-25 New York. Make that second field goal for Alvarado. 7:45 to go in the first half. Harden has been quiet, loses the ball as he's falling out of bounds, but saves it to Ellis, left side. Now top of the key, Mitchell with a left-hand dribble. Working on Shamet, trying to shake him, drives to the elbow, and reaching in Alvarado, trying to tie it up. They don't blow the whistle. Now left corner, Ellis fumbles it out of bounds on the left baseline.
1: This feels like the Cavaliers have lost their mojo offensively. Even handling the basketball cleanly. Keon Ellis is in the deep left corner. He stayed spaced. He was going to get a wide open shot, and for some reason, looked to be shooting before he even had possession. It was a bad turnover.
18: 6 turnovers, 10 field goals for Cleveland. Now a timeout by the Knicks. Low scoring first half in game one of the Eastern Conference Finals. It's the Knicks 33 and the Cavaliers 25 with 7:29 to go in the second quarter. 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
0: It's Evan Cohen coming up Wednesday. Our biggest takeaways from game one at the Garden between the Knicks and Cavs. It's Unsportsmanlike 6 a.m. Eastern right here on ESPN Radio, ESPN2, and ESPNU.
15: Jim Basquel in studio. It's game two of the Western Conference Finals tomorrow night. Thunder and Spurs. San Antonio, a double overtime winner in game one. And as great as Wemby was, it was that Spurs defense against SGA. The reigning MVP, 7 of 23 from the floor. Spurs coach Mitch Johnson.
2: We try to keep guys fresh on him and just make it hard for him. I mean, he's so dynamic. Gets the spots. One of the best I've ever seen in terms of angles and being able to take up space and use your physicality against you in terms of leverage. I thought we did a good job of trying to contest without fouling and make him take tough shots. And he's going to make shots. And sometimes he misses shots. You may not have anything to do with it, but you're just trying to make him work.
15: Team-wide defense for the Spurs net opener. Meantime, the Cavs have missed 20 of their 30 shots. New York up 33-25 with 7:29 to go in the second quarter. Let's go back to Madison Square Garden with Vanessa Richardson, Doris Burke, and Dave Pasch.
18: Jim, despite the poor shooting for Cleveland, 33%, 3 of 15 from 3. They're only down 8, in part because the Knicks are 1 of 13. James Harden just 1 of 3, Doris, 2 points.
1: That's after a game 7 where he had 9 points on 2 for 10 shooting. He's in his 17th year. He's 36 years old. 2 7-game series to get to this point. Very little rest, and thus far it has shown.
18: First conference final for Harden since 2018 with the Houston Rockets. Knicks have the ball. Brunson at the top of the circle, dribbles to the free throw line, bounces it outside right wing Bridges. He'll drive the lane, lost his balance, put the shot up as he was getting fouled. We'll see if they give it to him or they say side out of bounds. And they're going to say side out. It's on Keon Ellis's first and the team's first.
1: Not an auspicious start for Keon Ellis. A mishandle on an offensive possession where he would have gotten an open three. And Mikal Bridges is driving to his weak hand. Didn't really have much going. It's a tough foul.
18: Brunson will inbound far side. Into Robinson, who hands it back to Brunson. Guarded by Jared Allen on the switch in between the circles of the Knick logo. Shot clock at 7. Brunson to Shamet top of the key. He'll drive and kick. Almost threw it out of bounds. It did. Over the head of Brunson, but last touch by Cleveland. 2.8 on the shot clock. Knicks will inbound right side.
1: You have to have clean switching and a short clock on the defensive end. If you're the Cleveland Cavaliers, clean switching. And if you're Jared Allen, make sure you are there on the catch if anybody gets an entry pass, free throw line and down.
18: 7:02 on the game clock. 2.8. On the shot clock, inbounding right side is Shamet. Gets it to Brunson. Top of the key, works to the right, goes behind the back, leans in to shoot the shot, but it's a 24-second violation. Excellent defense by the Cavaliers on the perimeter.
1: That's twice now in short clock situations where they have guarded the ball well.
18: Let's get it on. 33-25. Knicks lead it. Harden. Dribbling it over the timeline, working to the right. Defender leaves, so he drives the lane, puts up a floater, front rim and in. Nobody picked up Harden.
1: Excellent screen by Dean Wade. I mean, that's a screen assist if ever I saw one. Just sets up the drive by Harden.
18: Cavs back within 6. 6.5 to go, second quarter. Bridges on the left wing. Hands off to Shamet. Now it's Brunson at the midcourt strike. Right-hand dribble guarded by Jared Allen on the right wing. He'll drive to the elbow. Hand for Ananobi. A 3 on the right side. Way off as Ananobi hit the floor. Out of bounds. Cleveland ball. Right baseline.
1: We wondered how OG Ananobi would play. Well, he and the Knicks just 1 for 13 from three-point territory right now. And OG, who's coming back after that two-game layoff, 0 for 3 and 0 for 2.
18: Harden in the front court, stripped and stolen away by Brunson. He'll take it all the way in for the left-hand layup. Another turnover near midcourt by Cleveland.
1: 26 paint points for the New York Knicks already. I talked about it. They're number one in the playoffs, averaging 53 in there.
18: Midway point of the second quarter, Knicks up 35-27. Harden dribbles to the left elbow, throws it to the right wing, and Jared Allen bounces in the middle of the lane for Ellis, who hangs. Good defense, Brunson. He blocked it. Out of bounds, left baseline. And the officials say it was last touch by Cleveland.
1: I wonder how long Kenny Atkinson sticks with Keon Ellis here. That's an ill-advised drive that went nowhere.
18: Been a rough 2 minutes for him. He's going to stay on the floor. Nobody at the scorer's table for the Cavaliers. 5.5 to go in the first half. Knicks by 8. They have the ball in the front court. Shamet on the left side. Driving, lost his footing, puts up a terrible shot attempt that goes out of bounds. Last touch by Cleveland.
1: He got a step on Sam Merrill, but he lost his balance. I think he was looking for a call. I thought it was a good non-whistle.
18: Six on the shot clock, and the Knicks will inbound right baseline. 5:33 on the game clock here in the second quarter. 35-27 New York. Brunson has 12 to lead all scorers. Mitchell with 9 for Cleveland. Inbound to Robinson. Throws to Brunson on the left side of the shot clock at 2. Dribble to the right wing. Corner 3 is up. Ananobi. It's gone as the buzzer sounds. And the Knicks have their largest lead at 11.
1: He has all year been one of the most productive corner 3-point shooters.
18: 38-27, 5 minutes to go. High post right, Allen, good feet underneath. Ellis fouled, puts up the shot, no. He'll go to the line, though, as he was fouled. Great look by Jared Allen from the high post.
1: Jared Allen is a better passer than I think people understand. You know, he's got size and vision because of his ability to get to that free throw line, square up. To me, Dave, one of the high values at the five spot is somebody not only with a knack for passing, but a feel for the game. Just opens up so much for your offense.
18: Ellis with his first free throw of the postseason. It's up and good. It's 38-28 as Josh Hart returns for the Knicks, and Landry Shamet will go to the bench. Still no sub at the table for Cleveland, which means Keon Ellis is not coming out after this free throw. He's going to stay out there. Extended rest right now for Mitchell and Mobley for the Cavaliers. Again, Cleveland played just 48 hours ago, winning in Detroit, game 7 of the conference semis. Second foul shot is good, 38-29. Knicks 5:10 to go. They'll inbound in the backcourt, and it'll be Josh Hart to bring it up the floor. Brunson's in the front court in the right corner, off the ball, defended by Wade. Now he comes and is in the corner still, and Ananobi's going to drive right side. Kick out Hart, top of the key, and a traveling violation on Ananobi before the pass. So a Knick turnover, their fifth.
1: OG is not necessarily the smoothest driver.
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4: It's a fly ball out in the deep left center field. 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It is gone! Wins it! Shut up! Yes!
3: 20.
4: Miguel Vargas.
3: Kyle Teeling.
4: 20.
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4: Chase Mydron.
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3: 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Due to Major League Baseball restrictions, the game is blacked out in your area. 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Due to Major League Baseball restrictions, the game is blacked out in your area. 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Due to Major League Baseball restrictions, the game is blacked out in your area. 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Due to Major League Baseball restrictions, the game is blacked out in your area. 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Due to Major League Baseball restrictions, the game is blacked out in your area. 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Due to Major League Baseball restrictions, the game is blacked out in your area. 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Due to Major League Baseball restrictions, the game is blacked out in your area. 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Due to Major League Baseball restrictions, the game is blacked out in your area. 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Due to Major League Baseball restrictions, the game is blacked out in your area. 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Due to Major League Baseball restrictions, the game is blacked out in your area. 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Due to Major League Baseball restrictions, the game is blacked out in your area. 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Due to Major League Baseball restrictions, the game is blacked out in your area. 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Due to Major League Baseball restrictions, the game is blacked out in your area. 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Due to Major League Baseball restrictions, the game is blacked out in your area. 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For now, follow along on Twitter at ESPN White Sox. 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Due to Major League Baseball restrictions, the game is blacked out in your area. 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For now, follow along on Twitter at ESPN White Sox. 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Due to Major League Baseball restrictions, the game is blacked out in your area. 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For now, follow along on Twitter at ESPN White Sox. 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Due to Major League Baseball restrictions, the game is blacked out in your area. You will be able to listen to ESPN 1000, Chicago's home for sports, when the White Sox game is completed. For now, follow along on Twitter at ESPN White Sox. 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Due to Major League Baseball restrictions, the game is blacked out in your area. You will be able to listen to ESPN 1000, Chicago's home for sports, when the White Sox game is completed. For now, follow along on Twitter at ESPN White Sox. White Sox baseball is on ESPN 1000. Due to Major League Baseball restrictions, the game is blacked out in your area. You will be able to listen to ESPN 1000, Chicago's home for sports, when the White Sox game is completed. For now, follow along on Twitter at ESPN White Sox. White Sox baseball is on ESPN 1000. Due to Major League Baseball restrictions, the game is blacked out in your area. You will be able to listen to ESPN 1000, Chicago's home for sports, when the White Sox game is completed. For now, follow along on Twitter at ESPN White Sox. 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Due to Major League Baseball restrictions, the game is blacked out in your area. You will be able to listen to ESPN 1000, Chicago's home for sports, when the White Sox game is completed. For now, follow along on Twitter at ESPN White Sox. 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Due to Major League Baseball restrictions, the game is blacked out in your area. You will be able to listen to ESPN 1000, Chicago's home for sports, when the White Sox game is completed. For now, follow along on Twitter at ESPN White Sox. 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Due to Major League Baseball restrictions, the game is blacked out in your area. You will be able to listen to ESPN 1000, Chicago's home for sports, when the White Sox game is completed. For now, follow along on Twitter at ESPN White Sox. 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Due to Major League Baseball restrictions, the game is blacked out in your area. You will be able to listen to ESPN 1000, Chicago's home for sports, when the White Sox game is completed. For now, follow along on Twitter at ESPN White Sox. White Sox baseball is on ESPN 1000. Due to Major League Baseball restrictions, the game is blacked out in your area. You will be able to listen to ESPN 1000, Chicago's home for sports, when the White Sox game is completed. For now, follow along on Twitter at ESPN White Sox. White Sox baseball is on ESPN 1000. Due to Major League Baseball restrictions, the game is blacked out in your area. You will be able to listen to ESPN 1000, Chicago's home for sports, when the White Sox game is completed. For now, follow along on Twitter at ESPN White Sox. White Sox baseball is on ESPN 1000. Due to Major League Baseball restrictions, the game is blacked out in your area. You will be able to listen to ESPN 1000, Chicago's home for sports, when the White Sox game is completed. For now, follow along on Twitter at ESPN White Sox. White Sox baseball is on ESPN 1000. Due to Major League Baseball restrictions, the game is blacked out in your area. You will be able to listen to ESPN 1000, Chicago's home for sports, when the White Sox game is completed. For now, follow along on Twitter at ESPN White Sox. White Sox baseball is on ESPN 1000. Due to Major League Baseball restrictions, the game is blacked out in your area. You will be able to listen to ESPN 1000, Chicago's home for sports, when the White Sox game is completed. For now, follow along on Twitter at ESPN White Sox. White Sox baseball is on ESPN 1000. Due to Major League Baseball restrictions, the game is blacked out in your area. You will be able to listen to ESPN 1000, Chicago's home for sports, when the White Sox game is completed. For now, follow along on Twitter at ESPN White Sox. 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Due to Major League Baseball restrictions, the game is blacked out in your area. You will be able to listen to ESPN 1000, Chicago's home for sports, when the White Sox game is completed. For now, follow along on Twitter at ESPN White Sox. 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Due to Major League Baseball restrictions, the game is blacked out in your area. You will be able to listen to ESPN 1000, Chicago's home for sports, when the White Sox game is completed. For now, follow along on Twitter at ESPN White Sox. 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Due to Major League Baseball restrictions, the game is blacked out in your area. You will be able to listen to ESPN 1000, Chicago's home for sports, when the White Sox game is completed. For now, follow along on Twitter at ESPN White Sox.

0: Sox baseball is on ESPN 1000. Due to Major League Baseball restrictions, the game is blacked out in your area. You will be able to listen to ESPN 1000, Chicago's home for sports, when the White Sox game is completed. For now, follow along on Twitter at ESPN White Sox. 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Due to Major League Baseball restrictions, the game is blacked out in your area. 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For now, follow along on Twitter at ESPN White Sox. White Sox baseball is on ESPN 1000. Due to Major League Baseball restrictions, the game is blacked out in your area. 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White Sox baseball is on ESPN 1000. Due to Major League Baseball restrictions, the game is blacked out in your area. 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For now, follow along on Twitter at ESPN White Sox.
1: Great cracks for him, how to attack him. But again, you have to be aggressive. You have to. He has to play his game and not allow Wimby to dictate.
2: This isn't the first time, right, that Oklahoma City has lost a game one, even at home, right? I'm thinking the Nuggets, right? They stole the first game of the conference semifinals, and then the Pacers in game one of the finals last year. What can they draw maybe even from those experiences to try to even up this series?
1: Yeah, they're not comfortable in this situation, but they are confident. It is familiar territory. And this team takes a ton of pride in, as Mark Dagenault said, its ability to problem solve throughout the course of a playoff series. Now, obviously, look, the Spurs and Wimby present different levels of problems. But again, they believe they get better throughout the course of a series. They believe, you know, you get stuff on film, they can figure things out. And a big part of that is Shai Gilgeous-Alexander's proven himself in this department. You mentioned game one loss to the Nuggets, game one loss to the Pacers. In both of those game twos after that, he had 34 points, 8 assists, was extremely efficient, and led OKC to win. So they've been there, they've done that. Now they've got to do it against a 62-win Spurs team with a talent unlike anything that we've seen before.
3: Game two tonight in Oklahoma City. Thunder looking to earn a split of the first two on their home court and pull even in the series. We'll have it tonight. Coverage 8 o'clock Eastern here on ESPN Radio and the ESPN app. Right now, SportsCenter all night to the Diamond in St. Louis. Pirates trailed 6-4 in the ninth. They rally and force extra innings. And in the 10th, with the game tied at 6.
4: The winning run is at third base. Montgomery working from the stretch. The pitch to Herrera is hit deep to left field. Herrera has just won it with a walk-off big fly into the Pirates bullpen. And the crowd is going nuts here at Busch Stadium. A 3-run home run for Herrera, his 5th of the year. And everybody waiting to meet him at home plate. And the celebration is beginning. The hopping going on at home plate.
3: Cardinals Radio Network, 9-6 the final in 10. Herrera with his first career walk-off hit. 5th walk-off win this season for the Cardinals. Second most behind the Cubs, who have 6 walk-off in St. Louis. They needed 10 innings to do it. In Arizona, Diamondbacks take care of it in regulation.
5: Here's the 1-0. And Marte swings. High drive. Left field. Game set.
6: Unbelievable. Marte's still working his way towards first base. He is fired up.
3: Arizona Sports 98-7. Marte, game-winning 3-run homer with 2 outs in the ninth to beat the Giants 5-3. Arizona trail 3-1 going to the ninth. Adrian Del Castillo had a 2-out RBI single that cut the deficit to 3-2. Then a catcher's interference call, and the Diamondbacks wind up with the win. Arizona goes for the 3-game sweep on Wednesday. You know, you got to be quick to get an inside the park home run. For a grand slam, you got to have 3 quick guys in front of you.
5: Set for McClain. Here's the pitch. Swing a fly ball deep left center field. Chasing back Taylor to the warning track. He will leap. Morabito leaps and it's off his glove. They don't know where it is. This might be an inside the park home run. 3 runs have scored. 1 is circling the bases. The throw home.
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3: Nationals Radio Network. Nationals continue to rally. They beat the Mets 9-6. Nationals joining the Diamondbacks as only teams with multiple wins this season in games where they trailed by at least five. Nats beat the Mets on Tuesday. Dodgers and Padres.
7: Freeman swings and hits one high in the air to deep right field. This game is tied. Freddie Freeman with his second home run of the game. And now we got a brand new game tied at four.
3: And it would ultimately be the Dodgers game. A 5-4 win over the Padres. AM 570 LA Sports. Dodgers have won six of their last seven. And with the win, they move back into first place in the NL West by a half game over those Padres, who have their four-game win streak come to an end. They are now 11-6 in divisional games this season. Down to the final four, getting underway on Wednesday. That's next. Sports Center All Night. It's ESPN Radio.
8: 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Now the pressure sits squarely on the Thunder in Game 2 at home. 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

0: the A's and the Rangers as they both put up double digits. It was pitching for Cincinnati.
1: Burns, home of the 0-2. Man, that's exactly what they do. Pull him away with a high heater up and out of the zone. Mundo Sosa chased him up there. 8 strikeouts now for Burns and 4 in a row. Burns has struck out 5 of the last 6 batters he's faced.
0: 700 WLW as the Reds beat the Phillies 4-1. Chase Burns, 9 strikeouts, most in a game without a walk in his career. Burns becoming the first Reds pitcher age 23 or younger with a sub-2 ERA in the first 10 games of the season. Rallying from almost 24 down, that's next. It's ESPN Radio.
2: 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Jordan Alvarez and the Houston Astros roll into Chicago to face Ian Happ and the Cubs. 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

0: Shake the bag two times. 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
3: 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College tournament action on the diamond. SEC baseball tournament seeing Vanderbilt, Tennessee, LSU all advancing with wins in their opening games. Ditto for Missouri, which gets its first win in the SEC tournament since 2017. On the big diamond, the big league diamond, White Sox, a 2-1 win over the Mariners. Chicago's won 8 of its last 10.
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3: Red Sox picking up a win in Kansas City. Jarren Duran going yard for the first time this month. WEEI.
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0: Welcome back to Tad. 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
1: Hefty.
0: Hefty slider bag. Silly with a slide. One more time now, y'all. Come on.
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0: 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We're with all.
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4: 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Hockey returns to the ice on Wednesday. Golden Knights, Avs from Denver, Western Conference Final. Avs are 8-1 in their 9 postseason games. Hurricanes are 8-0. They have swept through the first 2 rounds of the Stanley Cup playoffs, and they open up with Montreal on Thursday in the Eastern Conference. ESPN analyst TJ Oshie.
5: 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When they are on their game, I don't think anyone else looks like them. They just have a way of absolutely dominating, coming at you with their entire lineup.

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7: 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Reverse layup good on the left side of the rim. And the Knicks take the lead. 14-13, a timeout on the floor.
6: The Dallas Mavericks are on the search for a new head man.
8: This is the front office and the ownership group of the Dallas Mavericks saying, you know what? Anything that was attached to Luka, we are detaching from this organization.
6: How do the Thunder bounce back after a game one loss?
9: Shai Gilgeous-Alexander is not going to wait for the game to come to him. He's not going to try to get teammates involved. Things don't change in game two.
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10: The pitch to Michael swung on, drilled to deep center on the Georgia Lottery home run jackpot inning. That ball is gone. Tie game, Michael Harris.
11: Max, we're going to get this out of the way before we go any further. Then we're going to talk hoops. So did you hear what the Chuckster said? Were you told what the Chuckster said?
12: I just said, that's a good-looking man right there. 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
13: It's only weird. 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Well, you're good, man.
12: Thank you,
13: I appreciate the
12: thank
13: compliment.
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0: The 2-0. High fly ball, right field. Sanchez back. On the track, at the wall, see ya. A home run from Ben Rice. A two-run shot. And the Yankees lead 5-3.
1: Well, Ben Rice, he said it's not just the Aaron Judge show anymore. His 16th of the year, some kind of year he is having.
2: That was added on the YES Network. Ben Rice, 16th homer of the season. Alongside Aaron Judge, they become the second duo for the Yankees with 16 homers in the first 50 games of a season. Mantle and Barrett did it for the Yankees in 1956. Yankees a 5-4 win over the Blue Jays on Tuesday. Toronto now 3-8 against the AL East this season. They've lost all five games in the division on the road. Yankees, meanwhile, have won 11 of their last 12 at home. Brewers and Cubs.
3: 3-1. And Terang, a high fly ball, left center field. PCA's back at the track, and it is gone! Bryce Terang, a two-run blast. There's that insurance the Brewers were looking for.
2: 620 WTMJ. Brewers get the insurance, and they get the win. 5-2 over the Cubs, who've now lost four straight, tied for their longest skid of the season. Three four-game losing streaks for the Cubs. In 2026, they're 2-8 in their last 10. Brewers are 10-2 in their last 12. Best record in baseball since May 6th. They move into first place in the NL Central, half game ahead of the Cubs. Athletics putting up double digits on the Angels.
4: Oh, one pitch is drilled down the right field line. That's going to get down. That's a hit. Extra bases rolling into the corner. McNeil has scored. Langler is to third. They're going to wave him around, and he will score. It's become a huge night for Nick Kurtz. Five RBIs, three hits. That's a two-base hit down the right field line, and an 11-4 lead for the A's.
2: Talk 650 KSTE. It'd be a 14-6 win for the Athletics. Season high 14 runs for the A's as they snap a three-game losing streak and maintain their lead in the American League West. Nick Kurtz, 3-for-5, a season high 5 RBI. He has reached base safely in 42 consecutive games, longest streak in baseball this season. A's putting up double digits. So do the Rangers.
5: And that brings up Brandon Nimmo. And Nimmo swings and drives one deep to center. That turns McCarthy around. He's still going back. He leaps at the wall, and it's gone. Brandon Nimmo cranks one out of here. His fifth home run of the year, and it's now 7-0 in favor of Texas.
2: Texas goes on to a 10-0 win over the Rockies as they get the shutout, seventh shutout this season, most in Major League Baseball. 10-0 shutout, tied for their largest shutout win over the last three seasons. 105.3 The Fan. With the call for the Rockies, 35th time being shut out since 2024, most in baseball over that span. Offense for both the A's and the Rangers as they both put up double digits. It was pitching for Cincinnati.
6: Burns, home of the 0-2. Man, that's exactly what they do. Pull him away with a high heater up and out of the zone. Nuno Sosa chased him up there. 8 strikeouts now for Burns and 4 in a row. Burns has struck out 5 of the last 6 batters he's faced.
2: 700 WLW as the Reds beat the Phillies 4-1. Chase Burns, 9 strikeouts, most in a game without a walk in his career. Burns becoming the first Reds pitcher age 23 or younger with a sub-2 ERA in the first 10 games of the season. Rallying from almost 24 down, that's next. It's ESPN Radio.
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9: Dodgers beat the Padres and retake the lead in the NL West. Chiefs wide receiver Rashee Rice has to serve jail time for a probation violation. Jason Kidd is out as coach of the Dallas Mavericks. Cavaliers were this close to a Game 1 win on the road, but the Knicks had something to say about that.
10: Over the last 12 minutes, final 7 minutes of regulation and the 5 minutes of overtime, Knicks outscore the Cavs 44-11.
11: It feels worse than that, Mike.
9: Mike Breen, Richard Jefferson on ESPN. Cavs coming off consecutive 7-game series, opening round against Toronto and then knocking off the top-seeded Pistons in the conference semis. And in game one of the Eastern Conference Finals, they blow a 22-point fourth-quarter lead in New York. Knicks had been resting since closing out their sweep with the Sixers back on May 10th. And from up 22 in the fourth, Cavs lose by 11 in overtime. Cleveland coach Kenny Atkinson.
12: Yeah, you know, if my only regret, and this, you know, this can happen when you get a little fatigue, I think it just stopped moving. I mean, we were pinging the ball all over the place, great ball movement, and then it just got a little stagnant. And you know, I told the guys, I said, we played great basketball the majority of the game. Just the ball stuck at the end there a little bit. Got to keep trusting pass. And then, but I also

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12: Say it 40 times, Wayne. 40 million. That's what Jason Kidd is getting to not work. 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
7: Feel to live my dream, Jason Kidd.
12: Do you want to get fired by the Mavs? Yesterday. What a day yesterday. I mean, the Knicks-Cavs game, if you miss any of the conversation, go back and listen on the podcast because, I mean, obviously we're going to keep talking about it. But, wow, the last half hour has been intense around this and the troubling decisions around the Cavs and just continuing to try to do the same thing over and over again, up 22. No timeouts, no knocking a guy in and Tsukas, keeping James Harden out there, defending, switching. Oh, yay. It was brutal if you're a Cavs fan. But as that's going on, oh, yeah, by the way, and it was during Inside the NBA where Charles Barkley checked his phone, and he's like, wait, Jason Kidd got fired. As Shams Charania reported initially, ESPN senior NBA insider, yeah, Masai Ujiri takes over the Mavs, and Jason Kidd, head coach, Hall of Famer, of course, is fired as head coach of the Mavs. Now, you could sit there and say, wait, what? He was in the finals a few years ago. He was. He also tried to get the job that Masai Ujiri has now. Probably makes it a little bit awkward for the two that Jason Kidd wanted the job that Masai has, and Masai makes the decision to part ways. What did you guys make of this decision when it was made by the Mavericks?
13: Well, Jason Kidd just don't want to be in a situation where he's blindsided like he was with the Luka Doncic trade. And I can understand why he would want more power in the organization, especially when they blocked him interviewing with the New York Knicks job after they requested permission last offseason when they fired Tom Thibodeau. If you don't want to let me go, then give me more power within the franchise. I understand Jason Kidd's position perfectly. I also understand that he doesn't really have an appetite for a rebuild when he's not the one that's buying the groceries. So I think it never feels like it's good business to eat $40 million for a coach that won't be working for you. But I feel like this was the only path for the Dallas Mavericks forward. Mm-hmm. Because they're about to undergo a rebuild around Cooper Flagg. This is the prelude to them moving on from Kyrie Irving at some point this summer. I just think that it was important to clear the decks. I don't think this is an indictment on Jason Kidd's ability to coach. I just think that in terms of what Kidd wants, his professional goals, and direction of the organization when it comes to their program building, the two needed to part ways.
7: Yeah, Masai Ujiri is obviously coming in with a direct vision that he wants to enact. And it's kind of hard to do that when not only you have the coach as part of the previous regime, but as you mentioned, Evan, a guy who wanted your job and who thinks he's capable of your job. I can imagine that would certainly birth some workplace tension. And it wasn't just Jason Kidd that got let go. There were several people from basketball ops that they moved from as well. Excuse me. So clearly they are wiping the slate clean. Masai Ujiri is coming in saying, I'm in control. I am going to make sure that the person who is the coach, this arm of our operation, is in lockstep with what we're trying to do. And I don't want there to be any combative nature moving forward.
12: So you want to sign up for some reckless speculation now? You want to play the game?
13: Go for it.
12: Okay. So when Jason Kidd, remember Jason Kidd was the head coach of the Nets for a year, like right after being done playing. And then he just peaced out on the Nets to go to the Milwaukee Bucks. I would say that Jason Kidd, when he was the coach of the Bucks for Giannis, was one of the worst coaches in the NBA. I couldn't believe how bad he was.
13: Yeah, he wasn't great.
12: Horrible. Not just bad, horrible. Since then, I would say he's one of the most improved coaches I've seen in the NBA. Like, significantly better. I think the stint around LeBron and the Lakers as an assistant with Frank Vogel served him really, really well. Like, really well. I think he's more than competent as a head coach. His Mavericks record is not as good as you would think. It's 500 record, 205 and 205.
7: That's
12: and missed the playoffs three of the 5 years because all we think about is Nico Harrison, Luka finals. We don't think, well, they did miss the playoffs outside of that. He was horrific as a coach, and now he's a good coach. What you're going to hear, I think, reckless speculation as to Could Giannis bring him with him wherever he goes? I don't know about their relationship. I would not want to play for him if I was Giannis based on my first stint. But it's interesting, based on now the evolution of Jason Kidd, are we going to hear him? Orlando's open. You know, I've been saying all along, I think Orlando could be a destination for Giannis if he gets traded. I think this is going to be really interesting now. I think Jason Kidd's name is going to be tied to Giannis, whether it's right or wrong, a lot in terms of speculation.
13: Okay, so give me the Landers vibe.
12: Orlando. But I would hire Billy Donovan if I'm them. I would go Billy Donovan and go all in. And yeah, and I'd go all in. Because I think Billy Donovan's a better coach than Jason Kidd. That's not a knock on Jason Kidd. The reality of the Dallas Mavericks, though, and you may hear more about this after 7 a.m. Eastern, little tease there. Think about what's happened since they went to the finals. Since they went to the finals against the Celtics a few years ago. Mark Cuban sold the team. Nico Harrison traded Luka. They fired Nico Harrison. They fired now, obviously, Jason Kidd. And CeCe mentioned, they're soon to trade, most likely, Kyrie Irving. They voluntarily annihilated their own team for no apparent reason.
7: And somehow, luckily, stumbled into Cooper Flagg in the midst of all of that.
12: Okay, go there. Does it feel icky? Like, does it feel to you like almost they don't deserve that way out?
7: It feels like one of the luckiest breaks in sports we've seen in a long time. That despite your self-inflicted dysfunction, you landed this guy who's going to be a generational player that you can build around moving forward. And you got Masai Ujiri, one of the best in the business, to build your franchise moving forward. So in the midst of some icky, bad, dysfunctional moves, they've lucked into and made a smart move in the midst. It's very up and down. It's been a roller coaster for them.
12: So is that an attractive job now?
7: Yes. With Cooper Flagg and Masai Ujiri, absolutely.
12: So you'd go, like, if you're a hot free agent coach, you'd tell your agent, please call them.
7: To coach that kid who's young and malleable and also showed me a lot that he can absolutely be a superstar piece that we build around and an architect of a guy who's built a championship, yeah, pick up the phone, agent.
12: Who are you telling off?
7: I don't know.
12: Pick up the phone, eight. But you are in the Western Conference, right? We can't simultaneously say, oh, that's such an attractive job, and say Oklahoma City and San Antonio are, like, invincible at this point. So basically what you guys are saying...
13: But you wouldn't have said that 5 years ago. It literally was three good drafts for both franchises, and they ended up, with Oklahoma City, a trade, and they ended up getting to the point where we think they're going to be perennially 1 and 2 once we talk about the conference playoffs kicking off. That's how well run those franchises are, but that's how quickly your fortunes can change if you get top of the lottery picks, right? San Antonio, three top of the lottery picks: Steph Castle, Dylan Harper, and Victor Wembanyama. All of a sudden now you're talking about them having the most unstoppable force in all of basketball and one of the most dynamic rookies in the league. That's how quickly it happens.
12: Coming up, what if you get a get-out-of-jail-free card and then you decide to give it back? We'll talk about it next. We're on Sportsmanlike, presented by Progressive Insurance.
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2: When you finally find your thing, you want the whole world to know about that thing. 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

0: 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The cap yesterday at Wrigley Field, the Cubs lose to the Brewers by a score of 5-2 as the Cubs now have lost four straight series. Hello?
1: Cubs played last night? I was watching the Knicks come back. What a great game that was, and I was doing research on the Bears potentially building a toxic sludge in Indiana. I didn't know the Cubs had a game last night. Saw the White Sox come back because I couldn't sleep. Because the freaking Cubs play with their hands around their throat. It is an absolute joke to watch Ian Happ in the four hole time and time again. I don't know who had a worse night, Craig Counsell putting his lineup together or Kenny Atkinson blowing a 22-point lead with 8 minutes to go. He's the coach of the Cavs. We can get to that later. Craig, you know what, man? The definition of insanity is doing the same freaking thing over and over and over and over again and not changing anything because you expect a different result. That is idiocy. Idiocy. Ian Happ has struck out 19 times in his last 34 at-bats. 19. He's a great young man. He's an excellent fielder. Got a good arm. He cannot hit now. He looks like Helen Keller at the plate. I can't do it. I'm just sickened by it. Because I'm here for all 162. But what I'm watching out there, Mizorowski lets the first two guys get on. They get a break. Do they get a big hit in a big spot? Absolutely effing not. We're watching in the eighth inning. They get the bases loaded with one out. Here's Michael Busch. Yeah, strike three called. I mean, what are we doing here? And then we get a ground out, inning over. That'll be all. Thanks for coming. And then some guy who looks like he weighs 90 pounds dripping wet on the mound is just blowing us away in the ninth.
2: Pascual Perez.
1: It's what he looked like.
2: Yeah.
1: It's what they said on the broadcast.
2: Yeah.
1: For you older folk, you'll remember Pascual Perez.
2: Yeah, Uribe with the save.
1: But you can't just have the shuttle from Iowa thinking it's going to save the day. You can't. You're going to have to do something to shake your lineup up, Craig. You cannot keep running Ian effing Happ out there in the four hole. Right now, he would tell you, he sucks. He can't hit. It is the most frustrating thing to watch. And I take that back. It's the second most frustrating thing to watch. To look in the afternoon and sit in my office and go, all right, there it is. The lineup's out. And the lineup is basically the same pile of garbage. Right now, Alex Bregman looks horrible. Say I had a couple hits last night.
2: Mm-hmm.
1: Hit the ball hard. No issues there. You're facing Mizorowski. I get it. That guy's a beast. Totally get it. Ian Happ just, it's almost like it was willed to him and he automatically, it's his. He owns that land. Sorry, it's mine. It's disgusting to watch what Craig Counsell does on a nightly basis while the other guy in the other dugout kicks his ass every freaking time. Every time. Sickening. $8 million for that guy? He's a okay baseball man. Do you see any noticeable difference in the way the Cubs play for $8 million a year versus the way your White Sox play? Will Venable's probably making $1 million a year. Do you see a noticeable difference? I do not.
2: Yeah,
1: they play hard.
2: Yeah.
1: Well, guess what? I'm sick and tired of hearing people go, well, he gets him to play hard. Guess what? You're a major league effing player making millions of dollars. If you can't play hard, then get off my effing roster. But please, Jesus, Craig, grab your coffee this morning, get your GD iPad out, and go text message group. Just how they do it. Ian, dropping you in the lineup tonight, kid. Good luck. Earn your way back. What's so effing hard about that? I don't understand it. I coached. I would walk. Jonathan, can I see you in my office? Hey, bud, you're 2 for your last 37 from three. We're going to change a few things. I don't want you taking threes right now. We're going to try and go in a different direction offensively. I want to emphasize getting the ball inside. I want to do this. I want to do that. I'm going to cut your minutes down a little bit. We'll get you back in the flow. We'll get you back where I really want to have you. But right now, it's not working. Nope, this dope managing our team. Nah, Ian, you stay right there, buddy. 19 strikeouts in 34 at-bats. My ass, they got a statistical and tactical advantage in the dugout. My ass.
2: It's what you and I talked about yesterday regarding Pat Murphy versus Craig Counsell. And I said, to be able to determine who you are as a manager, you have to be able to separate from the pack in the National League Central. You remember our conversation yesterday, right?
1: I did.
2: I said, how can you define who Craig Counsell is if he can't beat his former employer? You let Pat Murphy outmaneuver you, be able to outmanage you, and also that team's more scrappy. Now, the Cubs might be more talented, but every year Pat Murphy's team is more scrappy and they find a way to win. Now, yesterday was going to be an uphill climb anyway because it's Mizorowski.
1: He's a beast.
2: It's Mizorowski against Ben Brown. And by the way, Brown stayed in the ball game for you. It may not have been pretty, but he stayed in the ball game for you as much as he could. The finish for him
1: was three runs. I had no issue with him.
2: I mean, again, for a guy that is a spot starter and now in the rotation now because of the injuries, and probably his lot in life is a middle reliever at this time, it's okay. He was nails, giving you 6 strikeouts through 5, so he kept you in the ball game. And again, nothing to do with the limp offense, though. The offense was limp, but it was very little that you could do against Mizorowski while he was out there. 74 pitches and gave you 8 strikeouts through 6 if you're the Brewers. But going back to the point that we had yesterday in the 7 o'clock hour, Cap, Craig Counsell has to define who he is by winning in the division, especially the Brewers. You let the Brewers kick your ass again. So when is this going to – when will the tide turn for Counsell and the Cubs against the Brewers? Because what you're looking for is, hey, this year's going to be different, Cap. All right, 2026, you got Alex Bregman. You have what you have, you know, as far as your starting rotation. It should be different. And now you're looking up at the Brewers.
1: Right.
2: What? Look, it's a long season. We always talk about that, right? It can change. But the point is, though, is that this is what you did not expect, to go through this again, where the Brewers are the rock in your shoe. We wake up this morning, if you've not seen the standings, the Brewers are in first place, and the Cardinals and Cubs are tied a half game behind the Brewers. That's not what you want. You're going back to the nightmare from last year and the year before that at this time.
1: You had a 5-game lead on them. You did. You had a 5-game lead on this team, and I'm watching Bryce Terang hit a home run, and I'm watching the Brewers, hey, yucking it up over in the dugout, and I like Alex Bregman. I'm glad they signed him. I'm glad they put their money where their mouth is. But can we just understand, it's not how much money you spend. Just look in that other dugout. Don't spend enough money over at Wrigley. Stop with that idiocy. It's drafting. It's developing. It's making astute deals. And it's getting guys to play to their freaking level. Alex Bregman's $175 million. You may well have paid him $175 billion. It doesn't matter. It does not matter. The pitcher on the other mound does not know what the guy's making when he gets in the box. It's like, oh, I can't bet that horse. He's 80 to 1. The horse doesn't know what its odds are. And watching Alex Bregman strike out on a pitch, and I'm not telling you I could hit it, please. I'm not trying to say I'm a major league hitter. That ball was 4 feet above the strike zone. Wham! Strike right through it. Like, that's someone who's not mentally locked in. He's overmatched at that point.
2: I couldn't help but to look at Ian Happ, look at another strike three yesterday. I'm like, and I just shook my head. I'm like, do you have to do exactly what we say on the show? the day of? Do we have to? Can you just be different than what we've mentioned on the show? Could you actually swing at the pitch, have a competitive at bat? He looked at strike three over the middle of the plate again. I'm like, this guy needs an eye surgeon. He's better than that. I know that had to drive you crazy. We just talked about the morning before, and he looks at strike three again, Hap, in a big spot.
1: It is so frustrating.
2: It's crazy.
1: And I got to tip my cap. I can't stand them, the Brewers. I tip my cap to them. Freddie Peralta, nah, we're not going to pay that guy that kind of money. Now, if we did that decision here, every idiot that is a Cubs fan like me, we'd all be going, well, the Ricketts are cheap. They won't spend the money, so they traded away Freddie Peralta. Guess what? I'll guarantee you, first of all, I think that guy Sproat, who beat us two nights ago,
2: yeah.
1: I think he was in that deal.
2: Mm-hmm.
1: I think he was in that deal. I'll guarantee you they got some guy in their system they got from the Mets, and he'll come up and be just as good, and Freddie Peralta is off in New York while they're up the track. That's what smart organizations do.
2: Yes.
1: It's not about how much you spend. Well, the chart says that the Cubs spend less on revenue and payroll, so they're just cheap. That's not what it is, folks. It's drafting. It's developing. That's what Nico Horner is. You got him with the 24th pick in the first round or 25th.
2: Mm-hmm.
1: And guess what? He's become a really good freaking player. That's drafting, developing, putting him in a position to succeed. No, we're not going to play it short. Arm isn't quite where we wanted at Major League shortstop. We're going to play it second. Oh, Gold Glove, real good player. Michael Busch, we noticed in the Dodgers system. Well, they just signed Freddie Freeman. That kid's a really good player. Let's go get him. Guess what? Smart deal. It's not how much you spend. It's how you allocate your resources. And $8 million for this celebrity manager that we brought in here. Remember the day that we signed him?
2: Yes.
1: Who? The Cubs stole the Brewers manager. You know what they said? We offered him $5 million. Let's pay Murph $1 million, move him up from bench coach. He's actually Craig's mentor. I think Craig played for him in college.
2: Yes, he did.
1: Guess what? We'll bring him up. And we'll keep having good fundamentals, and we'll beat your ass.
2: Yes.
1: And you know what they've done? Beat our ass.
2: Yeah, every offseason I'm told that the Brewers have less. It's the Cubs' time now because the Brewers have less. They won't have the same starting pitching. Oh, they won't have the same offense because they can't pay. When it comes to contract time, they don't pay through the nose for their big-time talent. Their big-time talent goes someplace else. You know what they do, Cap? They reload. Because they have a way of playing the game. I'll never have someone tell me that the manager does not matter. The manager absolutely matters. You know why? Because the manager sets the culture. If it's not day-to-day and him tightening the screws, it's a manager that sets the tone for the team. When people tell you that the manager doesn't matter, look at Pat Murphy and tell me that the manager doesn't matter. Because it's the way that they play the game.
1: No question about it.
2: So this whole thing of like, well, and again, the Cubs are the more talented team. But you know what the Brewers do? They have a way of playing the game, Jed. Oh, that's passe. There's no way of playing the game anymore. It's not. Look at the team 90 miles away from you in Milwaukee. Tell me they don't have a way of playing. Jed's telling me, as you well know, tell me, oh, let's play it out. We don't have a Cubs way. Yeah, you do. You have a Cubs way that's underachieving against the Milwaukee Brewers again.
1: And by the way, we have a roster move to announce this morning. Yeah, Clark DeGoose is moving off the set.
2: What?
1: He's embarrassed himself. He's off the set.
2: What?
3: I think that's a little premature.
2: What are you...
1: Damn!
2: It's not his fault.
1: He's one game under 500. He's out. Until further notice, he's out.
2: Damn! Cuckoos.
1: We got football stadiums being built on toxic slag heaps.
3: I actually just read a report they're trying to build it on the Cubs lineup card.
2: Same.
1: That may be better.
2: What, Cap? You can't blame the mascot. That's not his fault. He doesn't make up the lineup card.
3: Hey, the Goose isn't built for 162, hoodie.
1: He's not.
2: So he represents your timeline on Twitter.
1: The Goose is not built for 162.
2: Answer my question. Is that what you're saying? Like that Goose is just like everyone else, going after the Cubs? Is that what you're saying? You're saying the average Cub fan is not built for 162. You're saying that the Goose is also not built for it? Is that what you just said?
1: Pretty much.
3: What if the Goose is actually a sleeper agent and we rename him 35th?
1: No. Clark is, he's just on a little break right now. He's not been, we didn't DFA him. He's just out of the lineup.
4: I like that.
2: I like the idea
1: that's Ian the Goose. He's out of the lineup.
2: If the Cubs don't capture first place by the end of the season, maybe we destroy him on Wells.
3: We'll do the old Letterman bit. We'll throw him off the roof of the building.
2: I think that's what you'll do. If the Brewers win the division, you have to take that Goose and destroy him in front of God and everyone else. I think that's proper. I don't think that the people will come after you for that.
1: All I'm telling you is he needs a little break. That's it. So I got the Cardinals doing their little bounce house thing at home plate on an extra inning 3-run home run.
2: Yep.
1: And there's Ketel Marte hitting a walk-off for Arizona. They're all bouncing around having a good time.
2: Uh-huh.
1: And then I'm trying to sleep, and the White Sox were down 1-0. I was gone, out, exhausted. Finally, my wife's shaking me, and she said, "Why does your phone keep lighting up?" I'm like, freaking White Sox must have come back. And I look, and I got 26 text messages
2: from Brew.
1: My brother, him,
2: the Goose, Goff,
1: the whole Al, my buddy Al, my
3: did
1: accountant.
3: AOC leave you alone?
1: Huh?
3: Did AOC leave you alone at least?
1: Yeah, he did. I blocked him. And so I got all these text messages, and I finally had to take the phone off the charger, go find a cable to plug in so I could put it face down so it wouldn't light up anymore and keep waking us up.
2: Yes. West Coast baseball. People are still up, like me.
1: It was 1-0 in the eighth. I went to bed. I'm like, I'm out.
2: I like to know what the Cubs are going to do about what's going on here, losing four straight series. I like to know what they're going to do about it. Again, that was a tough matchup anyway, Shay. It's Mizorowski. What are you going to do? You struck out 13 times. That guy, again, was filthy. To be able to see him, the gun going 100, 102, 103. His off-speed pitch is a 98-mile-an-hour fastball. That's the off-speed pitch. That's the light stuff, okay? I'm watching the gun every time, and I'm just like, this guy, up and down the lineup, side to side, in the Cubs. I'm seeing PCA screw himself into the ground yesterday on a swing.
3: Unbelievable.
2: I mean, and by the way, PCA, listen, you're going to lose. You're going to strike out against Mizorowski. Whatever happened here with that fan, the Sox fan, don't take it to the field with you. Don't take it to the plate with you. All right? You got to put that stuff behind you. What is that defensively yesterday?
1: Oh, when he dropped that one?
2: That's not who he is.
1: Yeah.
2: What's that?
3: He can't get out of the limelight right now. Yeah. I mean, McGrath was telling me a couple nights ago, after a pop-out, he took his sweet time. Dansby was already in the batter's box, and Pete's walking off the field slow with his bat behind his neck.
2: Mm-hmm.
3: Last night, what a catch in center field. I mean, my God. And then the strikeout, most embarrassing swing ever. He's falling down over himself. This guy can't get out of the limelight since the interaction with the fan.
1: Well, I think the Brewers are throwing a lefty today. Am I right? There'll be some other ace that they've got.
2: They don't have another ace. It's not some other ace, Cap.
1: It'll be some other guy throws 172 miles an hour.
2: It's Kyle Harrison against Edward Cabrera.
1: Kyle Harrison has an ERA of 2.09, I think. Yeah, this 2.09.
2: Some other ace, you said.
1: He's a lefty. Matt Shaw, you're in center today. PCA, center. Take a day off. Ian, you're hitting eighth.
2: Okay.
1: I mean, do I have to drive to Craig's house and just like bang on the door till he lets me in and go, "Hey, bro, I get the lineup card today because you're doing an awful job."
4: Did he take any pointers from your lineup change yesterday?
1: I don't believe so.
2: You saw the game.
4: I know.
2: Don't be doing that. Don't be doing that. Don't poke the bear. He's really pissed off now.
1: I mean, it's just so frustrating.
2: I got to be in here with him.
1: Because every day during the baseball season, I look forward to watching baseball. I watch both teams. That Knicks comeback was amazing.
2: Back with the Knicks. Okay.
1: And I'm watching.
2: All right.
1: It was a great game.
2: Okay, that's fine.
1: I'm watching the Sox game. Boring. 1-0. Nobody can get anything going. And I'm watching the Cubs. And before the game, I said to my wife, "Yeah, enjoy." She was going to get a manicure. I said, "Yeah, enjoy your manicure. Don't put any Cubs logos on your nails because they suck. And then she walks and she goes, how's your superstar PCA doing?
2: Oh, my God.
1: And I said, what does that mean? She's like, they had it on at the salon and I saw your superstar drop a, we call those, can of corn right to him.
2: So condescending.
1: Oh, God. You have no idea.
2: Jesus Christ.
1: You have no idea.
2: That's so bad, Cap.
1: Yeah.
2: I'm just here to talk to you about it. I'm not here to twist the knife on you, but she's there to twist the knife
1: on
2: you.
1: She literally said, I said, I'll be right back. I got to go record this recap. I walk away and she goes, are we going to cover up for PCA and your friends there? Or are we going to tell the truth?
2: Your friends there. God. Oh, God.
3: Said, Mindy reads you like a book. Oh, my goodness.
1: Dude, a few years ago, Kyle Hendricks pitched, and he's a friend of mine. Like, we have a great relationship. We text. I love Kyle. And I did. He got destroyed. I was kind to him in the recap. I said, rough night for Kyle, blah, blah, blah. My wife grabs her phone and literally records. Now, here's a recap of the recap. What he won't tell you was Kyle Hendricks sucked big time. He was terrible. Yeah.
2: Well,
1: she does a whole thing blasting him in the Cubs.
2: Well.
1: I'm like, and it got more views than me. What can I tell you?
2: Someone had to tell the truth in that household. It was her.
1: I'm just.
2: All right. We got to go.
1: We have to go.
2: That's
1: sorry, fine. Danny.
2: 312.
1: Call Heather. We're, jungle the spots.
2: Call Heather. 312-332 ESPN.
1: I'm just telling you.
2: 3-7-7-6
1: I look forward to baseball every day,
2: number.
1: And I got to go home
2: to you about
1: and
2: the Cubs
1: watch
2: and the
1: that
2: Brewers.
1: Garbage.
2: Still to come. What can be next for this Cubs team?
1: Craig Counsell.
2: That's next right
1: get
2: here
1: in
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3: A single by Garrett Mitchell. And Bowers into right center, a base hit. That will score Contreras. They're on the corners again. Another RBI for Jake Bowers. There's a fly ball. Deep left center, headed towards the bleachers, and in the basket is gone. Bryce Tarang, a two-run shot. Brewers will take that shot in the arm. Number seven for Tarang. Got him. Strike three. Struck him out.
4: The Brewers beat the Cubs at Wrigley Field. And the Cubs now with a four-game losing streak. And not only that, they have dropped out of first place. The Captain Jay Hood Morning Show on ESPN 1000 and streaming on the ESPN Chicago app. Here's hoping that you're going to have a great Wednesday. A Waddle Wednesday here on Captain Jay Hood. And Memorial Day week on ESPN Chicago. The video stream is brought to you by Yingling, the oldest brewery in America.
5: Yingling, the oldest brewery in America.
4: So I'd like for you to give us the lineup for today's game. Pat Piper, I need you to be able to give the optimal lineup. Who takes some time off and
6: I'll
4: who needs
6: to do some research on.
4: So, well, we got until 9 o'clock. We hope that.

0: you can, because we're going to get this right. People are listening at Clark and Addison, as you well know. They've got their ear to the ground or to their YouTube, and they're checking out the broadcast every day that you and I do.
1: They do. I hear about it.
0: Unfortunately, I would imagine so. Imagine you do. But you're giving what you think is the optimal lineup yesterday. And I looked at the lineup. I said, Ian Happ's in there again. When they unfurled the lineup, and I said, Happ, I said, you're just going to keep drilling down, hoping that Happ's going to just break out of this thing. There is no hope. Hope's not a plan. Okay. Hope's not a plan to have Happ in the four hole. You have to be able to have someone in there to give you production. If Happ's going to be a four hole hitter, it's got to be later on when he can show you from the seventh, eighth, or ninth spot that he can get it done.
1: John, what's today? The 20th of May, Shay?
0: Yes, sir.
1: Okay. Today's the 20th. We haven't played the game on the 20th. So we've played games through May 19.
0: Okay.
1: And I'm sure they've had a couple of the days off. I know they have. Days off in there.
0: Mm-hmm.
1: This dude, Ian Happ, has 29 strikeouts this month. 29! It's absolutely revolting. And I'm starting to wonder if Council still thinks he's managing the Brewers. Oh, I'll put that Happ kid right in the middle of the lineup. That'll help us. I mean, it's you cannot be that stubborn and think you're giving your team the best chance to win. It's not possible. My grandmother died in 1995. If I exhumed her body out and said, "Hey, Bertha, I need you to make the lineup,"
2: you cannot trust Jordan Love.
1: Freaking to you, she'd cough some dirt out and go, "There's no way Ian Happ is going to bat fourth." And she's been gone for 31 years. There's no way.
3: You said her name's Bertha?
1: Yeah. My dad's mom.
3: Oh, okay.
1: Yep.
0: Don't do it. You heard what he said. Don't do it. She's passed on. Don't do it. They don't make Berthas anymore. So
4: to be fair, when has that ever mattered to him?
0: Well, I'm just helping him.
4: Billy Packer, let me tell you. Real jag.
1: Am I not supposed to tell the truth? He was an ass.
0: Okay. Now, what do you want?
1: I hope he's good in heaven.
0: Okay. So where do we...
1: Maybe he'll be nicer up there.
0: Where do you want to go now? Now that you bring up Billy Packer. We were talking about the Cubs, so now what do you want to do?
1: So what I want to know is how you look at this team and you make your lineup out and you're the manager of said team and you're judged on how successful your team is.
0: Yes, sir.
1: And you look and you go... All right, as you put the lineup card together, you go, all right, who am I going to put? All right, I'm putting this guy right there. Okay, I'm going to do that. We're going to put Ian, right? Right? The four. At what point? It's like the other night. Shota did not have it. He was willing to remove him from the game one pitch later. But he had to leave him in there to give up a three-run home run. That was not a wind-blowing home run. That ball rocketed off the video board. He obviously did not have it, but guess what? One more bad pitch, then I'll take him out. Oh, now it's 8-0. The game's over. Like, I don't understand his mentality.
0: Well, we usually do this in football, but we're going to do this for this series because it does matter that the Cubs try to get their comeuppance against the Brewers, not just for today, but for the season. You're trying to win the division. You're trying to have, trying to be able to get to the World Series or win the pennant, correct? I mean, that's the goal. You got Bregman, you added on. So payroll aside, you have enough talent to be able to get that done. However, I want you to pull up the lineup, Cap. I want you to pull up the box score from yesterday, please.
1: Okay.
0: I want you to tell me where the Cubs have the better player or the tactical advantage. It's one thing, and it's definitely the case that Pat Murphy is above Craig Counsell as far as game to game, because we've seen this, Cap. We've seen it. Pat Murphy is ahead of Craig Counsell. Until Counsell can master the Brewers, Pat Murphy's a better manager at this point in time in this matchup.
3: It's Murphy's law.
0: Because it's no question it's Murphy's law. It's no doubt. But if I told you Churio against Happ, Churio's a better player.
1: Oh, yeah, no question.
0: Okay, so we get to center field, and it's PCA taking on Mitchell. That's PCA defensively, clearly, right? Even though Mitchell's
1: he's fast. Nice player. He's a nice player, but yeah, I would take PCA, yes.
0: Frelick and Suzuki, definitely Suzuki, correct?
1: Yeah, I would say so.
0: Yeah.
1: If Frelick's hitting 227 with a 615 OPS, yeah, I would say Seiya wins that.
0: The Brewers' third baseman against Alex Bregman.
1: Renjifo hitting .199. Yeah, I'll take Alex Bregman.
0: Of course you will. Now, shortstop. It says Hamilton against
1: Dansby.
0: Against Dansby Swanson.
1: Yeah, I'll take Dansby Swanson. Their guy has a .579 with a .229. Dansby's right there with him. He's been off to a bad start, but I'll take Dansby.
0: Then at second base is Nico Horner against Terang.
1: That's close. Bryce Terang's really tight. Really, really good player.
0: So, Shay, as we know with Terang's numbers, I mean, he has a shot to be, he's definitely a top five second baseman, but could be one of the best in the National League when you are number one in runs, walks, OBP, OPS, also FWAR, and weighted runs created plus.
4: Yeah, what do we always say, Hoodie? We're doing the show today. He's the best second baseman in baseball today.
1: Bryce Terang?
4: Yeah, it's Terang.
1: What about Ketel Marte?
4: It's Terang.
1: I know he hit a walk-off last night to win it.
0: Yep.
1: For the Diamondback.
0: I mean, we talk about matchups, right? Terang is, when you see him up there, Cap, in that number two hole, it's like, uh-oh, he's going to try to put the ball in play.
1: Yeah, last night, Terang was 3-for-4, scored 2 runs, drove in 2, hit a home run, got a walk, hit .292 with a .910 OPS.
0: Bowers and Bush?
1: Michael Bush hit 34 home runs last year, 32 home runs. I think it was 34.
0: It's Bowers.
1: With 90.
4: What about Andrew Vaughn?
0: Don't start.
1: I mean,
0: I want to hear it.
1: I like Michael Bush a lot, but yeah. Based on, if we're just going to do this the way the Bearded Wonder in there likes to do it, just on this season?
0: Yeah.
1: Michael Bush is not performing at the level. Bowers is what? Got an .870 OPS? Mm-hmm. Andrew Vaughn's been out most of the season. He's back. I mean.
0: And Yelich is the veteran that you fear, even though he struck out 3 times.
4: This is also just the problem with the Brewers. They have, like, demon magic or something on their side. Like, Kyle Harrison, who's going to pitch today for them, was a cast-off throwaway piece in the Devers trade last year. Like, failed prospect, basically. He was a high draft pick, pedigree, was terrible at the major leagues, had a terrible career throughout most of the minors. Then Boston gets him, terrible. Let him go this offseason to Milwaukee, and he bellies up to a 2.1 ERA through the first month and a half of the season. Like, anybody gets to Milwaukee, they just become good. It's the same thing with Andrew Vaughn.
0: Yeah.
1: Here is...
0: It's just nails, man.
1: Only 4 guys in the Cubs, on the Cubs roster, have faced Kyle Harrison in their career. Alex Bregman, 0-for-3. Ian Happ, 0-for-1 with a strikeout. Carson Kelly, 0-for-1 with a strikeout. Nicky Lopez, why he's on the roster, I don't know, is 0-for-1 as well. So
0: my point with
1: not
0: that,
1: a lot of history there.
0: Cap, my point with that exercise with you is that, for the most part, you think that the Cubs have the better players. And you say, well, why are the Brewers mastering the Cubs over and over again? It's because it starts in the dugout first. It starts in the dugout first. You mentioned the Hollywood... The Hollywood manager, Craig Council.
1: Celebrity manager.
0: The celebrity manager, yes. Craig Council versus...
1: Ooh, is he going to take the Mets job? Or is somebody else going to get him? The Cubs? $8 million? What?
0: Versus the meat and potatoes manager, Pat Murphy, on the other side.
1: It's
0: just the way that they play the game. My point is, the way they play the game is pretty clear. The Brewers against the Cubs, the Brewers are just attacking. They've got terrific young pitching, and also they have a great attack offensively. They're not trying to kill you, but they just keep the line moving. They have a plan of attack.
1: And if you look back what they've done over the last few years, Freddie Peralta, now we're not paying that dude 7 times $40 million or $30 million, whatever it is. Get out. Let's see, Willie Adames. They signed him the same year. You can look it up. I guarantee you I'm right. They signed him the same year the Cubs gave $177 to Swanson. I think they got Willie Adames on a 2-year, $28 million deal.
0: Mm-hmm.
1: They went, we're not going to bid for Trey Turner, Xander Bogaerts, Dansby Swanson, and who was the fourth shortstop? There were 4 of them.
4: Javi Baez?
1: No, he wasn't in that class.
4: Oh, was it Correa?
1: Might have been Correa. That's what it was.
3: Look it up, boys.
1: We're not going to bid on any of those. We'll give Willie Adames a chance to earn a big deal. Oh, Willie Adames kicks our ass, helps them go to the playoffs and win the division, and guess what? He's a free agent. Hey, you can go to the Giants. Go get your $186 million or whatever they paid him.
0: Yep.
1: Yeah. And we'll find some other guy named Hamilton. And we'll just keep rolling along.
0: We'll have more on the celebrity manager on the North Side, Craig Council.
1: So
0: we'll return here on Entertainment Tonight on ESPN 1000. Whose baby is it? Find out next.
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0: There we go, Jay Moore. 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
0: Yeah, I guess.
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0: Jacob Mizorowski, the starter for the Brewers, is the first big leaguer in history to strike out more than 40 batters in a span of five starts without allowing any extra base hits. He had 46 strikeouts. He was amazing against the Cubs yesterday in a 5-2 loss for the Cubs. Cubs have bounced out of first place a half game behind the Brewers. To the fine manager of the Chicago National League Ball Club, Craig Counsell, he was very happy for Cub starter Ben Brown.
14: Yeah, I mean, I think in the first inning, you know, he probably wasn't quite locked in, and so we got some base runners on and took some good swings and just missed some balls. And then, you know, he got locked in, and so it was, you know, that kind of, you're stuck in between of trying to get into a count or attack him early because he's got obviously strikeout stuff, and he just pumps tons of strikes. And you got to be aggressive, you know. Sitting there hitting with two strikes, you're going to be in trouble. So, you know, he threw a lot of quality strikes.
15: Nice scoop, Jesse.
0: Jesse was there with Craig's thoughts on Ben Brown.
16: Okay, Ben Brown was fine. Was. I like Ben Brown. I'm glad he's on my team. I think he's a high leverage 7th, 8th inning guy. Mm-hmm. But he does have a third pitch now, and he's throwing the ball fine. What did he strike out? 6?
0: Yes.
16: And he gave you 5 innings. He gave you over 80 pitches. He's been stretched out now. His first 2 starts, he went 4 innings, and combined in 8 innings, he had 1 hit and no runs. I have 0 problems with Benjamin Brown. None. My problem starts with, what number does he wear? Counsell?
0: Shay, look it 12. Up, boys.
16: So was he 12? I don't know what he is.
4: I didn't tell you, I thought 11. I thought it was 11. 11.
16: My problem,
0: good job,
16: starts with that guy. Yes. To whom much is given, much is expected. Right, Tommy? That's what Waddle always told me. To whom much is given, much is expected. And guess what? I expect a hell of a lot more from my celebrity manager that we're paying $8 million a year to. He's the highest paid manager in the sport. I don't think it's too much for me to demand that I see a technical advantage when you're preparing your baseball team to go and play. And instead, you run the same tired-ass lineup out there basically every day. Ian Happ, it's like the real estate was left to him, and he owns that lakefront property. He hits in the four-hole every GD day.
4: How much of this is the guy cooking the meal versus the guy buying the ingredients?
0: GD. That's not what he means.
4: Like, oh, okay. I'd love to just blame Counsell. But it's tough, man. I gave you the stat this morning pre-show. Of the top 7 players in left on base, 4 are Cubs. Ian Happ's number 1. Seiya's in there. Michael Bush is in there.
16: And who are you blaming for that, Jed?
4: He's the guy who got all these players. Like, what's Counsell supposed to do when nobody has a clutch gene at all?
16: Shake things up? Maybe? Why?
4: So what do you want? You want Kevin Alcantara? Like, who's the, what is the replacement bat is my question. What is counsel supposed to do? At a certain point, Cap, you know how I feel. The guy in the batter's box just has to hit the ball.
1: I don't disagree with you. And the same goes for his injured pitching staff. But guess what? I'm talking about the guy who wears number 8, who has struck out 19 times in 34 at-bats, his last 34. He's got 29 strikeouts in the first 19 days of May. That's horrible.
3: But players have slumps, right?
1: Pardon me?
3: I said players have slumps, right? They go into slumps, right?
1: Okay, when your team has fallen out of first,
3: yeah,
1: they've gone 2-8 their last 10. At some point, you would say, you know what? I'm just, Ian, love you, kid. I love the defense. I love the guy you are. You're a great teammate. You hustle all the time. We're going to take you out of the four hole for a few days here, and let's see if that gets you going.
3: So who would you replace him with?
1: I honestly don't care if Keith is in the four hole, our boss. Okay. I really don't.
3: Right. You think Keith would give you a better chance than Hap?
0: Let's go to Dan in Batavia on Cap and Jay Hood. Dan, good morning.
1: Hap needs to move down.
13: Hey, guys. Good morning. How you guys doing?
0: Good.
1: We're getting pissed off. Hap, how are we doing?
0: Let me tell you something, Dan. The idea that my partner is putting all this heat on Ian Happ, that's one thing, but the Cubs are struggling. The Cubs, as a team, have lost a four series. So, I mean, we could put it all on Ian Happ in the four hole because of the lineup construction, but the lineup construction sucks as well. You're just not getting enough offense. But go ahead, Dan.
13: Yeah, no, I was just going to say, Cap, for Pete Crowell Armstrong, he is your guy's Tim Anderson. If somebody does not pull him aside and say, listen, man, do you want to have a short career or a long career? Because if you keep drawing attention to yourself, baseball will humble you so quickly. I think someone needs to pull him aside and say, listen, when you are throwing your bat every time you strike out, when you're taking, you know, a millennium to walk off the field after you pop out, brings down the energy. So somebody's got to pull him to the side and say, dude, you got to mature a little bit. It's okay to every once in a while show some emotion, but this 24/7 having a hissy fit, I'm telling you, I've played with guys like that. It gets old. It gets old.
1: Okay, first of all, other than yelling with the fan, you know he doesn't throw his helmet anymore. He doesn't throw his bat anymore. He has stopped all of that. You do know that, right?
13: I'm a Sox fan, so maybe touche. Good point. But the point is, he does have an attitude. And we've seen it. So maybe he's not throwing the bat anymore, but what is he like when he goes into that dugout? Is he, you know, just taking it with stride, or is he, you know, pouting over there in the dugout? So I don't know, Cap. You might say he stopped throwing his helmet, and, you know, I'm a Sox fan, so I don't watch that many Cubs games. But from what I have seen, the guy has an attitude problem, and if he doesn't get it resolved soon, he's going to have a shorter career than he should because he's a very talented player.
0: So talented that he needs to be higher in the lineup at some point. I know he's got to earn it, but I mean, for a guy, you talk about celebrities. Everyone knows who PCA is from coast to coast, and he's that low in the lineup. He's got to work his way up too.
1: There's no question.
0: He should be better than that.
1: I disagree with him wholeheartedly on attitude. They love him in that dugout. And he is not throwing his hat and his bat anymore because you, I think, said it yesterday. Somebody got to him and said, dude, you're setting a bad example. You cannot do this. And he agreed.
0: We got the platform coming up next here on Cap and Jay Hood. Whose baby is it? Find out next.
1: Oh, wow.
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0: Ah, indeed, what a feeling, Jay Moore. 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
4: 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Hoodie, can I tell you, it is a real race to the bottom right now for who is the dumbest person in sports. Between the entire Mike Vrabel, Diana Rossini saga, you got Brendan Sorsby betting on his own team because he wasn't playing and, quote, wanted to feel like he had a real stake in the game. Are you insane? You got Tiger Woods keeps getting into a car and driving around,
1: you
4: flipping his SUV.
1: I know you can.
4: And then you have this idiot, Rashee Rice, who's serving probation from the car accident 2 years ago where he... pled guilty on two felony counts.
1: Well, he was drag racing.
4: He was driving 119 miles an hour down a Dallas freeway and crashed a rental car.
2: and he gets charged with two felony counts. They go 30 days in jail, but if you go a full year probation, you'll be good, scot-free. What's this clown do? Smoke pot. Test positive, and now 30 days in jail. He's going to miss Chiefs OTAs. He's going to miss Chiefs minicamp.
5: And he'll be there opening day because Reed will put him in.
16: He was suspended last year, though, for six games, right?
5: Didn't he? Yes.
16: So it's not like Goodell can punish him again. He already did.
5: Could, but I mean, but Andy Reid will say,
6: you ready to go? Done with the weed? Get in there.
5: What's he going to say? Yes, it is dumb for him to do that. However, when it comes to the racing cap, raise my hand. I was dumb, too. I could have killed somebody because I was doing, as you well know, in high school. Racing cars and racing guys behind Reich's Barnyard in Lansing and all over the east side. It was dumb. So I'm just glad, thank God I didn't kill somebody, but that is dangerous to do. I did it, and he shouldn't be going back and doing that because he's way more popular than I will ever be. He's a professional athlete. He should have more common sense. And his mom used to say, common sense is not common.
6: What are those nuggies?
5: Get out of there, Andy.
16: Well, here's the other thing. So when you go through and you look, well, the Bears draft or the Texans draft, why did they leave that guy on the board? He's so much more talented, but they took this guy.
5: Yeah.
16: Because they do background checks and they do psychological testing, and there was a reason Rashee Rice was still on the board. There were character concerns, and they have reared their ugly head. I saw it just the other day. Henry Ruggs is getting out of jail soon, right, Shay?
2: I believe so.
16: And there are teams talking about giving him another chance. Now, again, he'll have paid his punishment to society. I just couldn't want him on my team with the issues that went on there. You know?
5: Yeah, I understand. Yes. I understand. No, Shay, I'm sure that if you just dig further, you'll find dumber. But right now, he's at the very top.
2: It's tough. Like, the Vrabel stuff is ridiculous. It's stupid. But ultimately, it's like that's his own personal stuff, and it's kind of funny. The Rashee Rice thing, the racing aside, which is also stupid, now you're on probation. You've got one job. Don't do anything dumb. You can't smoke weed for a year. Are you going to survive? Popping positive on a weed test? What are you, an idiot?
16: When you're told you will be tested.
2: And you will go to jail if you test positive. How do you pop positive on that test? How stupid can you be?
5: He just needed it, man. He just needed it. It was calling him. He's an addict. Seriously. You have to be an addict. Huh? What'd I say wrong?
16: I'm not saying you said anything wrong. I just... Like if you told me he was addicted to pain pills, well, that's a different thing, and he's got to get help. You can't lay off the weed.
5: Nope.
2: It should be easy.
5: Let's go to Jay Moore. Jay Moore, can you just automatically lay off the weed?
7: No.
5: Okay. He's been around it. There you go.
7: Nope.
5: There you go. Safe.
16: All right.
5: There you go. And so this is now you've got the perspective of the guys from the city and the guys from the suburbs. You just can't do it. Like, some people just can't lay off the weed.
2: And you know what we call that? Dumb.
5: That's what it is, man.
2: If you're on probation and you can't lay off the weed, as Stephen A. Smith said, lay off the weed.
16: It's unbelievable.
2: What are you doing?
16: It's hard, man. Some of these guys are.
2: In 2026, you're getting popped on weed? Are you kidding me?
5: Yeah. It happens, man. Ask Jay Moore. He's been around him.
16: I just read yesterday, they just announced if you have a medical card, I don't know how you get one of those, but if you have a medical marijuana card.
2: Talk to your doctor.
16: But can anyone just say, I want a medical card? I don't know the answer. You can now take that with you on a plane.
5: Yeah, I get mine from Schiffenberg, or Citrenberg.
7: That's right.
5: Dr. Citrenberg gives me my medical card.
16: He's an infectious disease doctor. He's not giving you a weed card.
5: You know what? What makes it even better? Got an inside track.
16: Wow.
5: Thank you, Dr. Citrenberg. The platform is brought to you by
2: the Chicago Transit Authority.
5: My guy.
2: You aren't stuck in traffic. You are traffic. 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You are adding to the traffic. 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
5: What method are you using? Shay, you got your own method, don't you?
16: Rhythm.
5: Oh, your method.
2: The Angelo system?
5: The Angelo system. Yeah. You got that. Rice, well, he's got the weed method.
16: Smoky method.
2: I'll take mine.
5: He said, oh, well, it's fine, but the smoky method works for him.
3: It's all healing.
5: It all heals, right? And saves.
2: I hope he feels like it's working for him while he's eating prison food.
5: You know what? That also is a dietary supplement. That's also, that helps you as well, just like the Angelo method. Same way. Coming up, do they have a jail method too? Do they have something for you? Do they have that as well?
3: Don't drop the soap method.
5: There you go. On Captain J Hood.
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3: The right base hit. Hill will score. Vargas stops at third. Mydroth on his way to second as that throw ended up coming in from right to home plate. 1-1 and second and third. Infield in, tie game. Benintendi the batter. He hits a ground ball off the glove of Naylor. Everybody safe. Vargas scores. Sox lead 2-1. Infield hit, Andrew Benintendi. Swing and a miss, strike three. Here it comes. Swing and a miss, strike three. I love it. And a swing and a miss, strike three. Ball game over. Grant Taylor strikes out the side. They get two in the ninth and win it.
4: Right here on the home of the White Sox, ESPN 1000. Good morning, Chicago. And welcome in to the Cap and J-Hood Morning Show on ESPN 1000 and streaming on the ESPN Chicago app. With David Kaplan, Jonathan Hood with you, we got Jay... And we got Jay Moore, and we got you here on a Waddle Wednesday. We'll hear from Tommy coming up at 7:30. 312-332-ESPN, 332-3776 is our telephone number. 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Also on Twitch, twitch.tv/ESPN1000Chicago. Shay's showing the highlights of the White Sox and Mariners game yesterday. And by the way, it's very few. It's the easiest job that Shay's had to do all year because what a humdrum. Lousy ball game until the ninth. You have to be a White Sox sicko or a baseball sicko for that game. But that's who I am. Cap, I didn't need your brother for eye surgery. You know what I needed? Two toothpicks to keep the eyeballs open, the eyelids open to watch that game. 2-1, but here's the thing I love. It's like Tom and Jerry. Remember that cartoon?
5: Yeah.
4: He had the toothpicks in the eyelids.
5: The Cubs are sleepy?
4: Yes. Just to stay open. Just to stay awake to see what's going on with the game. My God. That humdrum game. That's like, oh my God. At one point, we're going through, what, seven innings, and both teams just had a hit? Like a one run, one hit, no runs, one hit for the White Sox through like seven or eight innings. I'm like, oh my God. I said, well, Cap wants me to stay up. I'm going to stay up because we want to see what happens in the ninth. I didn't think the Sox would score.
6: It was one hit apiece in the eighth.
4: Oh, my God.
6: That's when I said, that'll be all. I'm going to bed.
4: Terrible.
6: But he's got this. We have a deal. I do the West Coast Cubs late night. He does the White Sox. And I'm up, and I can't. And I finally fall asleep, and then my phone just doesn't stop.
4: Yes.
6: I'm like, oh, God, they must have come back.
4: The celebration on your phone of the White Sox winning 2-1. Can I just tell you, Cap, this time last year, the year before that, year before that, the Sox lose 6-1. They lose that game. There's no chance for them to come back in the game because the Sox are now 10-5 in one-run games. Last season, they were 15-36. That's the difference between a bad ball club and a club that finds a way to win a baseball game. That's what happened last night. I want to give them full credit because 15-36 last year, 13-29 the year before, 2023, 19-30 in one-run games. This year, 10-5, that's a big improvement. It's a big improvement. And in a game in which the Sox had nothing going offensively, it was the little things, winning on the margins to get that done. And that's what you have to do, Cap. Murakami with a walk. Vargas gets hit by a pitch. Hill comes in as a pinch runner. Vargas with a double steal. Here's the key right here that you don't see very often.
7: Runners go. The pitch is outside and no throw. Oh, that's big. A double steal.
4: Cap, when you're struggling offensively, you have to get things going. You win on the margins. The Sox already have some thumpers in the lineup. They're some of the best in baseball at this point in time. There's a number of players that are in that category of guys that can hit the baseball. I didn't expect that this year. But when you double steal, it's like, you know what? You're keeping the defense on their toes. And that's what the White Sox did yesterday. My drop of that RBI single, then Benintendi with that infield single, whatever it takes. So even if it's not hitting home runs, is doing the little things to win. And that's what we saw yesterday.
6: Benintendi's been hitting the ball better. He had a couple hits against the Cubs the other day.
4: Yeah.
6: He's been hitting the ball better. He has. Now, do they have enough to run down the Guardians, who are what, two up in the division? I think they're two in front. Do they have enough to run them down and win the division? 10 days ago, you can look it up. The Sox were, what did Shea tell us? 23 or 24 to 1 to win the division.
4: Yeah.
6: They're 4 to 1 this morning. 4 to 1.
4: You put a ticket down. You put the ticket down. And the reason why, Cap, is at this time, since we're having the conversation now, you're 25 and 23 in a bad American League, but you're the best of the bad. You're one of the best of the bad. I'll take that. Based on where you've been the last few years, I'll take a team that is grinding their way through victories the way that they did. Remember, we talk about the difference in baseball. Either you grind to be able to find a way to win a baseball game, or you're going to just slug your way through it. And I just thought that from the offensive output we saw in the ninth, and then the pitching kept you in there. Hey, whatever you want to say about Anthony Kay, there's improvement there with Kay, because every pitch begins with Kay.
6: No question.
4: As you well know, right? 5 strikeouts through 5 1/3, and the bullpen was nails. We identified 7th, 8th, and 9th who comes through for the White Sox. Here's Taylor. And you mentioned it the other day. You said, Hoodie, if you're going to trade Dominguez, Taylor's going to be your closer.
6: He's a beast. He is an absolute beast.
4: I loved what I saw yesterday in the ninth inning. That's tough, though, Cap. You have to be a sicko to stay up for that, because you thought, because in the eighth inning, you were watching. Sox had ducks in the pond, an opportunity to come through, and they did not. And like, okay, well, I guess it's not going to be our night, until it was our night. And the Sox win. I love it.
6: Find a way. Now find a way to win the series today. Got an afternoon game. Believe it's 2:30 pregame, 3:10 first pitch, and you'll get Waddle and Sylvie on the video stream. Mm-hmm. That should be colorful.
4: I just think, Shay, for someone that looked at Vargas coming into the season, I go, you saw the numbers, like, ah. But the versatility of Vargas, they could play third or first, and then coming through offensively. So every day I'm looking forward to the following. Murakami, Vargas, Montgomery, Mydroth, and I dare say Benintendi as of late, to come through offensively and do something positive for the White Sox. I think you gave stats not too long ago about some of the four or five key stats offensively where the Sox are in the top five, a lot of those key stats. All right, not just home runs, but like on base percentage, they're doing a hell of a lot better than they did last year. And then you try to quantify, you try to say like, well, how is this happening? It's just vibes, man. I don't have an explanation. I don't have anything that's, you know, clever to tell you about the White Sox and why they're doing this. They're just doing it. And is it sustainable? That's the hope. When you're getting that kind of outing from Kay against this Mariners lineup, then you're living a charm season, because that's not what I expected. But he kept you in the ball game, and this offense and some of those key categories are coming through. And then you're getting these unsung heroes like a Peters and a Kelnick and guys like that, Antonacci. I mean, every day, as I tell you, Cap, it's watchable, it's listable, it's something to watch. You got two teams in town. The White Sox are among those two teams that are giving you quality baseball, and I appreciate it.
6: Yeah, and picking up, like, Randall Grichuk, released by the Yankees. Jared Kelnick, he's bounced around. He was one time one of the top five prospects in the sport. He comes up with big hits for you guys. It's absolutely clicking for the Chicago White Sox.
4: I dare say the Sox offense is dangerous.
5: Selling it short, I think. The best offense in baseball by the numbers over the last month.
4: Are we saying the same thing? Dangerous, meaning that, oh my God, it could be explosive.
6: There's
4: another
6: best
4: word.
6: Offense in baseball over the last month?
5: Yeah.
6: Number one. By what metric?
4: OPS, home runs, RBIs, OBP, slugging. Batting average or the top five?
6: I find that surprising. I'm not poo-pooing their success. Yeah. I find it surprising that they're number one.
4: In the
8: you are, yeah.
4: You reset over there.
6: Yeah, I did.
4: So Because of this, Shay, because of, and I don't know, maybe you're even perplexed by it. I'm certainly perplexed by it. It's one thing to say this is what they're doing. It's amazing what they're doing. So it's a dangerous lineup that I see, at least in the middle of that lineup. So I don't know. I guess we're not going to get the goose back. So we're just going to have to do something a little bit different then, because the vibes are so great for the Chicago American League Ball Club. We're just going to have to have something for the White Sox here. So open it up. Oh, look at that. A little helmet for the Chicago White Sox. We didn't know the goose was going to be gone, but it's like...
5: Put it on the goose. Bring the goose back. Put the helmet on.
4: The
6: goose is on vacation. He's taking a few days off.
8: We were planning to band together and maybe get some of this White Sox juju and put it on the goose, and hopefully the Cubs can get a couple of victories.
6: Goose is on a little bit of a holiday break. He'll be back. Right now, a little bit of a break for Clark the Goose.
4: So we will have a White Sox helmet there, and hopefully no one will put any ice cream in it or nachos and cheese in that helmet. Just let it stay dry.
6: There you go.
4: So there you go.
5: So after updating this morning, Cap, since April 15th, the White Sox are fourth in average, first in on base, second in slug, second in weighted on base average, second in weighted runs created plus, third in position player war. Yankees have passed them in a couple things the past few days, but exiting the weekend, they were the number one offense in baseball over the last month.
6: Pretty good. Pretty damn good.
9: I told you that Chris Getz was the right hire.
4: Oh, please. He's getting his done despite you, Jerry. Despite you. See, that's the thing, Shay. You know who owns the team? Not worried about it. It's in your rearview mirror. You're not worried about it. What you're worried about is, can the Sox continue this momentum? That's what it comes down to. That's it.
6: Keep it going, man.
4: Those numbers he just gave you, I just told you, those top numbers, that is fantastic baseball for the Chicago White Sox. And for the White Sox fan that's been waiting for the team to be interesting or relevant or productive, here it is. Stay up and watch this team. Watch what they do. Because it's not a bunch of overpriced sluggers that are underachieving. It's a bunch of kids out there that they are just winning with vibes. I have nothing else to give you besides vibes.
6: You got Burke against Hancock today, a day game. I love afternoon baseball.
4: That's the point is, day, night, the Sox have to find a way to scratch and claw to win.
6: That's it.
4: I love the versatility of the team, whereas even though we gave those stats, Shay, about those power numbers, that game is you just found a way at the end. Infield hits. You know how bad that is, man? One hit through like eight innings, and you still win against Seattle. That's good stuff, man.
6: That's it.
4: Hats off to the pitching. That is for sure. And that's the thing that was able to shine through for the White Sox yesterday against the Mariners. So 25-23. And people look at that record, Cap, and they say, 25-23. What does that mean? You're just two games over 500. Cap, look where they were before for years. In the basement, a laughingstock. Some of the worst baseball that we've ever seen, that our ancestors have ever seen. They're rolling in their graves over the years and say, boy, that Sox team's bad. For years, and now look at them. It's pretty good.
6: Pretty good.
4: It's fun to watch.
6: Pretty good, kid.
5: They're on pace for 226 homers.
6: Where would that put them last year? Top three?
4: So
5: the Yankees almost broke a record last year.
4: And led by Montgomery and Murakami.
5: Yeah, the Yankees at 274. It would put the White Sox would have been fourth last year.
6: Fourth. The guy pitching for the Mariner today, it's Emerson Hancock. Didn't even know we still made Emersons.
4: Or Hancocks.
6: Emerson Hancock faced the White Sox once already this year, and Munetaka Murakami took him yard.
8: Are they still third in home runs in the MLB? White Sox? I think they were third.
5: They are second.
8: Second now. Oh, wow. moved up.
6: Mm-hmm.
8: Nice.
6: Mm-hmm. So it'll be fun to watch. I'll watch this afternoon. I'll be locked in on it.
4: Cap, we're going to try to win the series. And the Cubs have to be able to say enough. Stop getting our blank knocked in the dirt. Got to figure out how to get that done.
6: Look, it's May 20th. There's no such thing as must wins on May 20th.
4: Thank you, Jay Moore.
6: But if you win today at tonight at Wrigley, you're back in first.
4: Yeah.
6: Today is a game you got to find a way. Quit getting your little you-know-whats kicked in the dirt, as John Lester would say.
4: Yep.
6: You got to be tired of getting your blank knocked in the dirt. And whether it's Alex Bregman or the guy who owns the beachfront property that we can't get him out of the four hole, somebody hit a freaking home run today.
4: All right, it's the Cap and J-Hood Morning Show. It's a Waddle Wednesday. We'll hear from Tommy coming up at the bottom of the hour.
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6: In communication in the dugout, what are those conversations just to keep guys locked in late in games?
7: Yeah, we're all talking, trying to, you know, relay any kind of information you see up at the plate. So we've been doing a good job with that pretty much all year. So, you know, the more you stack those kind of, you know, things like that, the more it'll help you out.
8: Andrew Benintendi coming through for the White Sox as the White Sox win over the Mariners 2-1. Sox are 25-23. Shay, I don't know if we have a shot or no shot coming at some point this week about the White Sox and All-Stars. We've been saying all along that the White Sox will have Murakami more than likely and then Davis Martin. Could there be a third?
9: I think there will be a third. Colson Montgomery's an All-Star.
8: That's not what we expected. That was not on the script for the season, you know. I have the script in front of me for the White Sox. That's not what it was in your rundown. You gave us the script for the White Sox in March. That's not what was supposed to happen.
9: Colson Montgomery is an All-Star.
10: How many All-Stars are they going to have?
9: I think three.
8: You heard what you heard is three, right?
10: Yeah, Montgomery, Murakami, and Davis Martin.
8: You agree?
10: I don't think they get three. I think they get two.
9: I'll tell you, I think Davis Martin would be the guy that's tougher to make it. But pitching injuries are insane. They could get four or five. We know how the All-Star game works now. Mm-hmm. Players don't go. I mean, last year, how many replacement All-Stars were there?
8: Yes, because of injury. You see, I'm putting that in quotes, an injury. Yeah. So, I mean, that's the question. I'm wondering also from a relief standpoint, could the Sox get someone in there? Do they look at Grant Taylor, who's just been on fire, as someone that could be a possible All-Star? That's not what was supposed to happen, Cap. That's not the script.
10: No. He's not.
8: He is.
10: He's good, but he's not an All-Star.
8: Cap, he has been on fire lately.
10: So I put in to Google American League shortstop so I could see where he is. This is how screwed up it is. They have they start with Bobby Witt, Gunnar Henderson, Zach Needle, Corey Seager, Jeremy Pena, Michael Garcia, Jackson

0: Holiday, Trevor Story, Chase Meidroth, listed as a shortstop, Marcelo Mayer, Carlos Correa, J.P. Crawford, Andres Jimenez, Anthony Volpe, Brooks Lee, Jose Caballero, Ernie Clement, Zach McKinstry, Romy Gonzalez, yes. Brian Rocchio, Gabriel Arias, Josh Smith, Carson Williams, right. Javier Baez, Cole Young, Mauricio Dubon, Tyler Tolbert, Troy Sweeney, Taylor Walls, Oswaldo Peraza.
1: All right.
0: You want me to keep going?
1: Well, please
0: we haven't
1: don't.
0: Got the Colson Montgomery yet. He's got to be in the top two, right?
1: Sure. That's why Shea says he believes that it could be three, which is not what we thought would be to start the season. Tommy Waddle is with us here on the Cap and J-Hood Morning Show. Tommy, there's two tails to the baseball season, is it not? There is what the Cubs are doing and what the White Sox are doing. It is something to watch what's happening with this with the Cubs side and the Sox side.
2: I would touch on that, but first, Jonathan, I'd like to ask you how you and your lovely wife Michelle enjoyed the Cubs game last night.
1: Oh, it was wonderful, man. We had such a great time watching Mizorowski, watching the Cubs in person. Had a fun time yesterday. I still have the 1914 club wristband on me right now, Tommy. What a great time we had last night. Let me just tell you right now, the weather was perfect.
2: Yeah.
1: And then just be able to be right there behind home plate,
2: yep,
1: watching the Cubs and watching Mizorowski in person. He's just absolutely incredible.
0: Not supposed to be in that stadium. That's just nonsense.
1: Tommy, we had a great time, Peacock and I. We really did.
2: That is fantastic. Cap, like, I don't know why you were, you're so boisterous about not allowing Jonathan to go to the ballpark. And you also said just a moment ago, I didn't know they made Emerson's. We did 22 years ago. We have a beautiful daughter named Emerson.
0: I meant Guy Emerson's, not girl.
2: Oh, okay. I think you're just a little frustrated.
1: He is frustrated. I mean, could you imagine, Tom, not allowing me to be there?
2: Yes.
1: And I brought you a little gift, Cap. Here's some napkins from the 1914 club. But nonetheless, I will just tell you that what a great time to watch.
0: I've invited him
1: to watch Mizorowski
0: to go
1: in
0: to
1: person.
0: Games, and
1: wow, it's amazing.
0: Turns me down at every shot I've asked him. Hey, I'll buy you breakfast. Let's go to the afternoon game. Hey, you want to go to the ball game tonight? No, I can get to Milwaukee faster. And then I find out, not only is he in our stadium, he's in the 1914 club with the hoi polloi.
1: How about that, Tommy? Not allowed there either, apparently.
2: You're allowed wherever you want to go, Jonathan. Your money's green, isn't it? Your money's green.
0: He didn't pay for those tickets. That was a perk of Michelle's from work.
1: Absolutely not. Absolutely not.
2: I saw good baseball from one side.
1: I certainly, especially behind home plate.
0: Thank God we're ahead of the Reds.
2: But that's deflection right there.
1: Look,
2: you're not going to get any argument from me. I've told you for years now that my team is not very good and they're not going to get any better. So don't be putting that stank on me, buddy.
0: Let me just tell you something. This celebrity manager that we have.
2: Oh, boy.
0: This celebrity manager is so ridiculous. Tommy, he puts a guy out who struck out 19 of 34 at-bats. Nope, it's just like he's got this beachfront property. He owns it. He's not selling. He doesn't care what the offers are. Nope. And you get out there, buddy.
1: But you know who's not a celebrity? Aaron from the 1914 Club. Thank you, Aaron, for the great service that they provided for me and my lovely wife at the 1914 Club, watching Mizorowski up close and personal. I still have the wristband.
2: I will tell you this. That place, not only is that part of the stadium glorious, the whole place is glorious. But then I keep getting brought back to, Jesse told us yesterday, guys, that the reason why the Cubs weren't able to sign Lucas Giolito, who may end up being, an unworthy signing, was because of money. Because they didn't bid as much as San Diego, who has no money.
1: Yes.
2: What do you think of that, Cap?
0: If that's an accurate
2: statement. That's what Jesse said. I didn't make that up. Jesse said it came down to money. And this is something Sylvie's been on for a long time. Look, what's it going to do? If it doesn't work out, fine. But why not?
0: Here's something that I would say to you. Mm-hmm. You may disagree with me. I truly believe, I don't care if Lucas Giolito goes 0-17 the rest of the way, it does not matter. It's the process that they didn't spend the money for a guy who cost you nothing in terms of trade capital.
2: Yes.
0: But instead, you'll give up your three top prospects desperately at the deadline and go get some pitcher that you could have had Lucas Giolito for whatever. What is it? A second year option is $8 million?
1: Yep.
0: Who gives a flying rip?
1: It's a Waddle Wednesday on Cap and J Hood. Flying rip. Yep.
0: We suck.
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4: 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The Grip It and Sip It Classic presented by Yuengling Flight is back for the sixth year. Heading back to Seven Bridges Golf Club in Woodridge, Illinois. Wednesday, June 17th, each show will once again be competing to see who reigns supreme. Who will take it this year? 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
5: This is your White Sox Minute. I'm Len Casper. The Sox pulled off a big 2-1 comeback win Tuesday night in Seattle. Down 1-0 in the ninth, Chase Meidroth and Andrew Benintendi engineered consecutive RBI singles to stun the Mariners. Anthony.
6: As families head into summer travel season, there's one thing many people forget to plan for. What happens if someone gets sick when you're away from home? Joining us now is Dr. Peter McCullough with some smart ways to be prepared before summer begins. Doctor, summer is supposed to be relaxing, but travel can come with surprises. So why is summer a time when families should think ahead medically?
7: Because there's always stress about getting sick on a trip and then ending up in the urgent care.
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0: slider bag. 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
2: 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How are you?
9: I'm enjoying watching you just in A, enjoy your own baseball team, but look to your left and watch a complete crash out taking place.
10: Hey, the goose is back. He went on a little hiatus.
2: Oh,
10: we called
2: now.
10: It the coffee with Cap. Guess what? The goose is now on my side. He's not going to get soiled by any of that nonsense. Him, the enemy, infiltrating my stadium last night.
2: How dare you? How dare you?
9: I don't know why he's the enemy.
10: Got free tickets, comes over to the park.
2: Free. Not free. I enjoy good baseball, pal, and I resent you calling me the enemy. I know you want to hit me with this and this country, Rush, but you're not going to call me the enemy on this show.
10: He went... Tommy, I've invited him 10 times to go to Wrigley, at least.
9: I could get to American Family Field quicker.
10: You're not getting me in that stadium.
9: He's right.
2: Tommy says.
10: Then he's over there eating our food. He's over at our ballpark.
2: Our food.
9: It's your food.
2: Our food. My God, goodness. I was invited by the great Tom Ricketts. Tom, thank you so much. You and Aaron did a great job inviting me to the club. That was so awesome. I'll never take this wristband off during the series. 1914 Club, what a great time.
11: You know that's how Southsiders do it, though.
10: It was Aaron.
11: They eat our food and leave dishes.
12: Well, I was going to say, too, frankly, Cap, you should thank Sox fans for filling your stadium last night.
10: Oh, man. Oh! No, he didn't spend on it. He didn't spend any money.
2: He doesn't know that. Were you there? You don't know. You even know. Tommy knew I was there, and you didn't know. Shay knew I was going. Shay's down the first base line.
9: I bet he compensated the people working there quite handsomely.
2: I did. Shay,
9: yeah.
2: Did you not know that I was going? Boy, he's busy over there. Jay Moore, did you not know that I was going? Of course.
11: Yeah, I knew you was going.
2: Yes.
11: Yeah.
2: So, of course.
9: By the way, Jonathan, my guess is, my assumption is that you welcome Cap to the rate any day of the week, don't you?
2: Of course. As long as his schedule's available. Glad to have him come along to Southside. Of course, he breaks out in hives when he comes across the Southside, but that's who he is.
9: But it's a tale of two baseball teams right now, isn't it?
2: It is.
9: It really is.
12: Two Americas, too.
2: Well, definitely two Americas in this room. He's eating our food! Like I'm in freaking Roots. What do you mean I'm eating your food?
9: Oh my God.
2: Cap'n J Hood Django. He's eating our food!
9: Cap,
2: what?
9: It's just an avalanche on you right now. You may just want to tap out and take the rest of the day off.
10: By the way, that goose was never, like, it didn't connect. You brought in a goose that was completely different style of goose than the one that was up at Wrigley. That was
9: great.
10: A Canadian
9: He's now
10: goose.
9: Over on my side of the studio.
10: Wow. I think it's going to take more than a goose.
9: Probably will. Maybe Jed wants to grab a cup of coffee, I don't know, and find a way to go get some pitching. And maybe the celebrity manager would like to juggle the lineup just a little.
10: Listen, we have not shied away from being critical of Craig Counsell in the past in the afternoon. But I think Sylvia and I see this, completely the same.
1: You don't have a managerial problem right now, Cap. You've got a player production
9: problem. I
1: don't
9: disagree with that, Tommy. But when a guy strikes out 19 times his last 34 at-bats, it's idiocy to keep running him out in the middle of your lineup.
1: That's fine, but you're going to replace him with a guy who's also top five and runners left on base, you know. So at this point, you can juggle the lineup, but when you have six guys, and Shea and I were talking about it at the break, Hap leads Major League Baseball, to your point, and runners left on base. Bregman's third. Seiya's like seventh. Like right now, you've got a problem with it. The difference in these two games. Game one against the Brewers were 6-for-9 with runners in scoring position. You guys were 0-for-9. Last night, you got a little better. You were 2-for-8. The Brewers, the only reason why that game was even close was because the Brewers couldn't get, you know, had ducks on a pond. They couldn't get them in.
2: Mm-hmm.
1: So, like, you've got a very talented team. The guys collectively, they don't deliver, or they're not delivering right now. Their stats with runners in scoring position is abysmal.
9: There's no question. I don't disagree with that. But do you just run the same lineup out there and then wake up on May 28th and go, well, we're five back now?
1: Well, I think the sample size with what Ian Happ is doing right now, you can move him down. I mean, in the lineup for sure. Like we talked about roster. How would you, based on now or the lineup, I would even argue that Bush has been their best hitter in the month of May. Maybe lead him off, you know, because that's a position he was comfortable with. Nico had been struggling. So mm-hmm. I'm not going to argue. I mean, the lineup, you can juggle that. But at the end of the day, you get a $250 million payroll that isn't performing at this moment. I mean, it's only May, but, you know, I know that irritates people. But the baseball season is very long. Why don't we talk about the White Sox, who, by the way, like you guys, my eyelids closed at the end of the eighth inning.
9: Yes. That's what
1: such
9: I did.
1: Boring
2: yes.
1: game.
2: Yes. I had to stay up because this old man would not next to me. So,
1: but I'm telling you, Jonathan, yeah. This is how it's changed for me. I woke up this morning expecting it to be a 1-0 win by the Mariners because
2: mm-hmm.
1: I'm just conditioned and the White Sox couldn't get anything going. When I saw that they had won 2-1, I went to the box score and I'm thinking, okay, maybe Montgomery or Mooney hit a 2-run home run. They found a way to win.
2: Mm-hmm.
1: Like they just scratched around the bases and found a way to win. And, you know, it's something that I say all the time. We ask this question, especially going back to the Bears last season. How do you learn how to win? By winning. And then it becomes contagious. And how you win can also define who you are and it tells your story. So they're a fun team right now.
2: I'm just struggling, Tom, to be able to define the winning or how they're getting it done. Like I could just give you stats and just, you know, drown you with stats as far as the power numbers for the White Sox and some of the clutch pitching that comes out of nowhere. But it's hard for me to define, especially in a long baseball season, on what this is outside of just good vibes
1: yeah.
2: and just playing light. I don't know how to describe it though. I wish I could. In a football season, I think I could do it better.
1: Yeah.
2: But baseball, what they're doing right now, because there's so many unsung heroes,
1: yeah.
2: they are leaps ahead of what they're supposed to be as far as their ability based on the numbers we see on paper.
1: Yeah, baseball, it's like sometimes you just shrug your shoulders and go, that's baseball. I mean, like, how do you describe the Cubs having two 10-game winning streaks and then looking like this and losing 8 out of 10?
2: Yeah.
1: And you look at the White Sox and you, how are you doing this? Again, I think they're a better team than maybe most of us thought they were going to be to start the season. You've seen like some of that potential has become production. But yeah, it doesn't matter what level you've played sports at. You've all been in a situation where it's little league baseball, it's high school football, whatever it is. It could be beer league softball, whatever it is. You know when the vibe is right and you know when the juju is wrong. And I just think that when you come to the ballpark and you expect to win versus you expect something bad to happen, I don't want to overplay that and minimize the overall abilities and the production of the players. But I do think that there is something to that.
2: Yeah. And by the way, over there, the food's gotten so much better at Wrigley Field. Let me tell you something. That you talk about the pulled pork sandwiches, Tom, the hamburgers, the hot dog. Boy, I tell you what, flavorful. Good
1: you
2: stuff.
1: Know what I would do, Jonathan, before that DraftKings development next to the stadium shuts down? Put
2: yes.
1: a big play on the Brewers to win the division.
2: Yeah, I want to talk to you about that, the shuttering of the DraftKings.
1: So, I mean, be the one, Jonathan, that makes the final bet in the building.
2: I walked past that yesterday because and it reminded me, like, ah, I forgot to talk to Cap about that. Like, remember, that was supposed to be the apple of the Cubs' eye. Supposed to be another revenue stream there. What happened?
9: So they got a bunch of money out of DraftKings. It still will be open as a bar and grill.
1: Yeah.
9: But no, you can't make a bet at the counter. But somebody over there, when they did it, I happened to be at an event they were at. What do you think of that DraftKings deal? People be coming in to gamble now all the time. I said, why? No, yes. They won't. What do you mean? They were not a gambler. They were an executive there. Mm-hmm. And I said, I'll gamble on my phone. I'll go eat there. Food will be good, I'm sure. But I'll just take my phone out and bet. What do you mean? Don't you go to the counter? I said, do you bet? No. I said, bro, nobody's going to go to the windows and bet there. Nope. They're going to bet on their phone. He's like, I never even thought of it.
1: I told Sylvie when they announced it, Cap, I said, I'm sure it'll be great. It'll be, service will be fine, everything. But it's not going to draw the crowd that you think it's going to draw because of the ease with which you can gamble from your couch at home. It's not like going to Vegas. If you're there, you may step in, but you're not going there as a destination. Not just that, but I think that the taxes on gambling in the state of Illinois also made it a little bit less profitable. So they're not going to lose money. I mean, they just turn it into another vehicle to produce revenue.
9: Yeah, it'll be a restaurant where they can,
1: where Jonathan can eat their food.
2: Yes. Correct? And the DraftKings clearly was not built for 162. That's just what it is. That's just what
9: that
2: it
9: is. That is correct.
2: Yes, so that's exactly what happened there. By the way, Cole Wright says hello. Spent time with him at the 1914
9: He's a good
2: club.
9: Man.
2: Yeah, he says hello.
1: He's a great guy.
2: But him. Also, look at this guy. He's just so salty.
1: He is.
2: And by the way, this is not a Cubs Sox thing. I think he's happy for me and his brother that the Sox are playing well. But losing four series in a row, he's mad at council because he knows the Cubs should be better than this. At this time, remember, Tommy, the Brewers come in every year with less, right? Can't sustain, top salaries and star players on that team. But somehow, some way, they continue to chip away at the Cubs every year.
9: Because it's not about what you spend. I scream that from the mountaintops. And everyone will be like, you're just covering for Ricketts. No. They're at $250 million and the Brewers are at like 130.
1: 127.
9: Okay. It does not matter. It is draft development. Pounce when you have an opportunity.
1: But we have this conversation in the afternoon all the time as well because
9: Jesse story to you said, Sylvie's exactly right then. That's absolute garbage. If you had a pitcher out there, you need one like a starving man needs a sandwich. And then Justin Steele, you couldn't have counted on him before he had the setback.
1: Yeah, the approach, yeah. Look, we have this conversation all the time when it comes to the Cubs and the Braves, and we've had it over the course of the last several years because I work with three Cub fans. They're fabulous young men. Sylvie's not so young, but you know what I'm saying.
2: Oh my God.
1: But all they want to say is why can't you just compliment the Brewers? And I'm like, I can do both. I can compliment the Brewers and acknowledge what they're doing. But if I've got a team and Cap to the spending part, if you've got the capacity to do what the Cubs can do from a financial basis, whether it's building your system or whatever it is, then maybe hire some of the people that are running the Brewers or find people that do their jobs in a comparable fashion. Don't just look at the Brewers and drop to a knee and worship them. You can compliment them, but you should also look at your own team. Ask what's wrong with your own team. Why aren't you? Do you know where the Miz went to school? I don't. His colleges, I can't even find him. Find one of those guys. So instead of pointing to the Brewers.
9: Well, they'll say we did find one. His name's Cade Horton. He blew out.
1: Well, I don't know what to tell you either. Then look inside. We always ask the Bears, when you have a slew of injuries over the course of the season, you got to look at what your guys are doing. Why does this keep happening? So
2: we have to remind everybody that the Sox will take on the Mariners at 2:30. It'll be Wallen and Sylvie doing the Kevin Hart roast coming up at 2 o'clock. Watch out for the language and the political satire with Wallen and Sylvie coming up at 2 o'clock on YouTube.
1: Yeah, there's no political satire, but it does get a little salty in there.
2: That's only Cap in this country. No.
1: I think, Jonathan, one of the things that the guys were planning today is alternatives to what Pete said to the fan at the rate this weekend. What could you say to get that would be more appropriate? I think that's what the guys want.
9: And by the way, Mizorowski committed to LSU, Oklahoma State, then LSU, but spent time at Crowder Community College.
1: Okay, so you can give me LSU and all the other initials. He went to Crowder.
2: Thank you, Tom, as always.
1: Right, Cap, I just want to give you a hug, buddy.
9: Thanks, Tommy.
2: I love the alternative to what PCX said. That's going to be fun.
1: Yeah.
2: On the Yingling Hotline.
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9: 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I know the analytics didn't say he was the greatest with all the stupid analytics. They were like everything he did. Guess what? For money, for whatever it wasn't like he was getting $50 million. And he's pitching in San Diego. That's garbage.
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2: 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You're going to be caller 10. On the regular line, 312-332-3776, we'll tell you when to call this hour so that way you can be with us for our trip up I-94 for the North Stars against Milwaukee, all brought to you by IKEA. That's going to be a lot of fun. We have this trip every year. We want you to be part of something special, North Stars against Milwaukee. All right, with shot or no shot, here's Shea W. Norling.
14: Good morning, boys. How we feeling on a Wednesday?
15: We're good, man. We're good. I've moved past the disappointment of my club falling out of first, and I am going on record guaranteeing they win tonight.
2: Mm-hmm. Yep. Speaking of clubs, thanks to everyone over the 1914 club for having me.
15: You've already been there.
2: Thank you, Jay Moore.
15: I did some investigative reporting. You had great seats behind home plate. Happy for Michelle.
2: And but me? I'm the one that had to take her, so yes.
15: Yeah.
2: Yes, yes.
15: Yeah. I've invited him a million times. He won't go. But he gets the 1914 club seats, and he's right there. Well, guess what? I'm guaranteeing we win tonight.
2: Yes. Thank you very much. And by the way, not only has Cap turned heel on his team, but also the Goose has turned heel on the
16: Sox. Okay.
2: He's got a Sox helmet on. Hey. You see what happens with Sybil here, Shay? Do you understand Sybil?
16: Unbelievable.
2: He takes him away and then brings him back in a couple hours.
16: Unbelievable.
15: Yeah, I did some meditation at the break.
2: Yeah, who'd you talk to? Because I know you had to pay for it, I'm sure.
15: I meditated.
2: Yeah.
15: And we are locked in, ready to go, and we're going to win tonight. We got it. Eddie Cabrera tonight.
16: This is a big, big test for the Cap stink.
2: Oh, my God, yes. Uh-oh.
16: He guaranteed it.
15: I'm betting it.
16: Yeah. Uh-oh. Big test.
15: Yeah, yeah.
16: Well, speaking of the Cubbies, it does feel like rewatching a bad movie every night on the north side. They raced out to a huge division lead again. The bats died again. They can't buy a clutch hit again. Six players in their lineup are in the top 24 in Major League Baseball and left on base. That would be Ian Happ, Alex Bregman, Seiya Suzuki, Michael Bush, PCA, and Dansby Swanson. All six in the top 24 in Major League Baseball and left on base. That's two-thirds of your lineup. And once again, they have gagged up first place to the Brewers. So, shot or no shot, this season is going to be deja vu all over again for the Cubs.
17: Boy, they want them without guarantee.
2: Deja vu? That's the question. He's not listening.
15: I'm not jumping off the bandwagon. I'm built for 162. I'm saying no shot. I know we've got a little difficulty right now. We've got some injuries in the pitching staff. They'll get it rectified.
2: And if they don't, because that's a big if. I told you in March, no excuses this year. Bregman and Cabrera is one thing, but to me, you identify the Chicago Cubs on what they do at the deadline. That's only fair. It's been disappointing at the deadline. It had been. Last year, the year before, I thought it was disappointing. You're going to be defined on what you do in July into August. That will tell the story. You can love this Cubs team. You can hate this Cubs team. You can be in the middle. But if you don't add on properly to solidify yourself with a chance for the pennant, then it's all BS. And I don't know how often that you can take and listen to all that BS if they don't do what they're supposed to do. It can't be all on council. It's a team thing when you underachieve. It's a team thing. Everything from the front office to the last guy on the roster. It's a no shot. Like, this won't be deja vu. I think the Cubs will straighten things out. But this swoon here of winning 10 in a row here, 10 in a row there, and then out of first place before Memorial Day?
15: 2-8.
16: Let me ask this then.
2: Horrendous.
16: Because we're talking about Craig, I think we should be starting to talk about Jed a little bit at some point because this just continues to happen with the same guys in charge. If they don't win the division this year, shot or no shot, the bell's going to toll for Craig and Jed.
15: No shot. They just extended Jed for 5 years.
2: See that? You know,
16: how many times do we have to talk about that not mattering if you're serious?
15: A week ago, they were in first place by, what, 3.5, something like that. And in a week, now we're talking about the bell toll. Yeah, there's zero chance.
2: You see what this is? See this Midwestern sports radio we're doing right now with this?
15: Yeah.
2: Here's the thing. And we talked about this off the air about Jason Kidd, right? Masai Ujiri said, enough. We're going to reimagine the Dallas Mavericks franchise. He could say, well, we got 4 more years left with Jason Kidd. We can't let go of him now because he's under contract. I'm not saying firing counsel or Hoyer, and you're not saying that either.
16: No.
2: You're saying bell tolling, meaning like the pressure has to be on.
15: Oh, that's different. I thought he meant firing.
16: Well, no, I am. Like, if they don't win the division again, I'm asking, will the decision be made? And this isn't me saying today, fire somebody. I don't believe that. I don't feel that way. They have 110 games left to figure this out, get everything right. But if you get to the end of 110 games and once again you aren't hoisting an NL Central Champs flag in center field, are we going to be at a decision point?
15: No.
18: Not with Tom, no. But the point is, though, is that the heat should be on. It's on now, but it should be hotter if you let the Brewers get past you again. If they're winning more games than you are. If they're beating you in the series again. Because now you have to take a look at your franchise and go, we have good players. How come we can't get them to be dominant? How come we can't get separation in the National League Central? You have to ask that question.
16: I guess what's interesting to me, Cap, is it World Series or bust or not? Because if it is, it's unacceptable to come up short in this division again. Then if we get to the end of that and they don't win the division, again, I'm not saying today, I'm future casting. If you live in a world where they don't win the NL Central in a season where everybody accepted World Series or bust, and Jed said this is a team that's good enough to do it, if they don't even win the division, how is that not a decision point?
15: Well, you do have to look at the injuries to the pitching staff. Three of your five starters are not there.
16: Okay, fair.
15: So you've had ridiculous pitching injuries.
16: Does that explain the bats disappearing?
15: No, absolutely not. Absolutely not. The other thing we really haven't talked about is you've got to do a deep dive on why so many of your pitchers are getting hurt. I'm not talking about Matthew Boyd. That was a freak knee thing. I'm talking about arm injuries. Porter Hodge just had Tommy John. Justin Steele had it a year ago, and he's still banged up. Cade Horton just had Tommy John. How many other guys? Signing Hunter Harvey looks to be one of the worst decisions the Cubs have made in a long time. There's no bad one-year deals. Well, when you spend, what did he get, $7 million? He pitched in, what, seven games last year? I don't care if he's got an electric arm that throws 98 miles an hour with filthy breaking stuff. He's now been transferred to the 60-day IL. Like, we should be shocked that Hunter Harvey is hurt? He pitched seven games last year, injured.
16: It also, I don't know if there's been any firm reporting on it, but it sounded like Jackson Wiggins missed a scheduled live BP last week, too.
15: Yeah, I did not hear if he threw his BP or not.
18: Cliff Floyd said hello, the 1914 Club. Good to see him. Shay?
16: I know Cap's been hot on this today. I do want to ask about this Bears Stadium thing.
15: Can I work in another studio for the day?
16: Probably not.
18: You still got to hear me.
16: We have a couple mayors are fighting. The mayors of Arlington Heights and Hammond, Indiana, are debating whether or not it is actually a toxic sludge wasteland that the Bears are potentially building on in Hammond.
15: Wasn't the word slag? Heard that word before.
16: It's like slag and hazardous waste, and there's something about human waste. Like it's crazy. But it was brought up by the Arlington Heights mayor, who said this.
15: Jimmy Tenaglia.
16: This would be red flag city for me. And the mayor of Hammond said, well, we should trust the Bears know more about it than we do because they're spending millions of dollars on it. All of this happening as yesterday there was an NFL meeting where they talked about the Bears have two plans, two viable sites, Hammond and Arlington Heights. And the Arlington Heights one is coming under pressure because the spring legislature will close May 31st. If there isn't a deal done by then, likely won't be until 2027, which pressures them to get building in Hammond. But I'm just going to ask simply, shot or no shot, there will be a shovel in the ground in 2026.
15: I'm going to say shot. And I think it's going to be in Arlington Heights. Yes. cannot believe both sides are that stupid that they would allow the legislature to go on summer break, May 31, and go, yep, see you next fall, and not have this worked out. Then both sides, the Bears and the politicians in this great state of Illinois, are out of their freaking minds. And it would serve Governor Pritzker and everyone else right. If the Bears end up in Indiana, horrific business decision from my seat. Playing in Hammond, Indiana, I think it's a joke.
18: Yeah, it's a shot. It's not even a talking point anymore, Cap. We know it's going to be in Arlington Heights. That's it. You should ask the Southeast Sider what slag is. So there's an area on the Southeast side, Cap, called Slag Valley. It's around South Deering, 104th and Deering. And so slag refers to the steel mills over and the waste that's over. If you're looking for where the waste goes, there's a lot of waste in the southeast side. where you've got slag, meaning industrial waste. That's what that means.
15: Okay.
18: It is Petco. It is salt piles. You know where some of the salt comes from in the city? It's over there by me. Because they got areas where they have the slag. So there's an actual area. Hey, where are you going today? I got to go over the Slag Valley, pick up my girl. Meaning that's over there in South Deering, like 100th Street. So I've heard that all my life. It's not like I spent a lot of time over there, but I know where that is. If you're looking for the waste, nothing like, by the way, when you wake up in the morning on the southeast side, like, what's that smell? That's where the waste is in Slag Valley. It's just wafting through the south side. It is. It's disgusting sometimes.
15: Brutal.
18: And they do it overnight, by the way. But, and you know, Shay, you try to open the windows like a little bit, right? Get some air in at night. And that's where the industrial waste comes from, that wafting through your window. Slag Valley.
16: That sounds delicious.
18: Oh, yeah. That's exactly what it is.
15: So,
18: Shay?
15: How long does it take to clean that property? Because
16: you got to ask somebody who's an expert on it.
15: Because I know that when DePaul, before they built the Wintrust Arena, they wanted to build where the old Finkel steel plant was, right on the edge of campus at Armitage and Racine.
18: Yep.
15: It was a perfect spot. And they went and did the environmental testing and said, we can't put a stadium here.
16: Look how long
15: bring all these thousands of people all the time in here.
16: Look how long it takes to build a 7-Eleven on a closed gas station.
18: Yerk and I opened the door for everyone on that video that we did. Remember, we went to Hammond. We told you about the smokestacks and just and the air quality there. It's like, there's no way that they're going to build here. I lived in that area. I fished in that area. I know. It's like, it's got to be Arlington Heights. It's got to be. That was no surprise when that story came out that Shay talked about. In that area?
15: Correct.
18: Hammond? No shot. Shay, I know you got one more, and then we got around the NFL.
16: Yeah, it took a while, Hoodie, but two games into the conference finals in the NBA playoffs are finally delivering. Last night, the Knicks came back from down 22 points in under 8 minutes, and I have stats that are going to blow your mind. I'm going to target one player in particular on the Cleveland Cavaliers. It will surprise nobody. It is James Harden. In the fourth quarter and overtime, the Knicks got Harden to switch into 9 isolation possessions on defense. They got 1.9 points per possession in those possessions. Harden was the screener in 21 on-ball picks in the fourth quarter and overtime combined. Knicks got 1.5 points per possession. After the game, Knicks said, it was no secret we were attacking Harden while Kenny Atkinson held his timeouts. Brunson had an 11-0 solo run in the fourth quarter. Take one guess. Who was the primary defender on every single one of those points scored?
15: James Harden. And we just watched the Landry Shamet game tying 3. It's right there. Watch James Harden, when he comes out to contest a 3, he rotates over, hands at his waist. That is what a loser does as a defender. You get your hands up and you bust your ass out to the 3-point stripe.
18: Yes.
15: He kind of saunters out there with his hands at his waist.
18: Yep.
15: And Kenny Atkinson did nothing? Up 22? Okay, now they got it down to 16, 15, whatever it is. Hey, James, take a seat. We got this.
18: Didn't take responsibility after the game either, did the head coach. If the Cavs fall in this series, he will be fired at the end of the season.
16: Yeah, yes. It was also Harden's, fun fact, 47th career playoff game with more turnovers than made baskets. And Donovan Mitchell did not touch the basketball in overtime. Shot or no shot, James Harden is becoming the greatest choke artist in sports.
15: I don't know if I could call him a choke artist. I just don't think he's a winning player.
18: That's a shot. And Lamar says hello. In the playoffs.
16: You're speaking to my soul, man.
18: This is what it is, man. Can't deny the numbers. Can't deny the numbers. I mean, look, James Harden's a prolific scorer. He's going to the Hall of Fame, Cap.
15: Yep.
18: But not because of his defense.
15: And Kenny Atkinson, I heard the audio with Evan, Michelle, and Canty this morning.
18: Mm-hmm.
15: Kenny Atkinson literally said he's been our best perimeter defender.
18: Well, then that's a lie. And secondly, if that is the case, then you got problems.
15: If that's the case, then you are a terrible defensive coach.
18: That's him supporting his player, but and also not knowing what to say, because it's the biggest recovery for a Knicks team that I've ever seen. We watched the Knicks for a long time. They've never had a comeback like that. That was just amazing basketball yesterday.
15: It was crazy.
18: Don't forget, we have an opportunity for you to join us on the I-94 trip as the Northsiders go up to Milwaukee. We'll take caller 10 coming up this hour. We'll let you know when to call. 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

0: hitting a bit of a ridiculous point where the greatest advantage this league ever had was the fact that they played their games on Sunday. Everybody was home, nobody had other stuff going on, and everybody could watch. And now we're playing games on a Wednesday night so that we can play in Australia, and you've got teams playing on 6 days of the week every day except for Tuesday. At some point, are you going to kill what was the golden goose of Sundays by moving games all over the calendar and all over the world? How is this good for fans? How does this benefit the fans that you have? And what ultimately is so great out there that you're chasing to grow this?
1: Okay, I agree with you 100% on this.
2: He's right.
1: All right. But the question is, when Goodell is done, and I think he could see his end as commissioner at some point down the line, he's paid handsomely, but at some point it will come to an end. So where can you find the demise of the NFL in all this? Like, your favorite team, if your favorite team plays on Tuesday, if it plays on Thursday, if it plays on Sunday,
2: you're
1: going to watch. So, but what he's saying is right. But how does the train get off the track with the NFL?
2: It doesn't.
1: That's the thing.
2: So the people that lose, the fan. Like, I wake up, you know my routine. I wake up on Sunday mornings, Brett and I cook up breakfast. We're down there watching the pregame, listening to Sylvie at the table for a noon Bears Vikings game, and then we're on the couch all afternoon. That's not going to be the case. We'll still watch, but hey, Brett, you want to watch the Cardinals and the Ravens play? No, not really. You want to watch the Browns take on the Bengals? No, not really. Where's the Bears? Oh, they're on Tuesday. I mean,
1: guess what?
2: What are we doing?
1: You're going to be front and center to watch it, though. That's the thing. As long as there's gambling, this is not a TV ratings thing at all. It's not a TV ratings thing because that's a thing of the past. Because it's on streaming services. No one's going to say, well, we're going to discontinue the NFL and cancel it because the ratings are low. It's not a TV show. It's a game.
2: Correct.
1: So you are 100% right. But I'm trying to figure out, what does the end look like?
0: Well, I don't think it'll happen overnight where
2: He's
0: suddenly
2: right.
0: The NFL will die.
2: But 25 years from now, you might look back and go, boy, that was a terrible decision. We owned
0: right.
2: Sundays, and it's great. You have the Monday night game. Okay, I'm cool with that. You do one other thing. Okay, now 16 international games.
1: But nothing replaces it.
0: No.
1: That's the thing. But see, as much as baseball has a renaissance, right, and people love soccer, right, internationally and in this country as well, right, nothing replaces it now. So they're the golden goose that continues to lay golden eggs.
0: But Hoodie, it's the fans they have already that are the people who are sticking around and watching. I'm not worried about guys like us. We are going to keep watching the NFL.
2: What about my 5-year-old grandson?
0: That's what I'm talking about.
2: When Ben is 20, he's like, it wasn't that big a tradition on Sundays anymore.
0: Right. Your Sunday afternoon is now ruined. You get two games in the 3:15 window. And time that we would have spent sitting around watching football games, kids are going to go out and do other things.
2: You are correct.
0: Or people who don't have Peacock or Paramount or whatever streaming service exclusive picks up another game, where we could just turn on Fox as a kid and watch whatever the 3:15 game was. Like, that's going to go away. And I worry that in chasing every last dollar right now, you hurt yourself in the future where you won't have as devoted of a fan base.
1: Well, one thing for sure, if that's going to happen, is going to be the generation after yours that will decide to do something else besides being wedded to the National Football League and watching it every whatever day it's on. Because that's what's going to come. Because as
0: 100%.
1: Far as his generation, my generation, your generation, we're locked in because of fantasy football.
0: Yeah.
1: Or because we love our teams, because it's a generational thing. But Ben's generation, right, your grandson, could break the chain. As much as you, as a baby boomer, is like, wait, you guys sit and watch the Bears. No, I don't, Dad. No, I don't, Granddad. I'm not going to do that. I'm not going to watch it because I don't know when it's on. I'm busy Monday night. I'm busy Tuesday night. I'm busy whenever they're going to be, whenever those games are.
2: Correct.
1: And on top of that, his generation, like your generation, likes to watch games through TikTok, the highlights.
0: But
1: on Instagram as well. It's a big difference in viewing habits.
0: Even beyond the viewing habit, or like where, think about how much the product is going to be watered down. Already these off day games on Wednesdays, Thursdays, whenever, it's not the same quality of play. You get the

0: on-off, like the primetime Chiefs-Rams game a few years ago where there was a billion points scored. But for the most part, you're looking at garbage getting fed to you on a Thursday night because the players aren't ready to play. Then you're asking them to play on Fridays. You're asking teams like the Niners to travel 40,000 miles. Look at already what the last 2 weeks of December and the first week of January look like. It's horrible football. You got quarterbacks dead across the board. Teams are injured beyond belief. Go ahead, add an 18th game. I'm sure that'll look better.
1: No.
0: When we have a week 19.
1: Brother, you're 100% right on it. My retort is, can I bet on it?
0: I understand that, but look, that's going away too. There's data showing that as gambling has been legalized, people... It was a wave to get into it. People haven't stuck around. Fewer people are betting now than they were when it got legalized. Like, all this money they're chasing, it doesn't exist forever.
2: They're not betting baseball on a day-to-day.
0: No, maybe, but you get my point. Like, this isn't... They chase every last dollar, and it's not sustainable to keep doing that. Even think about the cost of attending a game. It was hard enough for me to go when I was a kid and my family wasn't rich. Hard enough for me to attend an NFL game now... Dude, if you're not upper class, best of luck. You're not welcome in the building. And they're going to take games away from you so every team can play in Germany?
1: The next commissioner will have a daunting task after Goodell on how to reimagine, how to redefine football as far as viewing habits, going to games, all that kind of thing. It's going to be interesting. We're already in the streaming world. Then what's next, Shay? We go backwards? It just be only networks. Say that's going to be interesting to find out because as is, Goodell is pushing the pedal down as far as he can to be able to try to make this a global game. And guess what? They'll fail miserably. Just because you're international doesn't make you soccer.
2: He's right.
1: Just not. It doesn't make you basketball. I mean, you can be in these places, but these are just great for the rich or for the fam or the family cap that is saved to go to Luxembourg or wherever the hell they're going to play. That ain't for the regular fan, I'll tell you that for sure.
2: Fair.
1: You know?
2: Fair.
3: So direction should they go if they want to continue to grow the game? Like, what ideas that you may have that will be suitable for the fan?
1: Well, my idea, Cap, is to do right by the players and not have them be in a series of car accidents on weird days on short rest. They're not baseball players. They're football players.
2: I agree there. Now, again, they have to sign off on it, the players, and agree to do this.
1: Yep.
2: And if they do, okay. But I would not... They're spread out too much. There's too much... You want to play a Christmas game? Okay, that's cool. You do your traditional Thanksgiving? That's cool. Do I need Black Friday and the Wednesday before? And do I need all these different places... I don't.
0: It was the most lucrative sport in the country by far when there were 16 games and they played on Thursday, Sunday, Monday. And they keep trying to fix what isn't broken and chase more dollars. And I just worry at some point you're only hurting yourself. The product is not getting better from all of this.
1: Goodell's fine with it. Because when he's done, that's why I'm interested in seeing what the next commissioner will do. Will you just ride the crest of what they're doing now? Or they make changes that's right for the players. That's the one thing about all of this, Shay, that you're talking about. The number one thing for me is the player and the player's safety. They're trying to run these guys like they're baseball players, and they're just not. Your body's not used to being in a series of car accidents. You might be built for football, but not like that.
0: It's why you get all excited for Christmas football, and then you get fed Chris Olatakun against Easton Stick in what should have been tremendous, like Chiefs Chargers.
1: Exactly.
0: But everybody's dead because they just play too many games and they play too close together. Like, it was ridiculous a couple years ago when the Chiefs played 3 games in 13 days.
2: The Bears did that with Nagy, remember?
1: Yes. It's too much.
3: Would you guys be opposed to them adding another game, regular season game, and getting rid of a preseason game?
2: I don't have a problem with it if the players are cool with doing it. The preseason, for me, I don't even need the games.
3: Because you know it's coming.
2: You can do away with the game.
1: Well, cool. 2 byes then.
2: Yes.
3: I like that.
2: You'd have to have a double bye.
3: I like that.
2: You get a bye like week 6 and a bye like week 12.
1: And then the Super Bowl will be in March.
2: Right. I mean, remember when the Bears won the Super Bowl, it was January 26, 1986. Now the Super Bowl is on Valentine's Day.
0: I know. And it's going to be President's Day weekend before long because they'll get their 18th game. It just, they keep asking you for more of your time in more of your places and more of your money. And I feel like if you look around the world, I can speak for myself. I'm not exactly flush with time or money. So how much more can you take from me as a league? And I'm just one fan. I can't be the only person feeling this.
3: Are you not? I mean, because it's a hassle. Like, sometimes I sit there and I want to watch a game and then it's on a streaming service. I'm like, geez.
1: That you can't exit out of.
3: Yeah.
1: You can't flip the dial.
3: I'm like, right, you have to wait, log in, and it's like, man.
1: Brother, let me just tell you, and here's the difference between me and maybe you, Cap. I don't have to watch every NFL game. I don't.
2: Oh,
1: just because the NFL's on doesn't mean I automatically watch. If it's the Bears or an interesting game, I'll turn it on. But just kind of like how I do baseball, I can't watch every game.
2: You tell me.
0: I talked about this with Pat the Designer yesterday. Imagine somebody saying that to you 4 years ago, 5 years ago, when games weren't on, when it was 10 years ago, when it was Sunday, Monday. Imagine someone going, I don't have to watch every NFL game. It would have never happened.
1: True.
0: People sat around and watched. Now, people are going to be like that, Hoodie. You just said, that fans are going to start making that decision.
2: Okay.
0: So I don't have to watch all this.
2: Wednesday night, typically in my family, the night before Thanksgiving, we bring in a bunch of Malnati's and my kids are all there. We play card games and we watch a movie. I cannot, if the Bears are playing, obviously I'll be working and I'll watch and I'd want to. But if you told me it is the Washington Commanders are taking on the Arizona Cardinals Wednesday night Black Wednesday game.
1: Oh, man.
2: I'm not probably going to watch.
1: No.
2: I'm going to tell my wife, hey, hon, I'm not going to hang with the family because I got to go watch Washington and Arizona.
1: No. The Around the NFL segment every day brought to you by
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8: 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They'll be on YouTube, by the way. YouTube.com, look for ESPN Chicago there. And also, the White Sox and Mariners right here on the home of the Sox, ESPN 1000, with Jeff Miller, Len Casper, Darren Jackson at 2:30 right here on ESPN 1000. Sidebar, may I approach?
10: Yes, sir. Brought to you by Anken Law, 3126 million, for the great attorney Howard Anken.
8: Sound my ball, Cap? Are you a fan of the Cubs in their 640 start?
10: Yeah.
8: For years, 120, 305 on Fridays, and then you get lights. Now you have the 705 start. It is,
10: and they got rid of the 305 because the players complained.

0: of the Shadows.
1: The Shadow, yeah. Right. Which was always awesome on Fridays. You could always depend on the Shadows.
0: Yeah, if you knew, if you had the lead, we're good. We had a flamethrower, you know, whoever it was.
1: Yeah.
0: And if the Shadow was only between the mound and home plate, and the ball would explode in there. But if you were behind, you were screwed.
1: I'm just here to tell you, that's a commitment at 640.
0: You got to hustle to get there.
1: Brother, like, I'm on Lakeshore Drive, and we're, you know, Peacock and I are there, and just, like, you know, the traffic is slow. You're just trying to get on the north side from Lakeshore Drive from where we live. And just, like, that 640 is tight. You get off at 5, and you got to get in your seats by 640. That's tough, because if that just...
0: And you want, you're going to the 1914. You want to eat.
1: So just aside from that, if I'm just a regular fan, because I was not a regular fan yesterday. I was high on the hog, if you pardon the expression.
0: Yeah.
1: So there you
0: living
1: go.
0: Living the good life.
1: Living the good life. But, Shay, that is, it's not just, it's just not driving traffic, foot traffic. Trying to get people out of the way so you can get through the gates and get to your seat. 640 is tough. 7 o'clock, you feel like you get off at 5, get the kids, or get your whoever you're going with and get there for the 7 o'clock game. 6:40, there was empty seats all around me and around that ballpark at 6:40. People weren't settled in until about 7:15, 7:20. Because they're, you know, going through the tickets and check your bag and all that. It's just different. That's all I'm saying.
0: It is.
1: The 6:40 is tough.
0: I like it because I got to get up early like you.
1: Yeah.
0: Like this morning, like I stayed up, Cubs game ends, do my post game, and then I'm watching the Sox, and I got the Knicks on.
1: Yeah.
0: And the Sox are doing nothing. Both teams had one hit. It's
1: horrible.
0: It's
1: horrible baseball.
0: The Knicks are getting blown out. I'm like, all right, I'm going to go to bed. And then here come the Knicks.
1: Yeah.
0: And so I'm locked in. Now I'm locked in. I'm watching to see what's happening with the White Sox. And when they didn't score in the eighth, I'm like, all right, I'm going to bed. I'm out. And then my phone starts lighting up.
1: Yes. So I just, and Shay, for it, I think it's Cleveland. I don't think it's Detroit, but it's Cleveland, right? The 6 o'clock start?
2: Detroit has it now too, yeah.
1: See, it's like the 5:05 Central time.
2: It's 5:40 usually.
1: That's usually the first game that I see is like either Tigers or Cleveland.
0: Or Atlanta sometimes.
2: Yeah, they're a big fan of the 6:40 Eastern start now.
1: Yeah.
0: Yeah, because I went to bet a game the other day. I was doing like a hit parlay of a hit here and a hit there around baseball. And I looked and I went, oh, I want to play Ozzy out. I'm like, whoa, the Braves are in the second inning already. What's going on here? Yeah. Hey,
1: you just, I just know that it's almost like you got to take almost a half day. Because you just want to make sure that you're in the ballpark. You want to take all your pictures, you want to eat, and you just want to make sure you're in. Because, you know, it's the Cubs. The way you have to pay for a Cubs game cap, you deserve all 9 innings. None of this, come in the second or the... I want to be in my seat first pitch.
0: Right. That was the spread at the 1914 Club.
1: Oh, it's just fantastic. Restaurant quality.
0: They have a lot of options.
1: Oh, my God. Thank you, Tom Ricketts. But, I admired it because it was my first time there. Just, it's just the Cubs being smart with extra revenue streams. I mean, that was nothing years ago. And now
0: they dug that out.
1: It is amazing. And you can stay after the game for an hour.
0: Right.
1: Hour and a half.
0: They have the open bar and the desserts and it's insane.
1: I'm going to my wallet and the lady says, no, no, sir. Sir, this is on the house, on the arm, she said. I'm like, oh, thank you. Not even the tip. I was gonna reach out.
0: And they have all the like stuff you can take to your seat.
1: Yeah.
0: Or they'll come around to your seat and go, yeah, would you like something?
1: Come, Jay, it's me. It's more than a tip, obviously. Right. Okay. Culturally speaking, it's got to be more than that. I mean, it's me. Nonetheless.
0: PCA. That's pretty awesome, man.
1: What?
2: Call overturned.
1: What do you mean?
0: Booth review.
1: What did I say wrong?
0: Yeah.
2: That's not even call stands.
0: That was confirmed.
1: What did I say wrong?
0: Rang him up.
1: Oh, by the way, in the Sox game against Seattle yesterday, Carroll, by the way, Shay, taps the helmet, bad call. It becomes a ball. And they did not show it. Did you? Were you watching this? I'm sure you're blurry-eyed by this time. It's the eighth inning. They didn't even show whether it was a ball or strike. They just said, call overturn. And Carroll said, well, let's see it. They never showed it on the screen.
0: Wow.
3: Everybody was waiting.
2: Well, what about, we never talked about the other day. It was Cubs Brewers, right? They called the ABS challenge and the ball on the screen clipped the strike zone, and then the ump comes back around and goes, call confirmed ball.
1: That's
2: I'm like,
1: not
2: what?
1: Right.
0: And then
1: not right.
0: And then later, like two innings later, Boog, who I you know I love Boog.
1: Mm-hmm.
0: Boog Sciambi comes on and goes, yeah, the Brewers have two challenges. That's a correction from earlier in the game.
1: Scoreboard
0: when the
1: was
0: umpire
1: wrong.
0: Came out and said, yeah, that call is overturned. Brewers lose a challenge. What? Hold on a minute. You just said it was a strike.
1: See? I will give Kara, and of course, Shay, we've got the numbers down. Kara's brutal at this ball strike thing, the ABS challenge. But I will add, he has a point. Can you show on the scoreboard whether that was a ball or strike? Now it's just arbitrary. Call is overturned. It is? Well, let's see where the ball was. Nope. Next pitch.
0: You can't do that.
1: That's just aggravating. That's just one of the few highlights of the game, Cap, because, well, it was Sox-Mariners. There's not much going on, so.
0: Yep.
1: All right, we give you a classic Cap and J-Hood cut of the day because we're backlogged. 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
1: Okay, but we're backlogged.
0: Thank you, Jamie.
1: All right.
3: Backed up.
1: All right, well, here we go. 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
7: This is your White Sox Minute. I'm Len Casper. The Sox pulled off a big 2-1 comeback win Tuesday night in Seattle. Down 1-0 in the ninth, Chase Meidroth and Andrew Benintendi engineered consecutive RBI singles to stun the Mariners.
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1: Classic.
14: Yo. Yes, it's boring, but it's a sport.
15: Oh!
14: Whatever.
15: Cut it.
14: It's not boring.
0: Okay, then you're boring.
15: All right.
2: The Bears were consistently the most penalized and awarded the fewest first downs by penalty over the last four seasons.
0: Way to go, Eberflus.
1: We should play the Eberflus Open. Because Jay Moore did a great job. He did one also for Brother Brown, too. He never came on, but...
0: Remember they canceled him? Like
1: Cap and Jay Hood? Oh, no.
0: Oh, no. We can't put him on there.
1: He doesn't want to talk about
2: they
1: it.
2: Canceled him.
0: He was supposed to come on, right? Yeah.
1: It was a...
0: you Jay might Moore. Have been off that day. He was supposed to come on, and the night before Danny reaches out and says, they just canceled Thomas Brown for you guys.
1: Jay Moore did a great Thomas Brown Open. He had Thomas Brown in the Hall of Fame. Right. That Open, oh, my God.
0: Wait, you're going out with who?
1: No. It never aired, unfortunately. But it was a hell of an Open.
0: Yeah, you would have thought Thomas Brown was Tom Brady.
1: He had Thomas Brown.
0: Thomas Brown.
4: Thomas Brown. Thomas Brown. Chicago Bears.
16: Two things you control when you walk in the building. It's your effort and your attitude.
4: Breaking down the Bears and the latest updates all season.
16: More details, more demanding. Understand that practice preparation always leads to game day execution, so that's our focus.
4: Thomas Brown.
15: This
4: Thomas
15: Chicago
4: Captain J. Hood.
17: What can Brown do for you?
4: On ESPN.
0: Yeah. Oh, my goodness.
1: The head coach for the Chicago Bears is Thomas Brown. He joins us here on the Cap and Jay Hood Morning Show. Good morning. How are you?
4: The oldest brewery in America.
1: Coach Brown, what is the problem with you and Caleb? Seems like there's a sideline issue. Go ahead. Give me a few minutes on that. I think we need to send that to him. Just like, hey, man, for your resume.
0: Yep. Yeah. Tell them you had a show.
1: You had a show. Hey, brother. Just so you know, I used to have a show in Chicago. Here's the Open for it. That's funny, I don't hear any comments.
18: And that's all, folks.
1: Wow. Thomas Brown had an Open. Oh, my God. The hidden archive of the Cap and Jay Hood Morning Show. I love the Thomas Brown Open. What can Brown do for
0: never
1: you?
0: Never aired till last week.
1: Oh, Jay Moore is a gem, man. He had that brother in the Hall of Fame, man. Thomas Brown. We thank you so much for listening and calling in.
0: Coach, you got to do this interview with who tomorrow? Cap and Jay Hood. No. That's not happening.
1: Being part of the program. Thank you, Shay. Thank you, Jay Moore. How about we do this tomorrow for a Tom Thayer Thursday?
0: Let's do it. Get ready, Double T.
1: Carmen Yurko next. So long, everybody.
0: Take that.
1: From Chicago.
0: Well, see you later.
19: I've got the best job, Carm.
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20: Feeling left out because the Grip It and Sip It Classic sold out? I'm going to do you a solid. What's up, guys? It's Carm. 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
4: Waddle and Sylvie.
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37: Mitchell, a bullet back up the middle. That'll score Terang. Contreras on his way to third. The Brewers take the lead on a two-out RBI single by Garrett Mitchell. And Bowers into right center, a base hit. That will score Contreras. They're on the corners again. Another RBI for Jake Bowers. There's a fly ball. Deep left center, headed towards the bleachers and in the basket and gone. Bryce Terang, a two-run shot. The Brewers will take that shot in the arm. Number seven for Terang. Got him. Strike three. Struck him out.
38: The pitch. Mygroth hits ground ball into right base hit. Hill will score. Vargas stops at third. Mygroth on his way to second. 1-1 and second and third. Infield in, tie game. Benintendi the batter. He hits a ground ball off the glove of Naylor. Everybody safe. Vargas scores. Sox lead 2-1. And a swing and a miss. Strike three. Ball game over. Grant Taylor strikes out the side. They get two in the ninth and win it.
2: Tale of two teams, one city, one good, one bad. White Sox rally late. The Cubs fail to do so. I sense panic in the streets amongst the Cub fans. I mean, we just experienced it in our morning pre-show meeting because there are Cub fans.
3: And there's a Southside influencer in that meeting that just wants to attack anything blue. Anything blue happening on the north side, she, I guess that kind of narrows it down, is on the attack.
2: I mean, Zetterman and Jack are, you know, the sky is falling here. Yeah. I thought, you know, Cap told you guys, you got to be prepared for 162.
3: It's a big picture.
2: You got to sack up.
3: It's a big picture.
2: And don't put away your starter jacket and be ready for one. Now, Cap needs to take his own advice because he's lost his mind the last two mornings.
3: I mean, geez.
2: He was preaching 162, right. And then he's completely lost his mind the last two mornings.
3: If you're going to talk to talk, walk to walk.
2: But I would say to Jack and Danny, be prepared for a long season with a lot of ups and downs.
3: Ups and downs.
2: But there's panic in the streets. Danny literally walked into our meeting this morning and said, guys, I really think the question is which is the best team in town. I was like, just slow down.
3: I mean, basic math will tell you.
2: Thank you.
3: Basic math will tell you that. But, I mean, if we need to extrapolate some numbers, okay.
2: I'm like, you guys, calm down.
3: Make you feel better.
2: I get it.
0: tensions are a little high.
1: Tensions are high.
0: Because the Cubs come into the season with great expectation.
1: They do.
0: This is the absolute best time to be a White Sox fan.
1: No expectations.
0: That's exactly right.
1: You wake up every morning and your team's playing and it's like it's a good thing.
0: That's exactly right.
1: Because you've been such losers for such a long time. A pathetic bunch of losers is what you are. And now you're starting to turn it around.
0: No, it's not what they are. It's what they were.
1: Yeah.
0: It's not what they are.
1: Okay, I'll give it to you.
0: They're not losers.
1: Semantics,
0: right now.
1: Carm. I'll give it to you.
0: Well, that's not semantics.
1: Currently.
0: Yes.
1: Currently.
0: They have been.
1: It is. It's the definition of words. Well, I used it like in the present tense. You're saying it was the past tense.
0: They been losers.
1: They were. Yes.
0: That's,
1: they were losers.
0: That's why this is so much fun.
1: Yeah, that's why you're having a ball.
0: There is no pressure.
1: I just want people to remember that the White Sox were losers.
0: A year from now, it could be much different. This is the absolute best time to be a White Sox fan.
1: Right. No expectations. Low salary. Reinsdorf is just jumping. And somewhere in Arizona, Reinsdorf is jumping and doing cartwheels.
0: And it's you know what? Do you see what this is? Do you see this, Jack?
1: This is the smallest violin in the world.
0: Wow, that's
1: my heart bleeds for you.
0: This is what it's like to be a Cup fan right now. The sphincter is like this.
1: Oh, you could put a lump of coal in there and be a diamond in a week.
0: That's right.
1: That's how tight your sphincter is, kid.
0: That's how
1: your starfish is just suffocating itself.
0: Suffocating itself. Look at Jack! Can't believe you just
1: your
0: said
1: balloon,
0: starfish.
1: Your balloon knot. Oh man!
0: That's that tight little clench right
1: Look
0: there.
1: Look at it right there. You can see
0: you
1: it.
0: See
1: can't
0: it right
1: you?
0: There in the camera.
1: Oh boy!
0: That is the tale of two teams in one city right now. I went to bed last night, and I was kind of like dozing off as the Sox were. It was one of those like it was kind of late.
1: You're fighting it off.
0: I was sort of fighting it. I'm like, you know, not a great night for them offensively again. Then, it was 1-0 in the eighth.
1: And then Shriffin's voice put you to sleep. It put you to sleep. You know.
0: And then like as the ninth was happening, I was kind of like in and out of consciousness. I'm like, wait, are they rallying? I'm like, do I got to get up? Are they rallying?
1: Am I watching the Knicks game? What's going on?
0: I did watch that.
1: Yeah, of course.
0: I was like, wait, what's happening here? They're actually going to win this game. Wait a minute. But going to bed, waking up, win or lose, you're like, okay, you know, it's not going to break you as a Sox fan right now.
1: Right.
0: A year from now, again, like that could be much different. There could be great expectations going into next year. Who knows? Maybe they make the playoffs this year. And then going into next year, there are greater expectations. And all of a sudden, that sphincter tightening, that happens to us, Jack, on the South Side. That's not happening right now. It's the absolute best time. This is the best way to enjoy your baseball team because it's a long, grueling season and you're just enjoying the ride. Whatever happens, like it's gravy. This couldn't be better. They're like all these young players that you're excited about and actually like a direction and a GM that might be competent. And like young players that you're excited about and even younger players in your farm system that you can't wait until they come up. And it's just great. And for the Cubs, you're living and dying on all these nights. And it's painstakingly difficult, especially when they lose. They have lost four consecutive series. And that's brutal for Cub fans to deal with right now. And it leads to high tension and
1: it short circuits brains.
0: Thank you.
1: Your cognitive thinking ability goes into the wastebasket.
0: That's right.
1: Because your emotions take over.
0: Yeah.
1: The inability to go ahead and think when the type of stress is coming at you because the Cubs keep losing.
0: That's right. Jack's got theories about PCA. Yeah. We won't bring those to the air. Those are Jack's personal theories about PCA. Ask him when you see him out of the bar.
1: And personal fantasies, I think.
0: And personal fantasies. Jack's got theories about PCA and Cap's losing his mind, and he's blaming Craig Counsell for keeping Shota in too long, and Cap wants to put a new lineup together.
1: Counsell got no credit for the win streaks, and I give him no credit for the losing. It's on the players. It's the players. It's the players. It's the players.
0: I see in my Twitter timeline.
1: And guess what? He's 50-50 on decisions you're going to make. The Conforto stuff where every time he pinch hits, great things happen.
0: Up until last night.
1: Again, but is that Conforto? Or is that... Come on.
0: Last night it didn't work.
1: The individuals that go up to the plate, the individuals in the field. Was it Counsell's fault Peter Crow Armstrong decided to drop a fly ball yesterday?
0: No.
1: Is that Craig Counsell's fault?
0: No.
1: Somebody call me when it's his fault. Come on
0: And I've
1: now.
0: Got in my ex timeline in my feed about this Cubs team is terrible and all you guys loving them and you're all over them, you know, two-fisting them and two hands, you know. I'm like, hey, listen, I'm not even a Cub fan. I don't know why you guys
1: double
0: are coming.
1: Fister.
0: Yo, double fist. I'm like, I don't know why you guys are coming at me.
1: It's a hotel in Milwaukee, if I'm not mistaken, Carl.
0: Right.
1: And it begins with a P.
0: I don't know why.
1: Pfister.
0: I don't know why you're coming after me. Oh, you guys in the media always on the Cubs and they stink. And then it's amazing, the reaction.
1: Yeah.
0: And how emotional everybody gets.
1: They got to lash out, Carm, for some crazy reason. Settle down. It's a long year. We've got all of June, July, August, and September to play yet.
0: I'm going to give you the big picture view. I'm going to give you the 30,000-foot view.
1: You're always kind of a voice of reason.
0: I am.
1: Yeah.
0: Not everybody would agree, but I think I am.
1: Let me hear it.
0: The Sox are fun, and Sox fans should enjoy it. Cub fans, you can think whatever you want about us. You don't think much about us. Yeah, it doesn't matter. The Sox are a fun team. They showed you again last night, if you stayed up late enough for it. They are a fun team. They're a likable group. They are more likable than they were in 2021. The last really good team they actually had, would they win 92 games that year, 93, whatever it was?
1: I believe you're correct.
0: They went like a fart in the wind in the playoffs, but, you know, such is our lives mostly as White Sox fans, minus a glorious run in 2005. But this team is exponentially more fun than they ever were. And that should be enjoyed and maybe even celebrated a little. And the bottom line is, this is the way we should enjoy the season for the rest of the year. Whatever happens, happens. There were zero expectations on this team. Maybe they will make the playoffs in a watered-down AL. Great. If they don't, okay. You feel like they're building towards something. And then the expectations will raise next year. For the Cubs, I would simply say this, without being emotionally attached, the 30,000-foot view is they're not nearly as bad as you think they are right now. That's what I would say. They're not nearly as bad. The sky is not falling.
1: No.
0: They're not nearly as bad as, and I shouldn't say, like, this is all Cub fans. There are plenty of Cub fans out there that probably hear this and say, I feel the same way. They're not going to get overly emotional. They might be a little annoyed with the way their team is playing right now, but they're not going to get overly emotional and think, the Cubs stink and they're never going to win the division. They're not as bad as you think right now. It's not great. I get it. They've lost four straight series. You ran into a pitcher last night that we told you is otherworldly good right now.
1: Is good.
0: I mean, this guy is.
1: He's good.
0: You know, Hoodie was there last night. By the way, I love that Hoodie brought the Club 1914 napkins in. Only Hoodie. This is a classic Jonathan Hood move.
1: Oh, yeah. Boy, those are better than just a normal napkin.
0: This is a classic Hoodie move. He brings it in just to put it on Cap's desk in the morning. Club 1914.
4: That's an old tip from my grandfather. If you go to a fancy restaurant or somewhere or country club or something that has some of those fancy napkins in the bathroom, keep those and you can put them in your pocket as a handkerchief and use them later.
0: As a handkerchief. I love it.
1: Yeah.
0: I love
4: it. Or whatever you need to use it for.
1: Box of matches I like from restaurants and stuff. Yeah. They got a box of matches or like toothpicks.
0: Yes.
1: Like a little box. Like we got from
0: Gibson's
1: the French,
0: has that.
1: French laundry.
0: French laundry. We kept the toothpicks.
1: French laundry. We kept the toothpicks.
0: So Hoodie was at Club 1914 last night. He got to watch the Miz pitch, and he, you know, you heard him talk about it on the air. He was saying it to me off the air earlier this morning. He's like, it's just sick. Yeah, it's sick, dude. 74 pitches through six, 8 Ks, a walk, 3 hits. Mizorowski hasn't allowed a run since April 25th. You ready for this stat, you guys? He hasn't allowed an extra base hit. You ready? Since April 19th. I'll repeat that. This guy hasn't allowed an extra base hit. That's a double, a triple, a home run for the uninitiated.
1: Sure.
0: Since April 19th. And I didn't filter this. One of the Brewers beat reporters did, Yerk. So I don't know how far back in the database this goes. This could be to like 1900. Where they cut this off, and I don't know where if he did baseball reference filter, or if this is like from stats or who it's from, but I saw this tweeted by one of the beat writers for, I think, the Journal Sentinel. Jacob Mizorowski is the first pitcher in baseball history to go five straight starts without allowing an extra base hit while striking out eight or more. The first pitcher, and again, I didn't filter this, so I don't know if this it goes all the way back when the tracking data. It's probably the late 1890s is what I'm guessing. That's generally where the cutoff is for Baseball Reference's filter. I think it's 1890.
1: Sure.
0: I think it's 1898.
1: In the 90s.
0: You're going back to the 19th century. He is the first pitcher in recorded history to go five straight starts without allowing an extra base hit while striking out eight or more. Batters have two extra base hits this year off his curveballs and sliders. Two. He's made like nine starts. Two. You are talking about just an absolutely filthy, ridiculous, locked-in guy right now. And Jim Deshays made reference of it at one point on the Marquee broadcast. You know, where, you know, the God forbid the home announcer says something. Are you just making excuses or your play game? But Jim Deshays said, he's like, just so people know, this ain't easy. What Mizorowski is doing right now and the stuff he has, it's almost impossible to hit.
1: Prime Randy Johnson?
0: That's what this looks like.
1: Prime Randy Johnson.
0: It's sick.
1: Prime Chris Sale.
0: Yes. He threw, I mean, from the other side, he's a righty, but I know what you mean, Yerk. He threw a first pitch strike to 13 of the last 17 Cub batters he based. Now, the Cubs sort of, I don't want to say had him on the ropes, but if you were ever going to have a chance, it felt like they might in the first inning. They had three guys on, and that's as close as the Cubs got. He got out of it, and that's as close as they got. He threw a first pitch strike to 13 of the last 17 batters he faced. His OPS against after an 0-1 count this year, his OPS now, that's
1: OPS.
0: Slugging plus the on-base combined.
1: Yes.
0: When Miz has an 0-1 count, batters have a 351 OPS against them. Now, of course, that's going to be low. You know, 0-1, the pitcher's always going to have an advantage. But just for reference, MLB in that situation across the rest of baseball, hitters after 0-1 have a 594 OPS. Hitters against this guy after 0-1 have a 351 OPS. You have almost no chance.
1: No chance.
0: If he's ahead in the count. And he threw a first pitch strike to 13 of the last 17 Cub batters he faced, and they had no chance. He's just that good. He is simply that good. They ran into a great one right now. You could still get him at plus 550, by the way, for Cy Young. He's still fourth choice, fourth or fifth choice for Cy Young right now. Even after his last bad start, Skeens is still the favorite. You can get the Miz at plus 550 or 6-1 maybe in some places for Cy Young. He's that good. He's that dominant. And after a shaky first inning, he was filthy. And they didn't even tap back into him going into the seventh. That was it. His night was over. Cubs lose to the Brewers 5-2. White Sox rally late to beat Seattle 2-1. Speaking of unhittable right now, how about Grant Taylor? Grant Taylor has, what is it? Let me double check. I just got this stat. I think it's his last 14 innings. Yeah, Grant Taylor's last 10 appearances, 14 innings, 22 strikeouts. Struck out the side last night. Another guy to be excited about on the South side as he was given the opportunity to get the save.
1: Yeah.
0: Yes, he's a Sox player. Here go. Mm-hmm. Grant Taylor's their
1: righty.
0: Flamethrower.
1: Righty, yeah.
0: At the back end of the bullpen, they did not turn to Sir Anthony Dominguez. They turned to
1: Young Grant player, Taylor. Too, Carm. 23.
0: Yes. He's one of the young, exciting ones who came up last year.
1: I'm excited.
0: Jesse's going to join us at 11. If you want to talk baseball with us, Cub fans, how are you feeling? White Sox fans, how are you feeling? Is there any debating who the best team in town is right now? I really don't think so. I can talk crap to Cub fans and try to... I don't think the White Sox right now are better than the Cubs. I love the way they're playing. I love the team on the South side. It's the first team I've loved in a long time down there. Like,
1: mm-hmm.
0: really am like so excited about them. I love the resilience of them. I love that everybody hates Chase Mydroth. I love that everybody hates Chase Mydroth.
1: Yeah, opposing fans.
0: Yes, the opposing fans hate him, and I love that.
1: Yes.
0: I absolutely love that we have a guy that everybody else hates.
1: Mm-hmm.
0: I love that.
1: You love that.
0: There's so much I love.
1: What do you want to tell Grant Taylor today?
0: What do I want to tell Grant Taylor today?
1: How about a happy birthday? How about a happy birthday for Grant Taylor?
0: Who was it when Sylvie
1: born
0: was,
1: on May
0: was it
1: 20th.
0: Ryan Dempster? Remember when they were saying goodbye to Ryan Dempster one day and Sylvie goes, keep on pitching, Ryan. I thought I was going to say, keep on pitching, Grant. Yeah. I didn't know today was his birthday.
1: Today's his birthday.
0: Happy birthday.
1: Well, I looked and he's 24.
0: Keep on pitching, Grant.
1: I go, he's a young guy, right? 24 years old. I'm looking and then I see 0000.
0: Today's his birthday?
1: Today's his birthday, May 20th.
0: Happy birthday, Grant
1: 24
0: Taylor.
1: Years old today, Carm.
0: Keep on pitching, Ryan.
1: Leave that 202. That's 2002 awesome. Is when he was born.
0: It's crazy.
1: Come on.
5: Happy to you. Happy to you.
0: Oh, that's an unpleasant happy birthday right there.
6: That's what I just said. I wasn't going to play it.
1: I like the Chipmunks.
0: Is it the Chipmunks?
1: I think it's Chipmunks. Alvin, Theodore,
6: no,
1: Simon.
6: I would know. Yeah, I love that movie.
1: You loved the movie. I loved it all.
0: I loved the cartoon. When Yurko and I were kids, it was a cartoon.
4: Who's your favorite? I like Theodore.
6: Theodore.
1: Not me. I don't like the smart one. I like the deviant troublemaker, Alvin.
4: Well,
1: Alvin.
4: Simon's the smart one, yeah.
0: Simon was the smart one.
6: Simon's Alvin. Annoying.
1: Yeah, Alvin.
0: I liked Alvin.
1: Simon's like the nerd you want to beat the crap out of in school that wouldn't let you cheat off his
6: exactly.
1: paper.
6: Exactly.
4: Carm, you kind of remind me of Dave.
0: Really?
6: Yeah.
0: Dave, you
6: kind of sound like him,
0: Dave
6: too.
0: Dave was their owner, really.
6: Alvin!
1: Dave was their manager. Dare you say owner.
0: Their manager, yeah.
1: Nobody owns animals, Carm. Who's their manager? How dare you even think that way? What is this, 1873?
0: All right.
1: Hey, John Dutton, what are you talking about over there?
0: John Dutton.
1: My God. What are we at, the Yellowstone Ranch?
0: He was their manager.
1: Jeez.
0: Sorry about that. He was their manager.
1: He's their owner. My heavens.
0: He was the owner. He was the man. Well, you know, you're a dog owner. You're not a dog manager. You're a dog owner. If you have a pet, you're normally the
1: part
0: owner
1: of the family, Carm.
0: Said pet.
1: Do I own my kids? They're my children.
0: Well, but they were anthropomorphic characters. They were not human.
1: Dare you call them that? They're not. They eat. They're not that skinny.
0: That's not what anthropomorphic means.
1: Sure.
0: That's anorexic.
1: Oh, okay.
0: How do you do it? How do you manage to do that? That's really good. How did you manage to just pull that? That's really good.
1: I don't know. I'm sick in the brain.
0: 312-332-ESPN. It's Carmen and Yurko. We'll be right back.
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0: 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It's Whiskey U at Peggy Canaan's in Arlington Heights tonight at 7 with Sylvie and me. 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
9: This is your White Sox Minute. I'm Len Casper. The Sox pulled off a big 2-1 comeback win Tuesday night in Seattle. Down 1-0 in the ninth, Chase Meidroth and Andrew Benintendi engineered consecutive RBI singles to stun the Mariners. Anthony Kay in three relief.
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1: Swing and a miss, strike three. Here it comes. Swing and a miss, strike three.
2: I love it.
1: And a swing and a miss, strike three. Ball game over. Grant Taylor strikes out the side. They get two in the ninth and win it.
3: Struck out the side on 13 pitches. Len and DJ last night here on your home for the Sox. 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Day game, 3 o'clock first pitch, 2:30 pregame with Meller. Waddle and Sylvie will start their show. 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And our video stream all this week is brought to you by Yingling, the oldest brewery in America. It is Grant Taylor's birthday, as Yurko pointed out. Happy birthday. Made his debut last year. And while he had an 87 ERA plus, that's not great. He still kind of tickled your ass with a feather a little bit if you were a White Sox fan. Because he averaged over 13 strikeouts per nine.
4: They charge double for that.
3: Sometimes. Depends on where you are.
4: Yeah.
3: He averaged over 13 strikeouts per nine last year.
4: Okay.
3: So he's like, hey, this kid's got a power arm and he's got good strikeout stuff. And, you know, it's like one of these young guys. He was 23, you know, like Yurko said, when he got called up last year. And it's like, okay, kind of be excited about it. Now we're getting really excited. And I told you, over his last 14 innings, he's got 22 strikeouts. Struck out the side on 13 pitches last night. He's been great. So that is wonderful to see. And the White Sox rallied late. I mean, they nickeled and dimed him. And it all started with a Mune walk. Then a hit by pitch.
4: Get on base.
3: They execute a double steal.
4: Double steal.
3: Couple of hits with the infield drawn in.
4: A no-throw double steal.
3: Yeah.
4: Yeah, it's a good one.
3: But Mune,
4: yeah, I saw the infield in.
3: Yeah, and the infield came in.
4: I saw that, yeah.
3: Had to at that point.
4: They're getting gloves on balls, but they just couldn't make plays. Yeah. That's what happens when the infield's in. Batting averages rise when the infield is in, don't they?
3: They do.
4: Oh, yeah, that's a proven fact. Come on.
3: Because there's not a lot of room for error there. Yeah. There just isn't. Mune, I mean, we keep talking about it. It's like, what is it? It's like, I've got to recalculate it. I haven't looked in a few days. It's like 60% true outcome here.
4: Yeah.
3: Like, it's either a walk, a home run, or a strikeout. It's two doubles on the year. That's it.
4: That's it.
3: Everything's a walk, a strikeout, or a home run. It's awesome. But he's got such a keen eye at the plate. He's got an elite, chase rate, meaning elite chase rate, like, where he doesn't chase.
4: Yeah, he doesn't chase.
3: Yeah. You know, he still at times struggles with the velo, the high velo anyway, which they kind of expected would be the case, especially with that swing plane. Like, he's going to struggle a little bit with high velo. That's not uncommon. He's going to, there's some swing and miss in the zone. There's no doubt about it.
4: Mm-hmm.
3: But the elite eye, the ability to get on base, and that whole rally started with a walk. And they just kind of nickled and dimed him.
4: You get on base, kid.
3: And they found a way, man. By the way, that stat about the Miz, because I said I did not filter it. It was someone that I saw the stat from one of the beat reporters from the Brewers. Jesse texted me and he said it's goes back to 1893. That's when they officially moved the mound to 60 feet 6 inches and raised it. That's when the game started to change, and it was much more a game of pitcher versus batter as opposed to the way the game was early on, where it was like, basically, we just want hitters. You just want the ball in play. And as the game started to evolve late in the 19th century, that's where that started to change. So that's how far back that stat goes about Mizorowski. He's the first guy ever to go 5 consecutive starts without allowing an extra base hit while striking out 8 or more. And that was the case again last night. 312-332-3776 if you guys want to talk Chicago baseball with us. It really was a great win for the White Sox, where it looked like they had very little going on. The amazing thing about the game to me last night was the fact that I wasn't sure if Anthony Kay was going to get out of the first inning. I mean, you want to talk about arduous. It took him 35 pitches.
4: That's a lot of pitches.
3: He gave up a hit. That was it. Do you realize the White Sox didn't give up a hit after that? And he ended up going into the sixth despite throwing 35 pitches in the first.
4: What was his total?
3: Hold on, Yurk. I got to get that.
4: Yeah, 100 and change.
3: Hold on.
5: No, he only got to like 80-something pitches.

0: say, I don't even think it was 100.
1: No, not even close.
0: It was.
2: He became efficient after that, Carm.
0: I know.
1: He was really efficient.
0: Let me find it real quick for you, Yerk. I got to go to his game log. Hold on. He really was efficient. They didn't have a hit after that. The bullpen struck out 8 over the final 3 2/3. And his pitch count last night, Yerk, was 89 after a 35 pitch first. And he pitched into the sixth inning.
2: He settled down.
0: There's just a game that, like, you love to see a young team win a game like that. Now, the forgive me, I almost did it. I've been good about it lately. The Guardians.
3: Yeah.
0: Forgive me, I caught myself. The Guardians, you know, I mean, Shea's Tigers. Like, give me a break. So the Guardians won again last night. They've won 10 of 13. So the Sox are still 2 games out. For the first time in a while, the Cubs are not in first place. As the Brewers once again have done, you know, what they did last year. They've overtaken them. There's still a chance for the Cubs to rewrite this story, though. There is. And they're good enough to do it. They have to go out and do it.
3: Yes.
0: We can't do it. We can't shame Craig Counsell or anybody else.
2: Jed can't do it.
0: Sylvie was saying last night, we were texting, me, Sylvie, and Jesse text a lot during, you know, baseball games during the week and stuff. And Sylvie was saying, not like some crazy, you know, this has got to happen or a rant's got to happen. Sylvie was saying it's probably time for one of these guys, though, in that clubhouse to kind of get together and be like, all right, it's circle the wagons time here, guys. Like, somebody should probably shut the door and be like, hey, we can't allow this to keep happening. And they've got a belief over there that they're better than the Brewers. They need to remind themselves of that and start playing like it. You know, maybe they need that right now. Someone, one of those leaders to kind of, okay, it's ass kicking time. Like, let's go. Cubs have a chance to at least salvage a game in this series tonight and can flip the standings again if they do so. James is in Palatine with Carmen and Yerk on ESPN Chicago. What's up, James?
4: Hey, guys. Good morning once again. How are you?
0: We're great. How are you?
4: I'm good. Yeah, I actually wanted to call because I wanted to make an interesting comparison, and you guys will appreciate this. Is this current Sox team does it not remind you of last year's Bears team, where they just continue to scrap and claw, and they accumulate so much young talent that's fun to watch, and they always find a way in the end to win games? What do you think of that?
2: Maybe they have 25 times, but not 23 times.
0: Yeah, right.
2: That'd be what I'd say.
0: It's just like baseball and football are so hard. It's so hard to compare the seasons. It's right. The shortest season versus the longest. You know, there's so much more randomness to a baseball season. So I'm not sure. I don't blame you for thinking it, or maybe there is some sort of comparison there where it was a team where the expectations weren't all that high. They weren't really all that high for the Bears. I think there was some hope because you were flipping to a new coach, and we see. Here's the difference, James. In the NFL, there are always stories like the Bears. Always. Every year. There's usually more than one. That's just the league. Someone goes from 5 wins to 12. Every year. So that's where I would like push back against it a little. Like, this is, the White Sox were 250-1 to win the World Series. Do you know what they were to win the division? They were like 45-1. You guys, when I tell you, I can't put into context how absurd it is for a baseball team to be 45-1 to win a division.
2: Yeah, in a 5-team division.
0: Absurd. So it's really not like the Bears. You can't compare this. This doesn't happen where a team, even in a watered down league, comes from so far out in the solar system. And I mean so far out. Where all of a sudden it's like, oh, they're a story. Hey, let's track that asteroid. It's getting close. Like, that's how just improbable it would be if they made the playoffs. They were 45-1. That's impossible.
2: 4 winning teams in the American League.
0: I know.
2: And the White Sox are the fourth best team in the American League right now.
0: Yeah. So this is unlike anything. And in fact, I'll read you something from when we come back, I'll read you something from ESPN.com. They were doing like a fact or fiction, real or not real kind of thing about certain teams in baseball. And the White Sox are one of the teams they focused on. I'll read you the summary from ESPN.com's baseball guys coming up. Jesse will join us at 11. Want to take your baseball calls. Cubs, Sox, how you're feeling about both situations, depending on which side of town you know your allegiance is. 312-332-3776. We'll be right back.
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0: We're in the club, Hannah. You know, Hannah DJs. Did you know that?
2: I did know that.
0: She doesn't want to, like, do
2: DJ
0: it
2: Jess,
1: not for real.
0: As a gig. She just wants to do it for friends and family.
1: Yeah, because then when it becomes a job, it's not fun anymore.
2: DJ Hannah H.
0: What if you can make a little extra scratch on the side?
2: Yeah.
1: Possibly, but if I mess up, then... I don't know.
0: Would anybody know if you mess up DJing?
1: I guess. I could just pre-record the whole thing, too. That's what a lot of people do.
0: Really?
1: I wouldn't do that, though. Yeah, a lot of people just pre-record the whole set.
0: Kind of
1: like
0: a singer lip-syncing at a concert.
1: Yeah,
0: really?
1: And then they just play it through the speakers.
2: Do you know the fraudsters when you see them?
1: Honestly, yes, because you could tell if they're not doing anything.
0: Really?
1: And, like, if someone's not dialed in...
13: Then they're not matching the vibe of the party. Like, you have to match the vibe. There's points when you have to get a song that gets the people going, you know? Yeah.
2: Get some pumping. What would you play, Hannah, if you had to pump the crowd up?
1: There's a lot.
0: Nothing you'd know.
1: I have some really good mixes.
2: I haven't seen it?
0: No. She's probably...
2: But my point is that I've seen a lot of that music on my Instagram because for one reason or another, the algorithm started throwing it on there. I've seen all types of stuff from over in Europe and stuff like that. Well, what would you do to get the cup?
1: I do like some Chief Keef with some Chicago Duke.
2: You know that? Yeah. Chicago Jukes. Not related to the Asbury Jukes.
0: No, of course not.
2: From Southside Johnny.
0: I want to read you this thing about the White Sox from ESPN.com. But first of all, real quick, what is the most populated thing in your algorithm on Instagram at the moment?
2: Golf.
0: Golf?
2: Yeah, it's a lot of golf in there.
0: Yeah, you know what mine is?
2: I got to turn it down.
0: Pizza, dogs. What else is in there?
2: Right, I got unforgettable concerts. I got food.
0: I got a lot of food.
2: And
0: golf, whiskey.
2: And soccer. And they must think I like sports because now I'm getting a lot of basketball from the NBA.
0: Really?
2: Zlatko Dalic announces Croatia's World Cup squad.
0: Here.
2: Bale, you're left out as Croatia's...
0: Look at my feed. Belgian Malinois, Dobermans. Here's a baseball highlight. 1, 2, 3, 4. Four of them are pizza.
2: What are you looking at Malamutes for?
0: I love Belgian Malinois.
2: Golf.
0: Like, I love the idea of having one. I know I can't put in the time and the effort
2: food.
0: To have one.
2: Yeah.
0: But in my mind, like, I want one. In my make-believe life, I want one.
2: Sure.
0: But it's like a dog that you need so much... You have to be so diligent with its like training regimen. And I just can't do it right now.
2: I got a lot of Sophie Cunningham in my stuff too.
0: Do you?
2: Yeah.
0: Look at this, dude. Everything on my thing is pizza, dogs. You see that? You see it. And I got a baseball highlight in here too. And then here's a horse. I don't know what that's all about. There's a horse on this one.
2: Oh, an animal. Oh my.
0: Oh no, that's not a horse. What is that?
2: Well, that's a llama.
0: A llama?
2: Yeah, that's a camel.
0: A llama?
2: That's a llama or a camel.
0: But everything is usually like outdoor cooking, like wood-fired ovens, pizza, and dogs. Mostly Belgian Malinois. Does anybody have a Malinois? Let me know.
2: I don't.
0: And if it's as hard as I think.
2: I've had a Rhodesian Ridgeback in my day.
0: Mm. My youngest brother and my sister-in-law are on their second Rhodesian Ridgeback.
2: Are they?
0: Those are great dogs.
2: How about a Hungarian Wisla?
0: No, I've never had one of those.
2: Oh, I hear they're good dogs, Garm.
0: Here's a girl in a bikini on mine, too. I get some of that every once in a while.
2: Let me see that.
0: But look at all the pizza. Look if you scroll through. All it is pizza. All I do is watch pizza videos.
2: Why? Because
0: I'm a junkie for pizza.
1: Mine's like salad.
0: And I make pizza a lot. I'm trying to make my pizzas better. And
2: I got a lot of
0: Modric. Look at it. It's all pizza.
2: And Rolex watches.
0: Here's Michael Jordan. More pizza. Here's two more girls.
2: Then I've got
0: more Belgian Malinois. Look at them all. Look.
2: I see them.
0: My whole feed.
2: Now I got one up here, Carm. I went to the search thing. I got everybody who's worn number 8 for AC Milan.
0: Oh, nice.
2: Ancelotti, Ricciard, DeSalle, Lentini, Donadini, Boban, Gattuso, Nacerno, Suso, Soporada, Tonali.
0: Soporada?
2: No, not Soporada. And Loftus-Cheek. And Ruben Loftus-Cheek.
0: I love it.
2: Which one of these doesn't belong?
0: If you've got a Malinois, let me know. Should I get one? I know I can't. There's no way, but... Jack's like, I'm not home enough. That's the kind of dog that you
14: don't be a dog owner if you're not home. If you're going to travel,
0: and if you're wondering,
14: three days, you're going to put the dog in the kennel. It's going to cost you an arm and a leg.
0: And if
14: it's not fair to the dog,
0: it's not fair to you. Yeah, it's not. And if people are like, "What's a Belgian Malinois?" It's like that's the military use German Shepherds, Belgian Malinois. They're like police dogs, military dogs. They're like the most athletic dogs in the world. The stuff they do, like climbing the fences and the walls.
14: Yeah,
0: I think it'd be so cool to have one. Like the most loyal, like loving, caring, attentive.
14: Sure.
0: But they say they're a lot because they're so energetic. They say a Malinois can run for like 5 miles and then be ready for another run a few hours later. Crazy.
14: Energy.
0: Yeah, just they've got so much energy. They're just bred. They're like just a superior dog breed, you know? They seem so cool. So I watch it all the time. They're always populating my Instagram feed. All right, here's what ESPN.com writes, York.
14: I'm listening.
0: Real or not real? They talk a little bit about the White Sox. They go through Saturday's win. They basically highlighted four things why Saturday's win has transformed the White Sox from an unwatchable laughing stock, in their words, to entertaining playoff contender in just 2 years.
14: Let's hear it.
0: Well, I won't read you all the four different points, but they hit on Vargas. They hit on Antenacci, of course, Mune. But how about that? From unwatchable laughing stock to entertaining playoff contender in just 2 years. ESPN.com's final verdict is real. Now, this one comes with a bit of an asterisk. Basically, a 500 team might make the playoffs in the AL, and the White Sox might be a 500 team. They'll get Kyle Teal back soon, which will help the offense.
14: Not so soon.
0: 6 weeks. Maybe rookie lefty Noah Schultz can turn into an impact starter. Otherwise, there are clear holes here. The bottom of the lineup, the rotation aside from Martin, and the bullpen depth and trustworthiness of closer Sir Anthony Dominguez. Still, there are good vibes brewing here. Even if Fangraphs projects the White Sox to finish last in the division, although with everyone bunched between 74 and 81 wins, in this strange start to the season, who knows? Maybe the White Sox will be not just the surprise team of 26, but one of the all-time great shockers. And that's what it would be. This would be, to go to the EPL from about 15 years ago, this would be Leicester City.
14: Leicester City.
0: Yeah, the White Sox winning the division would be Leicester City.
14: No, they were 5,000-1, Carm.
0: Well,
14: their preseason to win the EPL that year was 5,000-1.
0: Okay, that's insane.
14: To win the EPL. And they had
0: 5,000-1.
14: They had a young N'Golo Kanté on that team. They had Harry Maguire on that team. They had a couple of guys that were on that team that went on to play at much bigger clubs.
0: This would still be one of the most, like, wildly unprecedented things that anyone could have foreseen.
14: Oh, yeah.
0: And that's good vibes, White Sox. All right, back to the phones coming up here, 312-332-3776. Last night was another great night for sports. I know the Cubs lost, and I'm sorry, Cub fans, but just, like, the NBA game, I mean, literally I was about to turn it off. And then all of a sudden the magic started happening. With Jalen Brunson and the Knicks in the Garden. Like, that was wild. We'll talk about some of that. Got game two in OKC tonight. Talking Cubs Sox. Jesse will join us at 11. It's Carmen and York. We'll be right back.
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0: So the Grip It and Sip It Classic sold out in minutes again. It wasn't even minutes. It was like 90 seconds. But I got you covered. One last twosome available for Team Carmen and Yurko, brought to you by Blue Chew. 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Great place. 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So I'll see you tomorrow night, Thursday night, 6 to 8 at Stadium Club in McCook.
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0: Friendly reminder to hang with Sylvie and me tonight in Arlington Heights. Maybe we'll survey the property for the new Bear Stadium. At least we think that's where it's going to be. Who knows? We're going to be in Arlington Heights, downtown Arlington Heights at Peggy Canane's. I've heard it's great. Me and Sylvie, the May Whiskey U with Sazerac and Buffalo Trace. We got some really cool things to drink, including some tequila, because Sylvie's coming some Corazon tequila. They did a little single barrel selection for us that was aged in some used E.H. Taylor whiskey barrels. So that's going to be fun. We got a special pour at the end of the night, and I promise you it's special. No, it's not Pappy 15 year. I was being asked that by some people and by X on X a little bit. It is not that, but I'm telling you it's special, and it's a very hard to get whiskey that we're going to drink at the end
14: get
0: of the
14: that
0: night.
14: Right.
0: So that's going to be fun. 7 to 9 tonight with Sylvia and me at Peggy Canane's in Arlington Heights. Alex is in Mount Greenwood on the southwest side. What's up, Alex?
28: Hey, how's it going, guys?
0: Good, man. How are you?
28: Oh, good. I just want to talk about the White Sox a little bit. The disrespect for Davis Martin. My goodness.
0: Why do you think he's getting disrespected, Alex?
28: There was a post on MLB on X or Twitter, whatever people call it nowadays, and like they listed their MLB first team, MLB second team, and he wasn't even on, like, Noah McLean, are you serious? Like, even Shota, no disrespect to Shota, but, like, I'm like...
0: Noah McLean's been pretty awesome. I mean, maybe not as much last night. Noah McLean's been pretty great.
28: I mean, I don't know if it's just me, like, following, like, the X Twitter, whatever, stats like, on baseball.
0: I didn't know that. Yeah, I didn't see that. Where, like, who... I didn't even really... Alex, thanks. I appreciate it. So, I didn't know that... What level of disrespect, but what's he referencing, Jack?
29: So MLB Twitter had MLB.com writers. They voted on their first team for the first quarter of the season and their second team for the first quarter of the season. You can see the first team. We have the graphic right now up on the stream.
0: My eyes aren't very good. Let me see. That.
29: And Davis Martin
0: this is by
29: listed.
0: League or by big?
29: This is by big picture, by Major League Baseball. This is the first team for the first quarter of the season. So, pitchers, you're looking at like Paul Skeens, Shohei Ohtani, Christopher Sanchez, Mizorowski, Mason Miller are some of the guys who are on there. So,
0: and so
29: it's the
0: Davis
29: top
0: Martin
29: guys. Davis Martin was left off completely off
4: so
29: the list.
4: The White Sox tweet like replied to it and with a graphic of Davis Martin saying 1.61 ERA and said leaving the pitcher with the third best ERA was also tied for second in wins off this list is actually crazy.
0: Yeah, well, especially if he's not on the second team. Like, is that what the Alex was saying? He wasn't even on the second team? Did they do two of these? Or no?
29: I only saw the first team.
4: Yeah, I think it's just first.
0: Okay, all right. Well, who gets bumped off that list? Skeens is not getting bumped. Mason Miller's not getting bumped.
4: Ohtani's not
0: Shohei's not getting bumped. Sanchez is not getting
4: bumped. Cade Smith of the Guardians.
0: Okay, see that, like, maybe I could say.
4: That was a relief pitcher, though.
0: Yeah,
4: and they had two relief pitchers, and he was one of them, so. In the starting pitcher
0: is Cam Schlittler
4: role,
0: on there?
4: He's on
29: Cam
4: there.
29: Schlittler.
4: Christopher Sanchez, Mizorowski, Shohei, you know Skeens. Like,
0: you know what I would say, I guess? Just you continue to use it as motivation. Davis Martin has been a great story. I hope he continues to be a great story.
4: This isn't the first time, though. Like, every time the MLB posts something about top 10 pitchers.
0: The White Sox get left out
4: top 10. It's like not even top 10, though.
0: Well, I got to imagine. I don't know that you can't make a starting list of the top 10 starters.
4: They just did. They did recently, and they left them off.
0: They left Davis Martin off? Boy, Skeens, Shohei, Sanchez, Schlittler, Sale, Mizorowski. I mean, I get it. All ahead of Davis Martin, fine. I mean, can you really name, like, four more? I just gave you six that I would not argue with. Who else would be on there? That's ahead of him.
2: I mean, I can't give you four more.
0: Thanks.
2: This is a conversation that I'm not a part of.
0: That does seem to be maybe some level of disrespect. White Sox.
4: What's new?
0: We're used to it.
4: What's new?
0: You know, they trolled us last year by saying, the guy covering the draft for them who played for the Astros won the World Series in 05. You can't get more disrespectful than that. Chris Burke. Chris Burke was a utility player on the 05 Astros. They literally had on the Chiron box, you know, giving his accolades, former big leaguer, won the World Series in 2005. They're just trolling us now. That happened. That was a real thing. So we're used to this level of disrespect. And Davis Martin should use it as fuel. 312-332-ESPN. We're back in 2 minutes.
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10: The pitch. Mydrop hits ground ball into right base hit. Hill will score. Barkas stops at third. Mydrop on his way to second. 1-1 and second and third. Infield in. Tie game. Benintendi the batter. He hits a ground ball off the glove of Naylor. Everybody safe. Barkas scores. Sox lead 2-1. And a swing and a miss, strike three. Ball game over. Grant Taylor strikes out the side. They get two in the ninth and win it.
0: What a finish late in the night. The White Sox go for a series win today. 3 o'clock or so, first pitch, Chicago time out in Seattle. Waddle and Sylvie will start their show, then go to YouTube. You can watch all the shows across our YouTube channels, the station's YouTube channel. Make sure you like and subscribe to all of them. Our video stream all this week on YouTube and Twitch is brought to you by Yuengling. It's Memorial Day week, Yerk, and we're celebrating with America's oldest brewery. I love the America 250 Yuengling banner, too. You can see that.
14: Yeah, it's very
0: sharp. You're watching on YouTube right now.
14: It's very sharp, Carmen.
0: Yeah, it's Carmen and Yerk until noon, then it's Rich Eisen. Again, Waddle and Sylvie will start their show. They'll move to YouTube when the White Sox are on the air, and then both the Cubs and the Sox will be off tomorrow. White Sox will move down the coast to take on the Giants over the weekend. Cubs have one more chance to take one from the Brewers. They can flip the standings again if they win tonight, but they've lost the series after getting beat by the Miz and company last night. They fall to the Brewers 5-2. They kind of had the Miz, I don't want to say on the ropes, but they had some chances in the first. The first three guys got on. They did nothing with it.
14: Yeah. I mean, that's a problem. When you get to a guy and you got a chance to kind of maybe knock him around a little bit, and you don't, then he finds a way to settle down on it.
0: After that, he was just almost, it was just the ridiculousness we've seen out of the Miz. Thanks to, who sent this? This is Jose on X sent me this. They do have a second team, you guys. And like the caller Alex in Mount Greenwood said, Davis Martin's not even on the second team. This is all MLB second team. So the second team pitchers are Cease, Sale, DeGrom, McClain, Shota, Louis Varland, and Duran. I mean, I guess it's hard to argue with some of those, but Davis
4: Martin probably
0: has got to be in there. If you're listing 14
14: this
0: pitchers.
14: This is another White Sox guy that was forgotten
0: across
14: again.
0: Like your first and second team.
14: Yeah.
0: I'm sorry, you got to find a spot
29: He's
0: for Davis Martin.
29: He's got to be on there over Shota at this
0: or
29: point.
0: Or maybe McClain at this point. McClain's been knocked around a little bit his last couple of starts.
14: How about that little quirk I showed you about Ashby?
0: Yeah, Aaron Ashby's 8-0. He's having a Cliff Polite season. He's a reliever.
14: Yeah, he's a reliever. 8-0.
0: It's crazy.
14: He's got to be coming into games when they're tied. They're winning in the next inning, and he's out of the game, and he's the pitcher of record.
0: Yeah.
14: That's when wins and losses are overrated right there, Carm.
4: Even over Dylan Cease, he has a 2.98 ERA. He's 3-2.
0: Connor on X says, Carm, how are the Cubs going to be fine? Their pitching staff is ass. Their lineup is ass, and Council has no plans on doing anything different to get the most out of them. So that's the way Connor feels, and I think a lot of Cub fans right now share that sentiment, perhaps. Maybe they won't be fine. I said they were going to be fine last year. They weren't fine. They didn't win the division.
29: The only saving...
0: Don't listen to me. Don't trust me.
29: The only saving grace would be that they have a lot of prospects still, so hopefully they could dip into that and maybe get some starting pitching help, and you're going to get guys healthy. Like, hopefully Steele comes back and is a one.
0: I just love it, Connor. Their pitching staff is ass. Their lineup is ass.
29: Who's better right now, the White Sox or the Cubs?
0: I think the Cubs are better.
29: Point.
0: Look, I think the numbers tell you the Cubs are better. They have a significantly better run differential. You know,
14: that's true.
0: They have more wins.
4: But at this point.
14: Yeah.
0: Well, who's playing better right now on May 20th? I mean, come on, guys. Like, how granular are we going to get
14: here? This is an exercise.
0: Who's playing better on May 20th?
14: Yeah.
0: Okay, the White Sox are playing better for the last six games.
14: And what does it mean?
0: Nothing.
14: Nothing. Nothing. That's what you got to remember. Nothing. White Sox playing better. Who cares? Cubs are playing better. Who cares? You've got to survive the season. You got to survive the season healthy. Both teams are italics, playoff teams. Who's got a better chance of moving further into playoffs? Go ahead. I'll let you talk amongst yourselves.
0: Well,
14: which team's got a better chance of moving on?
4: I mean, technically in the AL.
0: In the AL,
4: the
0: AL, Mike. In the AL, it might be the Sox.
4: 500 team.
0: I don't know. See, I would still put my money on the Cubs. If I were going to put, not with my heart and with my head. Hey, listen, I have a hole in my brain. I don't know.
14: Sox,
0: I
14: would still probably put it on the winner, Cubs, right? They're still playing a division winner.
0: Play a division winner.
14: Yeah.
4: The Cubs are better, but it's fun that we can even have this conversation.
0: Oh my God! You're not kidding.
29: I mean, the White Sox are more fun to watch than the Cubs right now.
0: Not two weeks ago, but right now. But Jack, that's also because there were no expectations, and this is just fun. Whatever happens, happens. There's no pressure, Jack. There's not.
29: I don't know if that's the reason why.
0: There's no pressure. But I'm telling you, Cub fans are living and dying with this because they're sick of getting beat by the Brewers, and there are high expectations. They've shown you they're good. You don't have 2 10-game winning streaks in a season without being good. And that's why it's more frustrating. There are no expectations for the Sox.
29: See, I don't think it's a little easier, though. And I agree with you. Yeah, there are expectations for the Cubs, and that's why it's so frustrating right now that they're not winning. But the Sox have likable players up and down that lineup. Antonacci's going to turn into being one of the most likable guys in the league at some point, I feel like.
0: You say that, I think for my team he will be, as a Sox fan. He might not be for everybody else.
29: But that's all that matters, right, is who you're rooting for on your own team. Cubs fans love PCA. I'm texting friends over the weekend who aren't Cubs fans, who are in Kansas City, who are in St. Louis, who are in Milwaukee. Now, I know those are some rivals, but even people that root for Boston and things like that, they don't like PCA, but because Cubs fans, he's your guy, you absolutely love him.
0: The guy that I love that I think everybody else hates is Mydroth. Zetterman said as much in the meeting this morning. Danny Zetterman, diehard Cub fan, he said he hates Chase Mydroth. And I said, let me guess, can I guess what it is that you hate? And he goes, yeah, guess. I said, his face. And Danny said, yes. You don't know what I'm talking
14: about. No, not at all.
4: That's not a valid.
14: Yes and yes. You guys are talking baseball. You're having conversations amongst yourselves.
0: It's his face. And I love it.
14: Because Chase Mydroth. You're talking about Mydroth.
0: He's up there with that gum and that mustache. And he's like this.
4: He's got like the hair flip too when he takes off the helmet.
0: If you're watching right now, I'll give you my Chase Mydroth on YouTube, all right? YouTube.com/@Carmen and Yurko. Like and subscribe. By the way, go to our YouTube and our Instagram pages and see all of us doing our strike three mechanic. If we were umps in MLB, that was fun. Here's Chase Mydroth. Ready, Yurk?
14: Yeah, I'm ready.
0: And every other fan base wants to punch him in the face, and I love it. Chase Mydroth is the guy. Where's he from? I don't know where Chase
4: is from. He's from California. He's such a California surfer dude.
0: He's the guy that goes back home in the offseason. And you know what Chase Mydroth is doing? Especially because he's from California. They can play year-round outside.
14: Sure.
0: He's going to play with his buddies in some 12-inch softball game as the ringer. He's like the NHL guy that in the offseason goes home and he plays with his buddy in the beer league.
14: Sure.
0: Right? He plays with his buddies and he goes, he's the ringer. And he probably has like 3 Yinglings before the game, and he's out there at 25% better than everybody
14: enjoying
0: else.
14: Enjoying himself.
0: And Chase Mydroth is the guy playing short with his buddies in the 12-inch game that you're like, wait, why is that guy so good? Oh, he plays in the big leagues. He's got that face like this. He's always with the gum, and I love it. He's a dirtbag, and everybody hates him, and I love it.
14: Jeez.
0: I love it.
14: He does look a little rough.
0: Doesn't he?
14: I saw a highlight of him hitting a home run against Milwaukee.
0: Oh, yeah, in the first series.
14: Yeah.
0: He led off the season with a home run.
14: Yeah, so I saw that. You're talking about a guy, and I couldn't pick him out of
0: like
14: a police. I couldn't pick him out of a police lineup, kid.
0: He's got the gum.
14: You can put 15 pictures of White Sox players up here.
0: No, that's not true.
14: I might be able to identify a handful of
0: them. I bet you that's not true. I bet you do better at that than you think right now.
14: Okay.
0: Because they've been more of a story. You're watching them a little bit more.
14: For me, the Cubs are a little more recognizable only because I care a little bit more.
0: Well, for sure. I get that.
14: Just a little bit more.
0: That's why this White Sox team is fun right now, though.
14: Well, when I looked at Chase Mydroth, now I know who he is.
0: Okay, do you agree with Connor, who sent me a note on X, that the Cubs are ass, the staff is ass, the lineup is ass, and that they won't be fine, or do you believe they'll be okay? 312-332-3776. Listen, Cap told you guys you got to be built for 162. Now, Cap should take his own advice. Because the last two mornings, he is not acting like a guy built for 162.
14: No, he does. He's acting like he's built for 60, and then it's going to be exhausted and over.
0: Maybe 6.
14: Yeah.
0: So, 6 or 60. It's one or the other, Cap. he wants to, I mean, he's eviscerating everybody, and council stinks and Hap stinks and this and that. Hey, you're either built for 162 or you're not. So it's a long season. Do you think the Cubs will be fine?
14: I think eventually the players will get there. They'll either be in first or second. They'll qualify for the playoffs, and then we'll see what happens in the playoffs.
4: My thing is if you get swept today at home against the Brewers, how are you still not worried?
14: Why would I be worried? There's still how many games left?
0: A lot.
4: It doesn't matter. It's the fact that the Brewers...
14: I'm mathematically eliminated.
4: It's the fact of the Brewers coming into Wrigley, breaking that home streak that they had, and sweeping you possibly, and then taking the division lead. I get it's only May, but you've lost four series in a row now, four or five.
14: What's there to panic about?
0: The Cubs by Fangraphs projections. You ready? The Cubs by Fangraphs projections. And remember, you guys, I'm not saying this is the end-all be-all, but there's no emotion involved in this.
14: Right. This is just numbers.
0: This is strictly
14: just
0: numbers.
14: Take the emotion out of it.
0: There's no emotion involved in this.
14: Childlike emotions. Take them out of this.
0: Fangraphs gives the Cubs a 69% chance of making the playoffs. 69.
4: Isn't it like in the 90s a few weeks back?
0: I don't know if it was ever in the 90s. It was like 87, though.
4: It was
0: though.
4: Way higher.
0: Yeah, it was like 87, I think, Hannah.
14: Well, when you're 15 about games above ago. 500, yeah. And all of a sudden now you're nine games above 500, things have a tendency to change.
0: 69% still pretty
14: high.
0: When
14: you're 2-8 in your last 10, things have a tendency to change.
0: The White Sox have just a 14% chance. Again, there's no emotion in this. This is Fangraphs projections. The White Sox have a 14% chance.
14: When you put 10-game win streaks together, you allow yourself a little cushion to be bad. Unfortunately, this team is finding a way to be a little bit bad right now. And what are they going to have to do this time? Not much like they had to do last time when they went in a little bit of a funk. You've got to find a way to play out of it. That's it.
0: Yeah.
14: And there's no sympathy out there. None whatsoever. And I know in the long haul, I know over the course of 162 that the Cubs are going to find a way to be up in that 90-win category, which is going to put them in a situation where they're going to be able to win.
0: I would think.
14: You can't fly the emotions up and down, up and down, up and down. That way, when those people are going crazy with the 15-game home winning streak and with the 10-game winning streaks that they had, it's like, why don't you settle down? This is a long, long race. It's like being excited after the first mile of a marathon. You're in the lead.
0: Well.
14: And then the whole world passes you.
0: Yeah.
14: Okay? There's nothing to be excited about. This is a journey. We're on the journey. There's going to be bumps in the road. There's going to be some pitfalls. Enjoy the ride, man. You know what I'm saying, Carm? Enjoy the ride. The good
0: well,
14: times
0: that's harder
14: and the
0: for
14: bad
0: the Cubs. I get why that's harder for Cub fans. It's easy for the White Sox.
14: Right. We talk no expectations.
0: Right. It's a lot harder for Cub fans.
14: Such
0: right
14: a lousy
0: now.
14: Team for the last couple of years. A pathetic
0: just can't
14: excuse
0: help yourself,
14: for
0: can
14: a
0: you?
14: Baseball squad on the South Side.
0: You just can't help yourself.
14: Just absolute embarrassment.
0: You know, your words don't hurt. You know that.
14: Yeah, they
0: do. The White
14: do.
0: Sox are fun.
14: Stinging.
0: They don't.
14: Stinging.
0: You know the front page story on Fangraphs right now, speaking of Fangraphs, is a story about Miguel Vargas. You can't hurt us right
14: third
0: now.
14: Third baseman, Carm.
0: That's right.
14: By the way, I had him over Bregman when we went and did our thing.
0: You did.
14: I had him over Bregman.
0: Yeah, you did.
14: Why? Because the actuality.
0: I think, you know, Tyler did too.
14: It's not a career award. It's what's actually happening.
0: Tyler Aki was with you, and he's another diehard Cub fan.
14: Yep.
0: Also on X, Michael Harrington, we were talking about Belgian Malinois. And how much I want one, but I know I can't have one right now.
14: Sure.
0: He said, Carm, I have one. His name is Inspector. He's the smartest dog I've ever had. He can be trained to do anything. Plan for at least 2 to 3 hours of training a day, though. And that's where I can't, you know.
14: Yeah, you don't have it.
0: Yeah, you don't have it.
14: He needs his exercise.
0: Those dogs need.
14: That house is going to rip that house. That dog will rip your house apart.
0: Oh, yeah.
14: He'll rip your house apart.
0: You
14: can train that dog to do anything?
0: That's what he said.
14: Does the dog like peanut butter?
0: All right.
14: I just asked a simple question. Well, you got to use a motivating tool when you train, Carm. You give it a little nibble of peanut butter. You can get that thing to climb a mountain. I don't know where your mind went, but this is pretty damn disturbing.
0: I'm sure you don't.
14: Jeez.
0: I'm sure you don't.
14: Wow. The depravity.
0: Yeah. I just like the idea of a Malinois because they seem so awesome.
14: Yeah.
0: They're just badass
14: dogs. I had Rottweilers, Carm.
0: Yeah, Yurko had Rottweilers back in the day.
14: Rottweilers are pretty bad little animals.
0: They were great dogs, your dogs.
14: Yeah, you know, and they're from the working group, by the way. Oh, they're working animals.
0: One of them was named Ronick.
14: Ronick, we had, well, first one, Thor, Kida, Simba.
0: And then I knew Ronick. Kida,
14: Simba, Ronick, yeah.
0: Yeah, I knew Ronick.
14: Yeah, you knew Ronick.
0: Did I know the other ones?
14: Ronick was, the governor saved him at midnight.
0: Right.
14: Yeah, because yes. It was about to go down, and yeah. the family went and got him.
0: I remember that.
14: And saved Ronick.
29: I would have not liked your dogs as a child. I was scared of dogs as a kid. Big Rottweiler that? But when, it's a little scary. Small dogs now? Dogs now, I love them.
14: If you have kids and children, small dogs are worse than big dogs.
0: You think so?
14: Yeah, big dogs, gentle.
29: So here's the thing. I was kind of a little guy when I was growing up. I wasn't the tallest of the tall.
0: How tall are you? 5'9" on a good day.
14: When mom was putting on your diaper, she goes, he's such a little guy.
29: But when you had those big dogs, if they stood up, they were in my face.
0: Yurko's dogs were big, but they were friendly. I mean, they were.
14: My Rottweilers were good.
0: They were friendly.
4: I do not like dogs.
0: No, really? I've never heard anybody say they don't like dogs.
4: I know. Everybody always rips me for it. I've never had a pet before.
14: I got a bugaboo about cats.
0: Yeah, I don't like cats.
14: Yeah, maybe you should have heeded the warning.
0: All right.
14: I'm saying, Jack, you ever meet a girl with cats?
0: I don't like cats.
14: Yeah, run. Run for the hills. Last thing you want is a cat lady, man. Yeah, they do.
0: They're no good.
14: Bad things, man. I'm telling you, dude.
0: Bad mojo.
14: If your girl now's got a cat,
0: bad mojo.
14: For the hills, my friend.
0: Yeah.
14: Sprint like Usain Bolt. And get out of Dodge as quick as possible.
0: I know there are cat people out there.
14: No.
0: I'm sorry to take shots. One of my best friends in life, who's a vet, Dr. Dupuy, Dr. Gumby.
14: He
0: loves cats. He loves them. Loves them. I mean, he loves dogs, too, and he loves all animals because he's a veterinarian.
14: You mentioned his name, so I'm not going to recommend
0: it. Dr. Gumby
14: I am not going to recommend a padded room.
0: Dupuy loves cats. I can't get there.
14: Not
0: with cats.
14: For me, kid.
0: No.
14: And then what's the other thing that the big long squirrely things?
0: You're thinking of a ferret,
14: mongooses. Yeah. What are they? A mongoose?
0: A ferret? No, not ferret? A mongoose. Stop it.
14: What did
0: a mongoose is a wild animal?
14: What did he have in the dude? What did the dude have?
0: They stuck a ferret in the tub with him. Is that what you're thinking of?
14: Yeah,
0: that was a ferret.
29: Who's the
0: ferret?
29: Dude?
0: From the Big Lebowski.
14: Big Lebowski. You never saw the Big Lebowski?
0: No, it's on the list. It's on the list.
14: Is it?
0: Yes. Big Lebowski. Oh, yeah.
14: I don't think the Big Lebowski is on the list.
0: It's not? Well, we got to redo this list.
14: No.
29: Hey, that's not my fault that you guys missed some movies on the list.
0: We got to redo the list.
14: No, there's no redoing the list.
0: Didn't make the list. I thought we did a vote on the Big Lebowski.
14: No. He might have been in the group before, but the Big Lebowski did not make it.
29: What? Yeah, I don't know if the Big Lebowski was ever even brought up.
14: Yeah.
0: Oh, this is insanity. We need to redo this.
14: You got a ferret. I'm starting to scratch my head a little bit, too.
0: Remember, in Kindergarten Cop, Arnold has a ferret.
14: Yeah, what are you doing with a weasel? I mean, what's going on there?
0: I don't know.
29: Mitch on line one is a good call.
14: All right, put Mitch on.
0: What, do you want to move away from the ferret conversation,
29: Jack?
0: Make you uncomfortable?
29: No, it doesn't make me uncomfortable. It's just that Mitch made a point that I was also trying to make, so he agrees with me, so I want to put him on air.
14: Did you used to have a little baby ferret?
29: No,
14: did you have a ferret?
29: I did not
4: Ferrets
29: have a ferret.
4: Ferrets are weird and gross, and I got attacked by one.
0: You got attacked by one?
14: Oh, boy.
4: I was ferret
0: sitting. Do you have a cat, Jack?
29: I do not have a cat. I have a dog.
0: All right, good. Mitch is in Northwest Indiana. What's up, Mitch?
11: Jack's trying to save you guys from rambling about ferrets and wild animals.
0: No, we don't. Yeah, there's no such thing as rambling. We don't.
14: I don't
0: ramble.
14: I tell stories.
0: That's right. We're racking tours,
14: Mitch. I spin yarns, Mitch. Yeah.
11: The Sox are more fun, not because they are have no expectations. It's because they're actually loose. They have fun in the dugout. Yes. Mike Vassell with the wand. You know, they're interacting with the camera. The Cubs are boring. They look stiff. They're too serious, and they tell women to suck their cocks. So.
14: Whoa!
0: You know what, Mitch?
14: Whoa, get that. Get that.
0: I got news for you, Mitch.
14: Wow, Mitch, from the NWI, the 219. I got to get him because he's in my area,
0: because okay, I'm going to really...
14: I got you. The future home of the Chicago Bears, Carm, the 219, Hammond, Indiana. Mitch, come on. That was a great call. It was a great call up until the end. Up until the end.
0: Yeah.
14: You crossed the line, Mitch.
0: I could say something else about Mitch, but I guess I'll keep it to
14: I'm
0: myself.
14: Glad you... See, that's why I went and took the lead there, Carm. I didn't want your snap judgment because...
0: I felt
14: that way a little bit, too, but... We got to settle down here.
0: I didn't like the way the call started, and I certainly didn't like the way it ended. But okay. I'll still say thank you for calling, Mitch.
29: I renounce Mitch. I endorse that call.
4: Good one, Jack.
29: That was on me. I said to go to him.
0: Did the helmet fall over? I got to adjust
29: the Eon producer.
0: I'm going to adjust the helmet.
14: I don't know what happened there. I don't know what's going on with that thing.
0: Did we dump that, by the way?
29: We did.
0: Of course.
14: E5. By the way, that's
0: it. E5. Can I just say one more thing real quick?
14: Yeah, go ahead.
0: Our new studios are spectacular.
14: Yes, they are.
0: I mean,
14: they're gorgeous.
0: Like, they're spectacular.
14: And whenever we find a little shortfall, Danny always tells us, they're new studios. They're new studios.
0: This building is awesome.
14: Yeah, it is.
0: The Chicago Board of Trade, it's like, I was walking, when I left the building yesterday, I had to run an errand real quick, and as I was circling back to come to the parking garage, I was walking down, it was a block north of us, I was walking on Adams and LaSalle, and there were people in the middle of the street
14: right.
0: taking a picture, because it's such a historic building, it's a beautiful building.
14: And if you saw the Batman or the Dark Knight,
0: right. we're at the end of the canyon.
14: The street, yeah.
0: Yes, we're at the end of the canyon. It's beautiful.
14: It's beautiful.
0: I love this building. It's historic. These studios are amazing.
14: They're amazing.
0: That said, we've been in here since the Monday after the Super Bowl.
14: Yeah.
0: And
14: we don't
0: the
14: have
0: first thing
14: buttons.
0: On the checklist for all the hosts as yeah. they went around, okay, what are we missing? What do we need? There's no dump button in
14: there's
0: the studio.
14: There's no dump buttons.
0: Can we get a dump button put in the studio?
4: Don't worry, I got you guys.
14: Yeah, well, I appreciate it, Hannah. I get that, but what if you two guys are busy one day? And to me, it was unsuspected.
0: Right, of course.
14: That one came out of the gloaming.
4: That's one of those things.
14: And
4: like,
14: you guys are busy, and then him and I, Carmen and I,
0: we're
14: reaching for the button that's not there. It doesn't exist.
4: Me and Jack were literally talking, and just heard that. Whoa.
0: There's no dump button.
14: Yeah.
0: Can we please put the dump
14: now,
0: button in
14: difference
0: the studio?
14: If you said you're the cock of the walk.
0: Well, of course.
14: Yeah. Or if you said, I'm going to the Hancock building. Or, man, that Herbie Hancock, was he something special? You know, there's ways that you can go ahead and have fun with that.
0: Oh, you hurt my side.
14: Yeah,
0: laughing.
14: But you just can't. You can't fire that out that way, Mitch.
4: This Herbie, makes it so much better Herbie that Hancock. Jack said, take this call.
14: Oh, my. I'm going to bump into Mitch one night.
0: All right.
14: In the NWI. Oh, and I'm going to buy him a cocktail. Hard. And I'm going to say, boy, you put us in a precarious situation.
0: You made me laugh
14: at that moment.
0: You made me
14: time.
0: Laugh so hard.
14: But, yeah. But at least the White Sox are playing free. They're playing free and loose.
0: They are. Yeah. All right. We'll grab some more of your calls on the other side of a break. It's Carmen and York. We'll be right back.
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0: 2 weeks ago. 18-8 in their last 26. 7-2 in their last 9. What say you now, Jack?
1: I said they weren't good.
0: I don't know. Is that true? Is there a Shy Guy Eric making that up?
2: I don't think that's true.
3: In the meeting? I mean, was Shy Guy Gary there or Jerry?
0: Eric.
3: Eric, whatever his name is.
1: Well, if I did, I'd take it back. I mean, they're on the rise. They're getting better every day.
3: They're on the rise. They're on the come.
0: They're on the rise, baby.
3: Here they are. They're picking them up and putting them down like the Kentucky Derby winner.
0: Like a nice sourdough start. Like a nice Poolish. They're on the rise.
2: To be fair, Jax respected them more than both of you.
0: What does that mean?
2: I'm just saying.
0: Both of us?
3: Me? He's a Sox fan.
2: Even you recently, you're that's still
3: he's
2: acting
3: a
2: like
3: Sox fan.
2: I know, but you're
0: that's
2: still
0: crazy, Hannah. How dare you?
2: I'm just saying,
3: I mean, Hannah.
0: I've loved every minute of the last month. You know, when they were 6-13, I was like, "That's why does it have to be the same old, same old?" I'm not going to lose sleep over it.
3: Mm-hmm.
0: You know, why should I?
3: Yeah.
0: But this, love it.
1: The first day of time I felt it was Noah Schultz's debut. Because at that game, the fans were starting to get into it. And then I'm like, all right, there's a little bit of buzz going on here on the South side. And ever since then, it feels like they've been on the rise.
3: I'm for chaos. That's what I'm there for. I'm for if the Cubs do struggle, it's fine. Struggle. You're going to have to struggle. You're going to have to overcome struggle. I think that helps build a ball club where you have tough times and the players get through those tough times. It's the foundation for a winning ball club. The White Sox are trying to figure things out on the South side. Is it a good story? Sure it is. Absolutely. Team that struggled the last 2 years, notice it's not being personal now like it usually is, but a team that struggled the last couple of years, they've gone from 42 to 60. Now it's going to be more. We thought it might be a little bit more than most people expected. We added about 75, 76.
0: We thought like 75 to 77.
3: Yeah. They're going to have to continue to play well.
0: They are.
3: For an extended play, an extended period of time for them to be able to surpass that number. Any blip on the radar for the Sox, then their challenge is to overcome it. Any blip that they have, say they've got a 6-game set where it goes bad for them.
0: Sure.
3: 6 in a row, they lose. Right. Not their doing. Some other team's exceptional. They pop it on you, blah, blah, blah, whatever. Now, the Sox have to develop that ability to recover after being disappointed over a while. Are they better at it because they don't have any expectations? Maybe. We'll find out. Like I said, the journey is what this thing is all about. I'm excited about the journey that both baseball teams are on. And we'll see if they can maintain the White Sox being a team that can finish above 500.
0: Steve's in Palos Heights. What's up, Steve?
4: Hey, guys. Listen, I'm a Cubs fan, and I feel happy for some of my White Sox friends. But to hear the level of whining that I'm hearing from White Sox fans that we don't get respect and our guy's not on a list. You guys have lost 300 games, more than 300 games over the last 3 years. You've played good for 3 weeks. Good for you. And now we all have to hear about, wham, my guy didn't make this list. And wham, how come this, that, and the other thing? I mean, Jerko, help me out. Wham.
0: Thank you, Steve.
3: That's all we're going to get now. White Sox fans crying about their club not being recognized.
2: He's not talking about the past 300 losses. We're talking about this season.
3: Oh, yeah.
0: The Sox have always been disrespected, though. Yeah. That is. But that's their own doing. I've made that very clear.
3: She's
0: over
3: like
0: the years.
3: Rafiki over there.
0: Well, she's
3: boom.
0: Young.
3: What smack him upside the head.
0: Hannah's young.
3: Don't worry.
2: I mean, sorry. If a pitcher,
3: don't worry. It's in the past.
2: If a pitcher has a 1.61 ERA and is one of the best pitchers in the ballgame and they get left off first and second team, it's not about the White Sox. Anyone of the fan
0: no, but
2: of their
0: it is.
2: Team would
0: but
2: be
0: it
2: mad.
0: Is about the. But it is.
2: Yes.
0: Well,
3: I'll do it for
0: I
3: the
0: know
3: caller.
0: You're saying, Hannah,
3: I'll do it for the caller.
0: I've always been pretty clear. They've brought this on themselves.
3: Yes, they did.
0: Jerry Reinsdorf has done this to the organization.
3: That's the guy. He's the culprit. Numero uno. The big guy on Porterhouse Parlay. Jerry Reinsdorf.
0: Yeah, I mean, but they are underappreciated. Certainly disrespected, I think. Because they've largely been an afterthought. They've done that to themselves. They have no one to blame but themselves. Now they're trying to turn that around, and maybe they'll turn it, you know, at least for this year at some point, people will talk about them more, write about them more, appreciate them more, and that's great. Like I said, their front page story right now at Fangraphs is about Miguel Vargas.
3: Vargas. Hannah, did you go up to Fangraphs? Did you check out the article on Vargas? It's getting

0: A lot of press.
1: I know that, and I'm happy about that. And I agree with Carmen. They have done this to themselves. Yes. But at the same time, with these obvious stats and these players, like...
2: Yeah, and I also don't think it's really whining to say, Davis Martin should probably be on a list of the 14 best pitchers in baseball right now. I don't think that's asking too much.
1: Yeah.
2: I don't think it's really whining. I mean, when you got a 161 ERA, a lot of guys that are better than him, of course. I recognize that. I listed a bunch of the guys. Leo's in Bolingbrook. What's up, Leo?
3: What's up, guys? I'll keep it clean, I promise. Nice, respectable.
2: Thank you.
3: Huge Sox fan here. But I actually agree with Danny Zetterman. I hope I thought Chase Myers was annoying. I can't stand him. I like what he produces. He's just short, always chewing his gum with his mouth open.
2: Yes.
3: Looking back, flipping his hair. It's like, bro. Wait, you are annoying. I got to agree with Danny.
4: Wait, why do we not like short guys? What's going on here?
2: Wait, Leo, did you say you are a Sox fan, though?
3: Yes, I am.
2: And you're even annoyed by him. Wow, okay. All right, Leo, thanks, buddy. I like it. I like my drug. But he is the type of guy that I bet every other fan base hates. He's got jerk face. That's fine.
1: Who cares if he chews gum?
2: What's the way he chews?
1: I know, but at the same time, like, who cares about this kind of stuff?
2: And he's always squinting. I love it. I can see why every other fan base would be annoyed by him, though. If he were on the other team,
5: he's 5'9", 190. 5'9" short.
4: Yeah, I mean, what's going on here?
5: Jack? You're 5'7" 3/4.
2: If you were a tiger, if you were a twin, I'd hate him.
5: Yeah,
2: I'd be like, look at this guy's face. Look at this jerk face chewing gum with the mustache, and then
1: if he was a little bit better, it would be annoying.
5: Do you know what his nickname is?
2: I love it. Dirtbag. I don't know.
5: No.
2: I don't know.
4: Mighty Mouse?
5: Force Field.
2: I don't know.
5: Force Field. That's here. That,
4: if I was going to make a nickname for Chase Meidroth, it would be Mighty Mouse, but it would be spelled with the Mide. It would be M-E-I-D-Y Mouse.
2: Look
4: Mighty
2: at this
4: Mouse.
2: Guy. That's pretty good, Jack.
4: If people are going to call him short.
5: No. Make the shirt. Make yourself some money.
2: I saw a guy. Okay? I saw.
5: Do that. Mighty Mouse.
2: That's pretty
5: that
2: good.
5: That way. Take it. Wear it. Give a couple away to a couple of hot girls, and when they see that, boom! I'm telling you, do it. 5 shirts, you wear one, give 4 to some hot chicks, boom! Mighty Mouse, you've done it.
2: I saw a guy in the Quad Cities
5: make millions.
2: Easy on make millions. I saw a guy in the Quad Cities over the weekend.
5: You're right. There's only 85,000 White Sox fans.
2: That's probably right.
5: You can't make millions.
2: I saw a guy in the Quad Cities over the weekend wearing a Mankata 10 jersey.
5: Mm-hmm.
2: With duct tape over everything except the M at the beginning and Eidroth written across the duct tape. It was great. I don't know why I didn't take a picture of it. I should have. I should have grabbed a picture. Saw it Saturday night in the Quad Cities when we were out watching Cubs Sox. A Mankata jersey that he duct taped over.
5: I love it.
2: After the M, and he wrote Eidroth.
5: You got the wrong guy. I love that.
2: It's great.
5: That is classic.
2: Fantastic.
5: Yes.
2: The Brunch Rush is coming up next.
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7: It's cooled off a little. It's still nice. I don't mind this weather. Some people want it a little warmer this time of year. I get it. Hopefully it'll be nice this weekend for Memorial Day weekend already. And Memorial Week on ESPN Chicago on our video stream is brought to you by Yuengling, the oldest brewery in America. 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Once you're here, you get it. Jack, take it away.
8: We have gone too far.
7: Now what happened?
8: Have you guys seen these tarps off games?
7: I've seen it.
8: It was in Seattle. I have the broadcast footage on the stream from yesterday.
7: It's like a soccer stadium. The whole game, they were going nuts.
8: So essentially, there's this new trend that people in the bleachers or in a section, there's a designated section of mostly young men going with the tarps off trend. That where they take off their shirts and then they just stay the whole game shirtless.
7: I'm telling you, in Seattle last night, it was like a soccer crowd. They were singing and chanting and making noise the whole game. It was incredible.
8: Started with St. Louis. I thought it was fun. It was cool. It was unique. All right, I get it. You're doing your own thing. You're going tarps off. That's fun. That's cool. Then it started to spread. Now we're in Detroit, Tampa, Philadelphia, Seattle. It's going to happen everywhere. Now it's not unique. Now it's not as fun. We've gone too far at these games. If I'm sitting and I just happen to buy a ticket in this section, and everybody starts taking their shirt off around me, let's say it's like a 90-degree day out.
7: Take your shirt off.
8: No, I'm not doing that. Come I don't want on, a bunch of dudes off. With their shirts off around me. I want Sylvie. To watch the baseball game.
7: There were a few times when I was at games back in the old days with Sylvie where he would take his shirt off. I'm like, put your shirt on, please. Yeah, I'm dude, sitting right next to you.
9: You're embarrassing me.
7: You're embarrassing yourself and me.
9: Yeah.
7: Like in jeans and you take your shirt off.
9: I mean, look at yourself, dude.
8: It's cool if it's like a unique little promotion. And I get that. And that's fun. And the Cardinals did it. And they did a good job with it. And even if it spreads a little bit, but we can't be doing this in every stadium.
7: Here's the question. And we should poll it. Maybe Sylvie will poll it today.
9: Do a poll.
7: He's the king of polls. Maybe he'll poll it on X today.
9: He was.
7: Is there a age cutoff to when it is acceptable to take your shirt off at a game?
9: I wouldn't take my shirt off.
7: All right.
9: You understand? It makes sense.
7: I know.
9: I'm unpleasant. I'm unpleasant to the eyes.
7: You said it.
9: That's just the truth. All right? You got to have the physique to be able to take the shirt off. First of all, I would not take my shirt off in public.
7: I mean, at a game.
9: In privacy, like, yes.
7: I'm not taking my shirt off at a game. I'll take my shirt off at the pool.
9: Oh, yeah.
7: At the beach.
9: Oh, I can't wait for that car.
7: Shirts off. At a game? Is it because I'm 49 years old? Like, I can't take my shirt off at a game,
9: not
7: right?
9: No more, man.
7: I mean, am I wrong? What is the age cutoff? 25? 30?
9: No. I think, my buddy Jake, Dale Petrinchik, he's shirt off.
7: How old's Jake?
9: Jake is 2 years younger than me, so 56. 56. Jake can take his shirt off. He's put together. He's built. The dog, Dirty Dog, down in Florida. The dog take his shirt off.
7: I don't know,
9: he's
7: man.
9: He's wispy thin. Wispy thin.
7: Well, but again, it's not confidence. About thin.
9: It's got nothing to do with confidence. I've got all the confidence in the world. I take my shirt off. Let me tell you something. There's more curves and there's more round mounds where they shouldn't belong than one could imagine. The unsightly back hair. It's stomach hair.
7: Isn't it like a little embarrassing at our age to be at a game with your shirt off? No matter what your body looks like
9: embarrassed.
7: I would feel awkward having my shirt off at a game at 49 years old.
9: You got to have the physique to be able to pull it off no matter what your age is. No matter what your age is, you need to have the physique. I don't want to see some gluttonous swine that's 26 years old with his shirt off if he doesn't have the physique for it.
7: Yeah. Is there an age cutoff, I guess, is a good question, too. Like, up to 29, it's acceptable, and after that, it's Carmen, like, put your shirt on, dude.
9: Patrick Swayze, shirt off,
7: yes. Well, yeah, I mean, I
9: Chris
7: get it.
9: Chris Farley, shirt off, no.
7: It was hilarious.
9: No, though.
7: It was hilarious.
9: Again, it was hilarious, but again, no. Why was it hilarious?
7: Great documentary.
9: Why was it hilarious?
7: Well, because the two of them, the dichotomy.
9: Because Farley was fatter than a cow.
7: By the way,
9: that's why it was funny.
7: Great documentary out there, I think on Amazon, maybe I was watching it. My girlfriend and I were watching it, about Patrick Swayze. Really good, man. I mean, I tell you.
9: Smart individual, too.
7: It went way too young.
9: Did you know that? Yeah.
7: Oh, it was just really, really well done with all of the, you know, big actors in his life that you'd expect, all the people that he made so many great movies with. They kind of went, like, movie by movie, too. And I'll tell you, Jennifer Grey is in this documentary, you guys. Young Carmen in the 80s. Young man, young boy, right? Jennifer Grey, forget about it.
9: Oh, yeah.
7: Ferris Bueller's Day Off, Dirty Dancing, Wind, forget about it.
9: Yeah.
7: A young Carmen.
9: She had her moment
7: A
9: of
7: young
9: time.
7: Junior high into high school.
9: That was for you, huh?
7: My God. I have a thing for Jennifer
9: Good
7: Grey?
9: Good for you. You're the one.
7: The cute nose. And you think I'm the only one, really?
9: Oh, yeah, you're the one.
7: That can't be.
9: Yeah.
7: Now, Jack's way too young to know who Jennifer Grey is.
9: Right.
7: Come on, you can't be serious, right? You think I'm the only one who had a thing for Jennifer Grey?
9: Don't kill the messenger.
7: You weren't attracted to Jennifer Grey in Dirty Dancing? Do you know who Jennifer Grey is? You know who I'm talking about, right?
9: Yeah, she's the girl that goes up when he
7: Yes,
9: goes up
7: you
9: in the
7: think
9: air.
7: That I'm the only one
9: Swayze.
7: Who thought she was sexy?
9: Yeah, I mean, sexy in a kind of plain Jane kind of way.
7: I guess,
9: yeah.
7: All right, two questions on the table. Jennifer Grey.
9: Plain Jane can be sexy, Carl.
7: Yay or nay, and is there an age where you stop taking your shirt off? at a ball game or at the Bears game. I don't know, anywhere.
8: I mean, we're getting close to this happening in the bleachers at Wrigley with the tarps off.
7: Oh, I would think.
8: I mean, especially as it goes through Major League Baseball. Like, I think it was cool when it was just a Cardinals thing, and I that's my only thing. I don't think it's an every baseball stadium thing. I think it should be good for those teams that are promoting it, maybe one or two of them, and then that's that.
7: I can't believe his take on Jennifer Grey. I'm stunned.
9: I'm sorry to upset you.
7: No, you haven't upset me. I'm just stunned. Man, maybe I am in the minority. I had such a thing for her, and she's in the documentary, and she still looks great. What else?
9: You'll be okay.
7: What else, Jack?
8: Your site in Northwest Indiana took some shots yesterday, Yurko.
7: What happened?
8: Jim Tenali, mayor of Arlington Heights, said that property raises a lot of red flags. Now, I'd say he also has some bias. Well, the Hammond property is the location he's talking
7: about.
8: He's
7: got Cap eating out of the palm of his hand.
9: No kidding. Are you kidding me? Jesus.
7: Cap is buying a hook, line, and sinker.
9: I know Lackey used to be a pitcher with the Cubs, but my heavens. It's another word for lacking.
7: He said, Bo, you're going to build on a slag.
9: Yeah. Go ahead. What does he got to say? Let me hear this. The mayor of Arlington Heights. Let me see what he knows about the great 219.
8: He said, quote, I would throw up the red caution flags immediately. I've worked on enough sites with gas stations or dry cleaners or some sort of hazardous material to know it contaminates the ground.
9: Boy, this guy sounds
8: like
9: Einstein.
8: I would be very concerned about selecting a site like that.
9: This guy sounds like Einstein.
7: I've worked with enough former dry cleaning sites.
9: Thank you, Einstein, for all your wonderful thoughts.
7: So good.
9: Up there.
7: I wonder if the mayor is going to stop by Peggy Kinane's to see me and Sylvie tonight.
9: Yeah, I wonder
7: maybe about... Maybe Mayor Tenalia should come by.
9: I wonder about the great American Indian and burial grounds myself.
7: Yeah.
9: I wonder a lot of things on that beautiful Arlington Heights trail that one might have up there. Oh, yeah. Ooh. Oh, I could have a lot of different concerns out there. Tell him to keep his mind out of Northwest Indiana business.
7: You better stay out of Northwest Indiana business.
9: Tell him to mind yourself. You could have gotten this thing done a long time ago. You foot dragon son of a. You know, you could have got this thing done where Indiana's not even a piece of this, guys.
7: Foot dragon.
9: Indiana isn't even a piece of this do what you're supposed to do. What did you do? You drug your feet. And you got Indiana involved. And now you want to go ahead and lambast people. Is that what you want to do? And lambast territory. I used to go to Wolf Lake in 1972, 5 years old. That piece of property is the same it was in 1972. You know there's two buildings on that already that they're going to have to buy out?
7: I did not know.
9: That Hammond's going to probably have to buy out?
7: I did not know.
9: And get rid of and raise? You know a video I watched today? Them both putting a bridge across a river.
7: Which is amazing. It's a miracle of engineering.
9: Yeah, it's an engineering marvel is what it is.
7: How do they do it?
9: Got to drive some piles, Carm.
7: It's amazing.
9: Got to drive some piles. You empty the water. Then you go down to bedrock.
7: Amazing.
9: Once you get down to bedrock, you got to solid foundation, that's when you start to build.
7: Amazing.
9: All right? So it's not a problem. This guy, what's he, a construction expert up there? You let Indiana in the game. The minute you made the mistake of letting Indiana in the game, that was your problem. Why? Because how is the state of Indiana run?
7: Properly?
9: We're in the black.
7: I don't know, in the black?
9: We're not in the red. We're not deficit spending.
7: Right.
9: We are in the black, which is why we can do what we want to do in the state of Indiana. You know what else we have? Bipartisanship. That means two sides working together for a common goal. Do you even know what that is in the state of Illinois? Huh? Hello? McFly? Hello? What's his name? Arlington Heights. Every rap on this is a rap on the skull of the mayor of Arlington Heights to wake up and smell the coffee. Smell the coffee, because you know what's coming for you? The 219. Woo! Coming after the Bears. And when we get them, quit your crying. Cry to somebody else. Nobody cares.
7: On a more important note, Patrick Sell is with you. No on Jennifer Grey in the 80s, but more so now. He says she looks better now.
9: Yeah.
7: I'm not sure about that.
9: Hey, not bad.
7: TPL10 says, Carmen were the same age. No sex appeal for Jennifer Grey. I think Yurko's right on this one. I mean, this guy says Selma Hayek better. I mean, come on. Selma Hayek's one of the all-time great beauties ever. I'm not saying she's Selma Hayek.
9: Right, but she had a thing for her.
7: But then Dan agrees with me.
8: So
7: Jennifer Grey, yes. You're not in the minority, Carm.
9: For me, it was Belinda Carlisle.
10: But sure.
9: Hey, for me, it's Belinda Carlisle.
10: I'm with you, man.
9: I'm not forcing Belinda Carlisle on anybody.
10: No, but I'm with you.
9: But heaven was a place on earth in my dorm room.
10: Oh, yeah.
9: At Eastern Illinois when she came on.
10: Oh, yeah. I get it.
9: Oh, and Susanna Hoffs.
10: I was a big Susanna Hoffs.
9: Boy,
10: yes.
9: I walk like an Egyptian for her.
10: Listen, I'm not telling you she was Christie Brinkley when we were kids. But I mean, Jennifer Grey, there was just something about her.
9: Yeah. Uptown girl? Yeah.
10: A Dirty Dancing. Like, maybe it was my age and I was impressionable.
9: For me, a similar age, Olivia Newton-John in Grease.
10: Yeah.
9: She did it for the good kid. I don't know why.
10: Well, she's pretty sexy.
9: Let's get physical. You bet your sweet Akin Panaches we can get physical.
10: Jack, who was the first?
9: I was answering her.
10: Jack, who was the first, kind of it girl for you, would you say? You were like, wow. What do you mean you don't know?
9: Come on, dude.
10: Hannah, can you join the conversation?
9: Who's your first it guy for you?
11: It had to have been
10: Zac Efron,
11: just because of High School Musical.
10: Sure.
11: Yeah.
10: Okay,
9: I nailed it. See, she's got one.
10: She's like, yeah, Zac Efron.
12: I'm over here. Nobody but my current girlfriend.
10: You're telling me there's not like an it girl?
12: And I love her, and I've never even looked at anybody else.
10: Jessica Biel, about your age, right?
12: Anything.
8: I mean, Jessica Biel was probably before our time.
10: Before your time, Jessica Biel?
8: A little bit, I would say.
11: Yeah,
8: so.
11: That was before.
9: Carmen, you're thinking 13 years ago, 2010.
10: Okay.
9: Who were the it girls in 2010?
10: Who would that be?
11: Miley Cyrus when on Hannah Montana.
10: Oh, yeah,
11: when she got older.
10: Jack. What are you so sheepish for?
11: Any of the Disney girls?
9: Confessions over there. He doesn't want to say a word over there. Look at him.
10: Jack, you gotta open up a little bit here,
9: jeez,
10: kid.
9: My heavens. If the audience doesn't get a chance to know you, they're never going to be able to connect with you. Do you understand what I'm saying?
8: I see.
9: This is how it works. You got to be able to open up to the audience. Like the good kid talking about getting in a deep lunch.
10: This is so great.
9: You know what I'm saying?
8: Just quick correction.
9: There's
8: a point of emphasis here.
10: There's no quick correction.
8: Yurko asked if Jim Tenaglia, who are you, some type of construction guy. He's an architect. That's what his job was before he was mayor of the city. So, yes, he is a construction guy.
9: Okay.
10: He's an architect.
9: Okay. All right, let me throw it out then.
10: Wait a minute.
9: Let me throw it out there. Mea culpa.
10: Wait a minute.
9: So he might know a little something.
10: This is the best segment
9: ever. About building.
10: This is the best segment ever.
9: He might know a little something about building.
10: Is he an architect like in the George Costanza sense?
9: Yeah, is he a real architect?
10: He's an architect?
9: I mean, he's not going to tell us to wear rayon, is he?
10: Actually, I'm an architect.
8: Well, he owns Tenaglia Architects Incorporated. I would say he knows.
9: Oh, really? My apologies go out to the mayor of Arlington Heights for questioning his architecture skills and or anything.
10: I'm
9: like
10: an architect.
9: That.
10: Oh, really? What do you design? Railroads? Don't engineers design those? They can. Are we sure Jim Tenaglia is an architect, or is he like Costanza? That's the best.
9: Right.
10: I got like 4 text messages saying, tell Yurko Jim Tenaglia is literally an architect.
9: So it's a mea culpa going out there.
10: That's the best segment
9: ever.
10: I was on a roll. We're going to end the show. They say always go on a high note. They say leave them laughing. It's comedy 101.
9: Oh, boy.
10: We're done for the day. I'm leaving. I'm going home.
9: So
10: you finished the show.
9: My point correctly stated was that they should have never allowed Indiana into the process. And I stand on that. That's the one piece of foundation.
10: Be careful, you're standing
9: on
10: a slag. It's Carmen and Yurko. We'll be right back.
9: Never mind.
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7: I'm dying. This is too good. We're going to talk to Jesse here in a minute. I hope everyone's having a great day. It's Carmen and York. We've certainly had fun. Buddy Viking Scott. Now, he's a little bit older. He's your age. For Viking Scott, it was Jamie Lee Curtis in Halloween.
9: Oh, Jamie Lee Curtis in the movie with John Travolta where she was the aerobics instructor. Oh, yeah, I remember that one.
7: In Trading Places.
9: Well, Trading Places.
7: Trading
9: Come
7: Places,
9: on.
7: Yeah. She got to see her hat. So,
18: yes, you
7: I mean,
18: did. Yeah, you did.
9: Good for that.
7: My buddy Billy Gretzma, Michelle Pfeiffer in the Catwoman suit circa 89. Oh, yeah.
9: Okay. I
7: remember his North
9: that.
7: Star.
9: Yeah.
7: Yeah, Michelle Pfeiffer was another one.
9: Yeah.
7: Now, she was older. Like, Jennifer Grey, when I was a kid, was, like, not too much older than me.
9: Right.
7: A little bit,
9: you.
7: But it was like, you know, Michelle Pfeiffer was a woman.
9: Ooh.
7: I mean, she was all lady already.
9: She's only a woman to me.
11: Saw someone say something, Topanga from Boy Meets World, but that was for like 35-year-olds.
10: Yeah, now. Topanga is like just a – if you were a little bit younger than me.
11: Yeah, that was like
10: Topanga's
11: a 90s.
10: Topanga's probably
9: we
10: on there.
9: We saw Topanga when she came on to ABC. Remember the show that they had on there with Val Warner and Ryan Schiverini? Topanga was in the building.
10: Yeah, oh, yeah. Oh, yeah. Zetterman was going nuts.
9: Oh, was he ever?
10: For Potsy, for our very own Justin Pottinger, it's Megan Fox in the trans.

0: Transformers, original Transformers movie. Perfect age for
1: him. Fox, sure, yeah. sure. Her and her thumbs.
0: Yeah, her. Okay. Who else we got here? And then let's see on X. People are having a field day with this.
1: What do you have on X, Carm?
0: Here's another one. Andres, Michelle Fox. Megan Fox, excuse me, Transformers. Yeah. Here's another one from Colin. Megan Fox. Another person agrees with me on Jennifer Grey. Still a lot of people saying, no, you're wrong on that one. Well, you know, you get a little bit of everything.
1: Hey, it's
0: opinions are like, what's the old expression?
1: Yeah. Everyone has one, and they all stink. No. But listen, you're fine. Right? Everybody has one, they all stink. That's what they say about that.
0: That's what they say about
1: it. But listen, you can have that if that's your thing. God, you know, good for you. Like I mentioned a couple of my.
0: She was one of them.
1: Not
0: for me.
1: Everybody would agree with what I, you know, what was you know, whose chili I was digging back in the day.
0: You know who else when I was young, York?
1: Who?
0: Alyssa Milano was a good one.
1: I remember and then her, yeah.
0: And then maybe.
1: And then she opened her mouth.
0: Okay.
1: Yeah.
0: And then maybe at the top, and I mean like top of the pyramid. Which is better, the top or the bottom?
1: Top of the pyramid. That means there's less of you.
0: There's less, I know.
1: The bottom of the pyramid.
0: But the strength is at the bottom, though.
1: Well, that's where the foundation is.
0: That's where the foundation is.
1: But the hot chicks right at the top.
0: I'm going to tell you who it was.
1: Go ahead.
0: Right in, and I mean like premium, and then we'll move on and we're going to get to Jesse. Christina Applegate, Married with Children.
1: Yeah.
0: Bam.
1: Strong.
0: Bam.
1: That was strong.
0: I dare you to argue with me on that one. I dare anybody.
1: Could you put that show on today?
0: No, probably not. Which made it beautiful. And Christina Applegate. And Married with Children, forget about it. You close the book, that's
1: it. He pointed to Peggy when the hot girl walks in. He goes, that's my maid, Consuela.
0: The best. Consuela. The best. Oh, Christine Applegate, love her. Okay. Also pretty great is Veronica Corningstone. Let's get to Jesse Rogers.
2: Come on, Jesse. Jesse Rogers. Jesse Rogers. National MLB reporter for ESPN and ESPN Chicago. Jesse Rogers. Giving you updates on the White Sox, Cubs, and the latest Major League Baseball storylines. Jesse Rogers. From free agency to owners' meetings to spring training to opening day. Jesse Rogers. Jesse Rogers. Covers it all. All season.
3: Jesse Rogers.
2: Jesse Rogers. Jesse Rogers. With Carmen and Yurko. On ESPN Chicago.
0: There's nobody better. He's the best in the business. He's on the Yingling guest hotline. Nobody cares that the Cubs lost again. Who was it for a young Jesse Rogers in the 70s? Come on. Who really got you going?
4: The girl that played Monica on Friends. What's her name?
0: Boy, that's not. You weren't in your youth.
4: No. Okay. No.
1: That's Courtney Cox.
4: Courtney Cox. Thank you. When she was on Family Ties.
0: Good
1: Family
0: one.
1: Family Ties.
4: Yes.
0: Was she Michael J. Fox's girlfriend?
4: She was his girlfriend, yes.
1: Oh, okay.
4: His girlfriend.
0: On Family Ties?
4: When she was on Family Ties. It was
1: You're
4: like
1: talking Dancing
4: pressure.
1: In the Dark, Courtney
0: yeah,
1: Cox.
0: When she was in the video.
1: When she was in the video with the Bruce Springsteen then.
4: Exactly.
0: That's a good one, Jesse.
4: Yes, thank you.
0: Family Ties was a great show back in the day. Great show. And Justine Bateman, she was another one. Justine Bateman, the sister.
1: Ayo, Mallory. Yeah.
0: All right, Jess, people do care about the Cubs. I'm just kidding. And they care about the White Sox. Let's start with the Cubs as they lose a fourth consecutive series. Where do we start with this, Jess? I mean, I know there's panic in the streets, and the expectations are very, very high for this team. The Brewers, it just kind of feels like they're doing it again. I don't know how the rest of the season is going to play out. I can't tell you it's going to look like last year. I still think the Cubs are good. I was wrong last year. Up until the middle of August, I was like, the Cubs are going to be fine. They're going to win the division. And then eventually you had to relent and say, they're not going to beat the Brewers. We're way away from that. We're a ways away from that, I guess. But, like, how do we start in the context of mid to late-ish May and what's going on with this team? How do they win 10 in a row at 2 points, but then in the rest of their games look very mediocre?
4: Well, let's start with that. They just happen to be streaky this year. They weren't streaky last year. Ian Happ said last night after the game, look, if we were just winning 2 out of every 3 and have the record that we have, nobody would be questioning it so much. It's just that 1 week they looked like world beaters and the next week they looked like they can't beat a little league team. And that's really hard to get your arms and your head around, right? Like, what exactly are they? The pitching injuries are big here. Matthew Boyd is going to be really an important return to this staff, but that's still about a month, maybe 3 weeks away. Shota got hit the other day. We know that is a possibility with him. He'd been pitching way over his skis to this point in the season. Ben Brown has been a revelation. But we know age is catching up with Jameson Taillon. Colin Ray can only do so much. If Cade Horton and Matthew Boyd being out and Justin Steele being unsure, like that could derail the whole season. It could in terms of winning the division. They're obviously still good, but can they be great despite these issues? That's why Boyd's return is going to be so important. And saving some bullets on his arm, it wasn't an arm injury, is going to be, you know, maybe a blessing in disguise in a month. But until then, they need to survive. They've been surviving mostly this season with their offense, and now that has gone a little wonky here. I mean, Alex Bregman is just right now a shell of himself. I know he's really upset of himself. I know he's working hard at it. I know that for a fact, but working hard doesn't mean anything if the results don't come. He's not the only one. The weirdness of Ian Happ and Seiya Suzuki with runners in scoring position has now gotten to extreme levels. I tweeted out last night, but let's update it. Suzuki with the bases empty, hitting 304 with runners in scoring position, hitting 140.
0: Wow.
4: And that includes a gift base hit yesterday with the bases loaded. Not a lot of rhyme or reason to it. You guys have been around a long time, Carmen. The guy hit 309 with runners in scoring position just last season.
0: I know.
4: He's at 140. So there's all these wonky things going on. You know, PCA drops a ball in center field. Ben Brown pitched around it. So they're in the thick of it right now. They're in the thick of the storm, and they need to survive until they get back on a you know, get in a positive light offensively or on the mound. Some part of their game is going to have to carry them again soon.
0: Yeah, the runners in scoring position thing is crazy. We've talked about this for years, right? And especially as analytics have become a little bit more out front and people, not everybody loves it, but I think even casual fans to a certain degree kind of understand it, embrace it, and they learn things about like the data sets and how wild and random things can be when the data set is small. I mean, that you don't need sports for that. I mean, you learn that in statistics, for crying out loud, as you're going through school. But people understand that, and I think most people know that you can kind of frame that within these conversations about, you know, runners in scoring position. But it is weird. Like, the Cubs were sixth last year in baseball. They were sixth with runners in scoring position. This year, they haven't been good. What, they're 2 of 17 in this series against the Brewers. But again, you're talking about like this real finite sample. I don't know how you explain it either, Jess, and how one year you can be good, the next year you can be bad. I don't know that there is any explaining it, really.
4: Yeah, so look, I talked to Seiya Suzuki after the game last night. Not always easy, you know, with the translator to get to the heart of things, and I certainly didn't last night, but we rarely hear from Seiya, so I figured I'd play a few seconds from his translator. I asked him, like, can you figure out why you're hitting so well with the bases empty and terribly with runners on? Here's Seiya Suzuki.
3: Yeah, I mean, if I knew, that'd be easy, but I think that's something that I've been thinking about, where, you know, if it's how I'm attacking the pitcher, or, you know, how I'm thinking about the at-bat, I think that's something I've been reflecting on, you know, every day. And, you know, saying that, you know, they are bringing in tough pitchers, but I think that's something that, you know, I'm continuing to try to figure out.
4: It's on his mind, but no answers there, right?
0: No.
4: I mean,
0: no.
4: Usually, bases empty, you get challenged more. So that makes sense. Maybe he's getting better pitches to hit with the bases empty. That would make sense. Yeah. With runners in scoring position, you get nibbled more. You get pitched more carefully. However, the great hitters do it, and he did it last year. So I pulled Counsell aside yesterday before the game and asked him about it, and he reminded me that he did it last year. And then just the hope is that it will come. Like, that's all you can do is – The good follows the bad, the bad follows the good, and it all evens out over 162. But they're in the thick of it right now.
0: And they faced a guy last night who has just been otherworldly here. I mean, Mizorowski is in truly spectacular when he's in this type of form, Jess. And their best chance at getting him was the first inning, and they couldn't. And that felt like a little deflating, I think, when it was all said and done. And then he had it in cruise control in those last handful of innings. 13 of the final 17 batters he faced, he threw a first pitch strike. And when he's got you 0-1, close the book. A 351 OPS against him in 0-1 counts. You look across the majors, it's about 594. That's just how great he is when he's got you 0-1. I mean, he's toying with you when he's ahead 0-1.
4: Yeah, Counsell said it before the game. With these kinds of pitchers, You're going to get chances. They're just going to be a lot fewer than normal. And he was right. First inning, you just said it. There's your chance. Yeah. Walk. Hit by pitch.
0: I think it was.
4: I can't remember now.
0: I can't.
4: Wasn't a hit because I know he didn't give a hit for four or five innings. Yeah, I think he got hit by pitch, right? Anyway, two guys on, and then nothing happens. You know, you got to take advantage of those moments, and the Cubs have not been doing it as lately. Mizorowski, I don't know why he's not neck and neck with Skeens for Cy Young. If he gets injured, that'd be the thing because he throws 100. But if without an injury, this guy should be neck and neck for the Cy Young Award. The numbers are insane. I heard you mention it earlier, the five straight starts without giving up a base hit while striking out an extra base hit while striking out eight or more. It's just incredible.
0: That's incredible. It was Bush grounded into the fielder's choice, and there was the error. That's what happened on that one.
4: Oh, the error. Yeah, that's right. It was an error.
0: Because the error happened.
4: Yeah, so a gift opening, a walk and then an error. And you can't take advantage of it. Yeah. Some bad at bats. Dansby actually hit him. Dansby hits velocity a little bit.
0: Yes,
4: like Dansby hit him. He had some decent at bats, but I mean, you know, at 192, decent at bats, and I'm talking about his batting average, aren't enough. And I gotta praise Yurko. Cause again, Yurko,
1: I'm a genius.
4: Yes. Because as Cap and Sylvie and everybody was praising Council for being the greatest manager on earth, right. I said to you guys, he has better players and a deeper team. And to think he was a genius 3 weeks ago and he's an idiot now exposes you as being a dummy.
1: Thank you.
4: Yurko said it right at the top of your show.
0: Exposes you as being
4: players are not performing like they were.
0: Play that for Cap in the morning. I love it.
4: And the manager's job is most important from 3 p.m. to 7 p.m., okay? Not what happens from 7 p.m. to 10 p.m. And the sooner everyone gets that through their thick skulls, the more you'll understand the game of baseball.
0: Yeah, take
4: what
0: that.
4: He does in spring training and before games and conversations is 10 times more important than what arm he asked for out of the bullpen. Well, yes, they make decisions that work and don't work in-game. But this isn't on Craig Counsell. This is on the players that we're performing in are not.
0: Is he doing enough in those other areas? Is he doing enough in spring training? Is he doing enough from 3 p.m. to 7 p.m.? I guess that's the only question then maybe.
4: I mean, they've gotten better each year under him so far. They've had two 10-game win streaks. We'll see. I mean, isn't this more about the Brewers than it is about the Cubs? That's kind of what I said to Waddle and Sylvie yesterday. Like, you know, Cubs won 92 net last year. They probably will win around that this year. I mean, 92 is not 100, but it's still good. But this weird team to the north of us just does these things that, you know, and it's not the Cubs. They're baffling. Everyone's baffled by them. So I think it's more about what the Brewers are doing and not so much what the Cubs are not. But they certainly are exposing the Cubs. That's for sure. And I'm not saying he deserves manager of the year, but I'm also not saying he's awful. And I didn't say this before either. He's a good manager, but that's it. You're as good as your players are. And Yurko said it right at the top of your show.
0: Yeah, like they just keep doing these things too, where no matter who goes out, they have a plan to replace that person. That's what makes Milwaukee good. I don't want to say totally unique. There are teams in this league that are good at it, that operate really at a high level in the margins. They don't spend a lot. They're just really good with their analytics, their R&D, how they're developing players. Tampa, Cleveland historically has been very good at it. I'm not saying they're totally unique, but they check that box, Jess. And, you know, every year for the last few, we said, well, they lost this guy, and this guy. How are they going to be good? When they traded Durbin, I was like, wow, a young player like that. Durbin has stunk in Boston. And the players.
4: Kyle Harrison's been good.
0: Yeah, the players they brought back have been used. This Drouin kid and like the players they've brought back have been useful. That's where they're just, and I don't know what, I'm not smart enough to tell you what it is. I don't work in a baseball front office. I watch a lot of baseball. I'm educated on it. I read a lot about it. I watch a lot about it. I can't tell you I know what they're doing that makes them special. I'm not that smart.
4: And the way they go about it, Jess. And the way they go about it is just so like infuriating if you're a fan. Like I know the Brewers as well as any team in the league, the GM, you guys know the manager a little bit. Like they like to play that underdog card. Like who us? We lost we've lost players to injury and free agency. We're lucky to be here. They play that up, but they're doing something really well in the development phase of it. And they're not going to reveal what it is. Why would they? They don't want other teams to jump on it. But I also think it's identifying players as well. Now, not everybody. Andrew Vaughn was a flyer. But the trades they make, like you said with Boston, that they're identifying players that they think they can get more out of. And then they play the aw shucks. Oh, we're just the Brewers. We don't have much payroll, you know.
0: It's crazy.
4: The big bad Cubs are coming for us. And then, boom, here we are in May, and they're in first place.
0: One more thing on the Cubs, then I want to ask a few Sox questions. You mentioned Brown. Like, he went five. Look, he kept them in that game, and things could have gone sideways. What was it, in that fourth inning? When was it? When did PCA drop the ball?
4: After PCA, yeah.
0: That was the fourth, right? I mean, boy, that was impressive. And if you want to take away something positive, first of all, a lot of what Ben Brown has done, I think you look at and you say, okay, maybe they're doing well. They finally figured some things out, some of the command issues. They've added a pitch that's made the repertoire a little bit more diverse. That was an impressive little escape act he pulled, too, in the fourth yesterday.
4: It was incredible. He made Christian Yelich look like a triple-A hitter there. When he gets that curve down in the ankles, I mean, there's a lot of swing and miss. And with a guy on third and less than two outs, man, he went to work. And I asked him about it after the game. He's like, you know, you got to prevent that contact. And he did it several times. I mean, he saved PCA. He really did, because that inning could have blown up and PCA would have been front and center for that loss, because the comeback, you know, at least they had a shot there late. No, Ben Brown has been a find. I asked counsel before the game about extending his pitch count. He said, absolutely, we're going to get up there. I think it was in the 80s yesterday. They got to keep going.
0: Yeah.
4: You can't take your foot off with him. You can't put him back in the bullpen. You don't have any margin for error. He's pitching that well. He's one of your best starters right now. You got to take the handcuffs off and let him go. And I think they're going to continue to do that. So, yes, that was the one positive from last night.
0: Resilient win for the White Sox last night. You know, Anthony Kay needing 35 pitches to get through the first frickin' inning, and then he ends up pitching into the sixth. The job the bullpen did, the way they just kind of nickeled and dimed it. Hey, sometimes you got to do that. And they did it in that ninth inning. I know Muniz has kind of struggled this year, but still – one of probably the more elite closers, maybe not having his best year, but still to do it like that on the road when you had almost nothing going for you, that's an incredibly resilient win by the White Sox last night.
4: We didn't have enough time to praise the White Sox. We would need another hour. You're so right. Everything you just said there, and the kick that I've been on that gets missed, I think, is that bullpen. Absolutely amazing job again. Keeping the deficit at one. Same thing happened against the Mariners a couple weeks ago.
0: Yes.
4: And you hang in there long enough to win the game. Tyler Davis. Have you ever heard of Tyler Davis?
0: I mean, before this year, no.
1: No.
4: Tyler Davis was a five-year college player.
0: Yeah.
4: That's unheard of. Was undrafted. Signed by the Oakland Ballers, which was a team created in 2024. He pitched and hit there because they probably needed him to.
0: Unreal.
4: And he threw five games there. I think it was five. And the Sox signed him. And now Tyler Davis is pitching important innings as he did last night.
0: Yes.
4: Let alone Brian Hudson. And folks, if Grant Taylor isn't your closer after last night, I'd be shocked. Sir Anthony Dominguez has a role on this team. It's just probably not currently the closer. Now, that's not to say that if the best three hitters come up in the eighth, maybe you'd use Grant Taylor there.
0: That's what I was going to ask.
4: For all practical purposes, he should be your closer. That was lights out. I don't want to say Mason Miller-esque, but it was elite in the ninth inning yesterday. And we haven't even gotten to the top of the ninth, where Murakami challenges a pitch, gets overturned. Luis Castillo looked like he wanted nothing to do with him, walks him. I can't believe Dan Wilson didn't pull him at that point. Instead, he hits Vargas. Then they do a mound visit, and then Dan Wilson tries to pull him, and you're not allowed to do that. I mean, that's little league stuff. And then, of course, he does strike out Montgomery. I was hoping Montgomery would hit a three-run homer because Dan Wilson will look really bad. But then they get to Munoz with contact. Chase Meidroth, a great at-bat. Benintendi, a great at-bat. I mean, we can go on and on and on. But you're talking about a bullpen that continues to keep this team in games, and then they find ways to win it. Incredible.
0: I'm definitely starting to become more of a believer. I'm loving it, and it's fun, and there's really no expectations. It's the best way to watch baseball. Next year will be different, probably.
4: You said it so right. I mean, I heard you earlier.
0: This is the best. We could sit back without really any pressure or expectation and enjoy a fun, young, scrappy team. Like this. it won't get better than this. It's only going to get more pressure packed. It's going to feel more like the Cubs, where you're living and dying more with every pitch over 162. And that's hard. That's really hard as a fan. This is the best part of it, Jess.
4: Yeah, and I keep on telling you guys, I keep looking under the hood for where it could go wrong. You know, I brought up that clutch stat before. They're not doing anything at such a rate that you are assured regression is coming. You know, maybe the home runs. Maybe that's it. Maybe, but it looks like they're a home run hitting team.
0: It looks like they're a home run hitting team.
4: You know what I mean? But they're not pitching or hitting or doing something where you're like, oh, that cannot keep up, which I brought up on other teams. Like the Reds pitching had to come back down to earth.
0: Right.
4: San Diego, I keep saying this, like, the Padres are hitting in the clutch in such an aggressive and high mat that has to, it's going to come back. Yeah. The Sox don't have anything that I see that's absolutely going to implode on them. And when you have a bullpen, you're always going to have a shot. And it's not just like they're relying on Grant Taylor alone. I mentioned the other guys as well, Hudson and Newcomb and now Tyler Davis.
0: Yeah. Yeah.
4: So I think they can certainly hang around in that division and that league this
0: year. Amazing. All right, Jess, anything else?
4: Matthew Boyd did throw a bullpen yesterday. So next is like, you know, another bullpen where he's up and down kind of thing. Like, and then there's going to be live hitters. So he's on the road to returning. As I said earlier, I think it's just so important for him to get back on the mound. They've got to find some depth there. And, you know, Javier Saad's down in the minors. They'll probably bring him up at some point. And yeah, Jameson Taillon's starting spot could be in jeopardy. But at least Boyd is back on the mound after having that meniscus surgery.
0: All right, great stuff, buddy. We'll talk to you later, okay?
4: You got it, guys. See you. Right, take care, Jess,
0: York. Jesse Rogers giving you a little love. How about that?
1: Okay, Jesse.
0: Yeah, that's our guy, Jesse Rogers.
1: He knows I'm a solid baseball man.
0: Brought to you by Flight by Yingling.
1: Flight by Yingling.
0: Yeah, baby. Don't forget, I'm giving away the final spot on our team. The final twosome, York, on our team. Team Blue Chew. Team Carmen
1: team,
0: and Yurko.
1: Team Blue Chew.
0: At the Grip It and Sip It Classic presented by Yingling.
1: Gold.
0: Yeah, Team Blue Chew Gold. I'm giving away the final twosome tomorrow night.
1: Where are you going to be?
0: I'm going to be at Stadium Club inside the Max in McCook on 47th Street. We'll do a little putting contest. We'll drink some Yingling, and we'll give away that final twosome tomorrow night, 6 to 8.
1: That's right by you.
0: It's right down the street. It's 5 miles away, if that, barely. It's Carmen and York. We'll be right back.
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2: 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Let's say hi to Elmhurst Steve. He wants to talk about Cubs and Brewers. What's going on, Steve?
3: Good morning. You know, I've watching this series, it makes it so clear to me what a good manager Pat Murphy is, and the way he's handled that team, I admire a great deal. You watch the Cubs, and they put a lot of guys on base, but, you know, then you got a lot of guys swinging for the fences, a lot of swing and miss, whether you're talking about Yurko's switch-hitting thunder stick or Swanson or PCA, you know, a lot of swing and miss. And you saw when the Brewers acquired Andrew Vaughn, the first thing Pat Murphy did was tell him, hey, you chase, you're down to AAA. And he makes sure his guys are not swinging at balls out of the zone. The Cubs swing at balls out of the zone all the time. And I would suggest they need to make some changes and, you know, maybe shake things up a little bit. You know, I would bet that if Pat Murphy was the manager of the Cubs, he probably would have sent PCA down to AAA because all the chasing that he does on pitches out of the zone. And, you know, I don't think the Cubs have another center fielder that they could play the position well enough.
2: That's not really practical.
3: Right. But you look at if you were to bring up Pedro Martinez, put him at second, and take Nico, put him at short, you know, maybe they'd be better off for a little while. Have Swanson work on, you know, making better contact and play him against left-handed pitching because he's really good against lefties, and you know he tends to swing and misses a lot of times. It's sliders that start out as strikes and they end up 8 inches or a foot off the plate, you know, so that's what I would like to see a change there just for temporary and see how Ramirez does. He's been tremendous at AAA.
2: Is that a documented thing? Did Murphy really say that to Andrew Vaughn last year?
3: Absolutely. As soon as he came up, he said, there was one thing said, Andrew Vaughn was in an interview. He said one thing to me, and then he walked away. Hmm. He said, if you chase, you're down to AAA.
2: Wow. He did really improve the chase rate. Steve, thanks, buddy. Andrew Vaughn really did improve in, like, his percentile rank after the trade last year.
4: What did it go from to?
2: Well, he was like in the 21st percentile, and he went to like the 46th percentile. So that's
4: an improvement.
2: Yeah.
4: Yes.
2: Yeah. So that is pretty good. They're doing something right. Look,
4: yeah.
2: I don't know what else to say about it, you guys. We've spent a lot of the last year when we've talked Cubs and Brewers saying these things about Milwaukee. I mean, I hope people get that we've been complimentary. I don't, you know. Sometimes they think it's like backhanded. It's not backhanded.
4: Listen, we had Pat Murphy on and we talked to
2: him. Yeah, like I really am impressed with what they do as an organization.
4: Yeah.
2: They're very good.
4: And they look, Corbin Burns, when they lost Corbin Burns, we were like, well, that's got to have an effect. That's got to have an effect, doesn't it?
2: They've lost Woodruff again.
4: Yeah. It seems
2: to an injury.
4: Like, right. It just seems like.
2: They've had Yelich.

0: this overpowering stuff, and it's just he's a rare combination. I mean, I guess we're seeing it more and more with the way they pitch today, but he's something else. Speaking of the Sox, too, I was telling you, Michael Bauman wrote an article at Fangraphs, front page at Fangraphs, and he's doing a mea culpa. Like, he killed the Sox for the Vargas trade a couple years ago.
1: Yes.
0: The return. He's like, this is a ridiculous return. He wrote about it then. I'll read you just a little bit of this article. He writes about, you know, the season that Vargas is having, that the White Sox are having, and he writes this. I'll put my cards on the table. Through the end of last season, I thought this guy flat out stunk. And when a bad player puts up a white hot performance in May, Occam's razor produces one explanation above all others. It's a fluke. Occam's razor, for those who don't know, is the simplest explanation is usually the right one.
2: Or it could just be like, Occam's razor.
0: What do you mean, Yurka?
2: The guy, Occam. It could be his razor.
0: Stop it. It's a fluke. It's bad at ball luck. It's weak competition. Or something that'll regress perhaps quickly. Vargas has indeed had fluky batted ball luck, but in the other direction. His 234 BABIP is among the 20 lowest in the majors, almost 30 points below what it was last year. He's actually underperforming his ex-WOBA, that's his expected weighted on base, by 24 points. The red flags that I'd expect to be directing him back toward replacement level aren't there. That's because Vargas has actually changed something about his game. He's swinging the bat harder, a lot harder. If you have an advanced degree in physics or engineering, you'd probably figure this out already. But swinging the bat faster makes the baseball travel faster and farther. He goes on and on again. There's a lot of kind of in-depth nerdy, some good advanced analytics stuff. But he's kind of doing a little mea culpa here. And I once again told the story Monday. You were gone. I told it to Tyler. People are sick of hearing it probably. But I remember in like September of 2024, Sox are setting a record for futility. Miguel Vargas has a 13 OPS plus. 13. Tell everybody how bad that is, Yurko.
2: That's terrible. That means you're 87% lower.
0: Worse.
2: 87 points lower than the average.
0: Big leaguer.
2: Yeah.
0: Yes.
2: Worse than the average big
0: That's
2: leaguer.
0: That's how bad he was.
2: At his position.
0: And I texted Jerry Harrison Jr., who had texted me a month earlier about how much he loves Vargas and we're going to love him and he's got a chance to be really good. And I said, brother, Miguel
2: What's
0: Vargas
2: going on?
0: Stinks.
2: Yeah.
0: And I said, Jerry, he absolutely stinks. And you know what he said? Stop it. He got traded from the Dodgers to the White Sox. He's like, he's young. He's got power. And I'm telling you, he's got potential. Now, Jerry's forgotten more baseball than I'll ever know. He played 1,000 games in the big leagues.
1: That's true.
0: He works for the Dodgers. He's around them all spring training. He knows all their players, all their farm guys. I mean, like, you know, he like, and when the trade happened, he was saying, he's like, this guy's blocked. He's not going anywhere. The Sox could have really gotten a good player. Like, he can be good. I'm telling you, he could be good. And I was like, he stinks. He doesn't stink.
2: No.
0: At least it doesn't look like he stinks. He might actually be good.
2: Not this year.
0: Not this year.
2: Not this year.
0: He might actually be good.
2: I picked him over Bregman at third base when we did our all-city team last week.
0: I know. Like, last year I got to the end of the season, York, and I said, you know, Vargas doesn't stink. Like, maybe he can be a utility guy on a decent team.
2: Right.
0: And he might be even more than that. I hope this continues. I hope this is who he really is because
2: the best trade you make might be the one you didn't make.
0: Well, they
2: made it. Because they were trying to get rid of Vargas last year. And they didn't
0: I don't know. Were they?
2: They weren't getting enough. I thought that was the story that we had.
0: I don't remember that, Yurk. I don't know. I don't remember that. Maybe I'm forgetting
2: Vargas
0: that.
2: Maybe Vargas wanted out of town and was hoping he was going to get traded, and it didn't happen. And that could have been a little sense of frustration for him.
0: This is how nice things are. Front page at Fangraphs this morning is a White Sox feature. I love it. It's Carmen and Yurk. We'll be right back.
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10: Knocks down the three. It's meanwhile trying to put together what would be a thrilling comeback.
11: It only takes a couple of shots.
10: Pull up jumper. Got it. Jalen Brunson has come alive, and the Knicks are back within 10. They trail by as many as 22. Brunson, three-pointer, puts it in. Captain Clutch has come alive. It's a five-point game. Timeout Cavaliers. An 18-1 run. Bridges puts up a three. Puts it in. It's back to a four-point game. A 22-4 run. Bridges three-pointer. Bang. 3-point.

0: game, 1:15 remaining. Shamet a three-pointer. It's good! Tie game with 44 seconds to go! It's Bedlam here at the Garden. Merrill, three-pointer. In and out! That one halfway down. Bridges fires away. Won't go when we go to overtime. What a wild finish. The Knicks down 22. Come back and tie it. And Merrill's shot looked like it was going to go in. Brunson brilliant in that fourth quarter. Drives, gets past Harden, gets inside. The floater's up and good. Jalen Brunson once again. And it's a four-point Knicks lead. Ananobi drives, goes inside, stops, banks it home. It's a six-point lead for the Knicks with just under three to play in OT. Brunson cross court. Shamet puts it up. Puts it in! A nine-point lead. Timeout Cavs. Down 22 with 7.5 to go. Knicks take game one behind the brilliance of Jalen Brunson.
1: A 33-point swing from like the eight-minute mark in the fourth quarter. A 33-point swing. Great rejoin, great open there by Hannah. I like the choice of music, too. And, I mean, there's 5 minutes left in the show. We're finally getting to the Knicks craziness last night. That speaks volumes to baseball being hot in this town. Whether it's Cubs, Angs, feeling good about the Sox, whatever it is, like, our baseball teams are important. We've had great conversation, great interaction with the callers today about baseball. We're finally getting to the Knicks game. But, Yurk, it was on TV, too, without the sound on. And, it was 20 points with, like, 9 minutes to go. And I'm right. Like, I wasn't really paying attention, doing other stuff, like finishing up homework with the kids and making lunches and what the Sox were on at that point. And I glanced over and I'm like, what happened? I was like, how is this a game?
2: Jalen Brunson.
1: I didn't know what happened. And I'm talking like all of a sudden there was a minute and a half left and I didn't even realize this comeback was happening.
2: Yeah. And then it continued.
1: Was like, and then the sound was up, and then it continued. I was like, wait, what?
2: Then it went to overtime. Happened? It was a one-sided show in overtime.
1: Unbelievable. Jalen Brunson had 15 in the fourth. He basically cooked James Harden. Harden was a minus 14 in the fourth. Mitchell was a minus 16. Brunson was awesome. Kenny Atkinson, I don't know what he was doing. I mean, he kept the timeout in his pocket where he probably needed to stop the bleeding at some
2: point. Slow things down.
1: And slow things down, and he didn't. I mean, that said, Sam Merrill had a pretty good look at the end to win it, practically at the buzzer for the Cavs. You heard it in that highlight. Mike Breen almost gave it a bang. That ball was down and out. It was like a putt, Yurk, that rolls around the edge, and you're like, oh, my God, how did that not go in?
2: Horseshoes out.
1: That Sam Merrill three out, like horseshoed out. Breen almost gave it a bang. He started. He was like, bet. And then he stopped. That's how good of a look and how good of a shot it was by Sam Merrill. It was like way down and out. And then you almost felt like they were not going to have any chance in overtime. But what a comeback for the Knicks. It's funny. A year ago tomorrow, you guys. A year ago tomorrow, this happened in the Garden.
0: Halliburton. He'll take it. He'll backpedal a three for the win, and goal! He got it!
3: I got to make sure he got all the way behind the line.
0: That's right.
3: Jersey. He certainly got it off in plenty of time.
4: Oh, I think that's a two.
0: That is a two. You're right.
4: I think that's going to be a two.
0: That only ties the game. That ties the game.
3: We're going to be going to overtime.
0: We sure are.
3: And he tried to give your choke sign to the Knicks. And the game's not over.
0: Wow.
1: And guess who won in overtime? The Pacers, as they'd go on to win that series. That's a year ago tomorrow that happened. And wouldn't you know it, the shot that tied it for the Knicks last night, the Landry Shamet shot, hit the rim. I think it then hit the backboard and went in. Go figure, a year later. It was incredible. What basketball means to that town.
2: New York.
1: That drought stretches back to 73.
2: Willis Reed.
1: That's right, Yurko.
2: Willis Reed, Carm.
1: I mean, you were
2: and
1: a
2: Dave DeBuscher.
1: Yurk.
2: Was Dave DeBuscher part of that?
1: Dave DeBuscher probably was. Okay. Yes, if I had to guess. Don't quote me. Phil Jackson was.
2: Okay, yeah.
1: Willis Reed, yes. Walt Frazier, I think, on that team, right?
2: Yeah, I believe
1: probably.
2: Hot Rod Frazier.
1: Yurk, you were five. I wasn't born. I'm kind of old.
2: I wasn't following the NBA because the NBA wasn't readily available on television. It wasn't until 79 or 80 that you saw it on tape delay.
1: The Knicks haven't won a title in my lifetime. I'm pretty old.
2: Yeah.
1: Yurko was just a kid.
2: I was a child.
1: And so what basketball means to that town, to have that kind of comeback, and I think they're feeling it a little. Like, now, it might not matter. The team in the West might win no matter what.
2: Right.
1: Whether it's the Spurs or the Thunder. But
2: yeah, they could be feeling themselves for weeks. It might not matter.
1: Knicks fans are loving this. That title drought, you know, it's amongst the greatest. You know,
2: give them something.
1: Almost like,
2: the Giants stink and the Jets stink.
1: Right, I know.
2: Give them something, right?
1: The Yankees are good.
2: I'm not greedy.
1: They've had the Yankees.
2: I gotcha. Mets are terrible.
1: Yeah, you know, the Mets haven't won in 40 years.
2: Yeah, they've paid a lot of money not to win.
1: They've had the Yankees. The Giants have won plenty of Super Bowls. Like, they've had...
2: In the aughts.
1: They've had some fun.
2: In the aughts, 20 years ago.
1: Oh boy, what the Knicks would mean. And that crowd was amazing. And it, even down 22 in the fourth, they stayed. That place was still full, and Chalamet was there, and Tracy Morgan, they were all going nuts.
2: Poor man Shia LaBeouf, Timothy Chalamet.
1: Oh, stop it. He's so much
5: terrible
1: better.
5: Terrible actor.
1: Thanks to Hannah LaMotta. Thanks to Jack McGrath. Thank you for listening and calling into today's show. A lot of fun. Yurko's Jim Tenaglia rant is one of the all-time greatest.
2: Foot and mouth, Carm. Foot and mouth.
1: The all-time best. I'll see you in Arlington Heights tonight with Sylvie. Peggy Kinane, speaking of the mayor and the future Bears home, probably. Peggy Kinane's for Whiskey U 7 and 9 with me and Sylvie tonight. Thanks to Jesse for joining us. We will see you guys tomorrow. Rich Eisen is next.
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2: 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What happens if someone gets sick when you're away from home? Joining us now is Dr. Peter McCullough with some smart ways to be prepared before summer begins. Doctor, summer is supposed to be relaxing, but travel can come with surprises. So why is summer a time when families should think ahead medically?
3: Because there's always stress about getting sick on a trip and then ending up in the urgent care.
2: What are some of the most common issues that families will run into during these summer trips from a medical standpoint?
3: Various forms of food poisoning or traveler's diarrhea, getting viral upper respiratory tract infections that get too far along and they become a bacterial secondary infection like a bronchitis, then of course usual things like bladder infections, yeast infections.
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0: last game as either a Steeler or maybe period. Wow. And he met with the media today and dropped this nugget about his upcoming season.
1: Aaron, do you believe this could be your last year? Do you even think of that right now?
2: Yes. This is it. Yeah.
0: That's it.
3: Wow. He gave a little grin. I don't know.
0: You know what that grin is?
3: What is
0: if
3: it?
0: If I may be fluent in this and haven't proved
3: it. I just don't know if you can ever.
0: No, it's just like the grin is like, I bet you didn't expect that.
3: Yeah. Okay.
0: Mm-hmm. Didn't expect that. Okay. Didn't expect that answer.
2: That quick.
0: Didn't expect me to say, come up here and just flat out give you an answer to your direct question.
3: Yeah, he is one of the guys, though, if you ask him a direct question, he does often.
0: Yep. Like, you ask me, answer. Is this the end? Yep, it is the end. This is the end of my my career. And, you didn't expect me to give you that one, did you? So, there it is.
3: Okay.
0: A farewell to the NFL season. And I don't believe he's going to be backtracking on that. I think that's it.
3: Yeah, well, he also
0: I know everyone's like, how many percent? What if the Steelers you're 8-2? You're really thinking it, like you're playing your head off. You're really, that's it? I don't think there's going to be any backtracking. And then you take a look at the schedule now, how it would be potentially different. Him against New England. There's one of them right there. Week 2, visit to New England. What else we're looking at here that might jump out at you? Where else? There's nothing really on his schedule that last year would have been a farewell tour of the ages.
4: Like the
0: when it was the AFC East and the NFC North.
4: Yeah.
0: Yeah. I mean, there's just
3: well, some of the other quotes that I saw.
0: I'm taking a look at they're playing the NFC South. And the only game that's outside of the NFC South that's an NFC team, which is, you know, that, if you will, 17th game that used to be called on the schedule, it's the one at Philadelphia.
3: That's fun.
0: But there's really, I'm just looking at other games that might be something where, I remember when I was here, remember when I was there, memory lane type stuff. There's nothing like that on the calendar for him, but going to Paris.
5: Oof. Payree.
0: For his final season.
3: Seems like he was still on the fence about playing this year. One of the quotes I saw is he had a conversation with his wife and post draft and decided to come back. So he was, still thinking about it up until late April.
0: Right. Makes sense.
6: Wish I could have seen him against the Bears one more time.
0: No doubt. That was such a bummer. That was the one game he couldn't answer the bell. He hurt his hand, right, last year?
4: Wrist, yeah.
0: Oh. Yeah, I'm like looking at that schedule. There's nothing that really jumps out at it. But that, again, I didn't even know this would be, obviously, him coming out and saying this to reporters as well. You'd think, he might have shown up on Pat's show and said something. But he's saying, like, he was asked a direct question. Yep. He goes, yep.
2: Yep.
0: That's it.
2: He didn't hesitate either.
0: And so at the Ravens.
4: Yeah, he didn't hesitate. He just kind of said it.
0: What if that is that week 18 last game of the year where a winner moves on, the loser goes home? Mm. Could that be it? And then obviously there'd be potential playoff games for him. Because I do believe the Steelers have improved from last year's roster. I really think they have. I liked their draft. I understand everybody's like pointing out that you didn't get Mekhi Lemon. I liked their draft. I liked that kid, Jeremy Bernard.
6: Mm-hmm. A lot of people do.
0: I think he's going to be really Jennings dunker. And don't you think he and Rodgers are going to get along like thick as thieves?
3: That's two
0: guys.
3: He's a Steeler.
6: Maybe.
4: Through and through. Dunker.
6: But I think Dunker, I don't know how he and Rodgers are going to get along, but the city of Pittsburgh is going to love the dude, man, for sure.
0: I kind of like it.
3: Steelers win total 7.5.
0: That's, why? Why would anybody think that?
6: They've never won less than 8 games.
3: I'm just telling you what the number is.
6: Yeah, everybody beat up.
0: I don't understand. Oh, yeah. So Mike McCarthy comes in, brings a different offensive mindset to this team, and this is the first time that they're going to not have an above 500 record.
3: They have an old defense.
0: Okay. I got you.
3: Okay.
0: But how about that piece of news right there? Aaron Rodgers flat out saying this is going to be my last year. And, you know, good luck to everybody. What's he going to be like with truly no Fs left to give?
7: Right. You go pick him in fantasy?
0: Good question. I don't know.
7: Situation.
0: I don't think
7: situation.
0: So. Like, you know, are you asking for you?
7: If I'm putting that situation,
0: Well, you'll take a flyer in a late round or something like that.
3: Yeah, for sure.
6: By the way, the last time the Steelers only won 7 games was 1998.
7: Wow.
0: Wow. I know, right? But him in the division is going to be great. You know, man, I just wish he was playing a couple of teams from his history.
3: Just saying, though, if we think the Bengals are going to win more games, those wins have to come somewhere.
0: Maybe not against them. I don't know.
6: Guys, the Browns did there. Okay.
3: But Browns are better.
6: Okay.
0: But yeah, he'll be in Paris. He's going to be, let's see, the Steelers are on Thursday Night Football against Cleveland at Cleveland.
3: Are we going to do this weird thing where, like, teams give him gifts and stuff before games?
0: And what would they give him?
7: I mean,
0: here's a yurt for you? I don't know. I mean,
6: I doubt it. He ain't Kareem Abdul-Jabbar.
0: I mean, I don't recall. I mean, did people give Peyton Manning gifts? It really,
3: but he didn't really announce his retirement tour.
6: Not like that. Yeah.
0: I don't know.
3: Saying this is like,
7: send him some tough acting to an actor.
6: Boom, boom.
0: Bing bong.
6: Bing bong.
0: That'll wrap it up. O'Shea Jackson and TJ Jefferson with Booker T on No Contest Wrestling. We're back to wrap it on Disney Plus.
8: All right, Rich. 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
26: Lemon, it's Wednesday.
27: Waddle.
28: Matt never played like Waddle did, I'll tell you that.
29: Oh, I got it.
27: Sylvie.
8: How about this? We've got Common in the house. 34 years since the Bears last won the Super Bowl. That's sweetness.
30: Oh, it is. That's Walter Payton's
8: number. Walter Payton's number.
31: Frank, yes.
27: This is...
28: I want to talk about the Bears, baby.
27: Waddle and Sylvie.
32: Love these guys.
8: Well, yeah, I want to talk about the Cubs, baby. Mongo... We will get to the Bears later, but there's baseball to talk about. There's White Sox baseball coming up in a half hour from right now on ESPN 1000 as they look to win their second straight against Seattle after, you know, your typical 2026 White Sox victory.
10: I stayed with that game until the ninth inning, and I couldn't stay up any longer. And I went to bed thinking the White Sox probably weren't going to get it done because they really weren't creating anything, and they were being kind of... I don't know, dominated at the plate. When I woke up and saw they won 2-1, I was like, well, you know, Murakami had to have hit a two-run home run. And then to realize that they just scrapped it out.
8: They're scrappy. They are scrappy. And like right now with both of our baseball teams, I felt this way 3 weeks ago where with the Cubs, I felt the way they were going, it was just a matter of time for them to figure out how to win the game that they were playing. That don't count them out. They'll find a way on their 20 out of 23 win streak, win stretch. And it's the exact opposite now. It's, I'm going to watch the Cubs screw tonight up. And I'm not saying tonight. I'm saying like in the moment while I'm watching again, like, yep. You know what? They're already down on Mizrowski. There's no way they're coming back today.
10: I think you sent them a message, didn't you? Or you sent us a message about them. Or was that the other nights, what you told the Cubs to do? I think you sent
8: The old PCA thing?
10: Yeah.
8: When I turned them off. Yeah, that was when I turned them off. I told the Cubs.
10: To, you know what?
8: SM.
10: Yeah, yeah.
8: D.
10: Yeah.
8: Yeah. And the White Sox are the exact opposite now. And that's how baseball goes. And in 2 weeks, it could change again. But you are watching the White Sox and you're thinking, okay, how are they going to pull this one out tonight? And then how are the Cubs not going to win today?
10: Let me count the ways.
8: So it's a tale of two baseball teams right now with the way they're going. It's been a tale of these couple of stretches for the Cubs. If you want to weigh in while we're on the air, 312-332-3776. But we will be on the air as well. Through 6 o'clock for all those who want to listen to the White Sox, you'll get Meller in his pregame show. He's prepping in the room next door starting at 2:30 here on ESPN 1100.3 HD2.
10: He's got a glow to him.
8: He does. Yeah. Looking good. And 100.3 HD2 and also the ESPN Chicago app.

0: 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It is uncensored. You came up with a second nickname?
1: I did. I'll give it to you. Yeah, I'll give it to you when we get to
0: it. No, give it to me now.
1: I just said you
2: can't say it now.
0: Why can't he say that now?
2: The name that he came up for the uncensored show? Because it's an uncensored title.
0: No, I thought he just said...
1: I thought it's just an F in front of YouTube. You told me that it would be okay.
2: Oh, I thought you said the full word.
0: No, because it's a play on the words YouTube.
1: So it's
0: F-U-Tube.
1: Yeah, F-U-Tube. Yeah, that's the F-U-Tube.
0: You're just ending the F in front of YouTube. It's our YouTube show, so we call it the F-A-F-O show, right. Or as Waddle shortened it up to...
1: The F-U-Tube show.
0: Yeah.
3: I think you got to put the emphasis on the... You're putting it too much on the tube still, because then it just sounds like you're saying...
1: The F-U-Tube show.
3: Yeah, the F-U-Tube.
1: Did I get that right? Yeah. It's going to take a while, man.
3: It sounds like you don't like YouTube.
0: You're good at manufacturing these things.
1: You got to workshop it a little bit.
0: And then when we do get to the YouTube show, we are going to ask for calls. We can't do this. Part now about alternatives for PCA next time he gets into a confrontation, or what he should have said. What did he say? He didn't really apologize. He sort of said he regretted the words that he used. So
2: word choice was not
0: the good. Word choice. Which word choice should he have used in a situation like that? Hoodie was very receptive to today's topic.
1: He found
0: that very humorous when you were on Cap and Hoodie.
1: I told him that that was your suggestion for the F-U-Tube show, was that we were going to find alternate ways, you know, to describe what PCA should have said or could have said.
0: Yeah, yeah. I found the swing last night, Waddle. I promised you it was a swing game.
1: I thought
0: the Cubs were going to bail me out. I thought they had a chance with Conforto with the bases loaded after scoring a couple in the eighth inning that maybe they would find a way to relax us and have one of those dramatic wins. It was not the case. It was really the only inning they made any noise. I mean, they made noise as far as runners on base, but as usual. Yeah. The zero was on the scoreboard through seven innings.
1: It's been a problem for them. They were 0-9 with runners in scoring position in game one against the Brewers. I believe they were 2-8 last night. So they're collectively 2-17 with runners in scoring position. The Miz was just incredible. I mean, you got Mizzed last night. That kid is something else. I don't think he's given up an earned run in the month of May in four starts. I mean, I know some of the other facts attached to how he's throwing the ball. They're just unbelievable. But you caught a buzzsaw last night with him. I thought, like, they helped keep you around in that game, though, because they were awful with runners in scoring position. Like, they were horrible. I think they were 4-16 with runners in scoring position last night. So there was a chance. But then your bespeckled relief pitcher gave
0: up. Was it Thornton? Who was it? Who came in
1: Thornton,
0: then?
1: Gave up a home run to an opposite field home run to Terang. So... And then it got a little fun then, and then it got not so fun in the night.
0: Mellor told me a couple of weeks ago, he texted me, he said that Miz is exactly what I had nightmares about with Syndergaard. Do you remember years ago when the Cubs were eliminated in 2015, and I thought Noah Syndergaard would be good for 15 years, and I would see him in my nightmares, and Noah Syndergaard, Thor was coming. Those nightmares now are real. When it comes to Jacob Mizorowski. And it was funny too, because we were in the Milwaukee area for a youth baseball tournament last year when he first got called up. And our Uber driver was listening to the Brewers game and he was telling us about Mizorowski. He's like, they just brought up this kid. He's like, didn't he have a scoreless streak or a strikeout streak when he first came up? And he was telling our entire family about this Mizorowski.
1: Oh, boy.
0: And now everyone knows Jacob Mizorowski.
1: He had some troubles last year, didn't he, with control? Like a lot of walks. I think he walked the first batter, right? And then that was it. I think he only had one walk last night, didn't he?
2: I believe you're right, yeah.
1: And if you go back and look at his last three or four starts, I think he's kind of gotten rid of the walks. So it's a young pitcher that's developing, and you caught a buzzsaw last night.
0: Why does everybody in baseball go, like, if someone's mad at their team, why do the contrarians or the people, you know, the baseball nerds say it's only May? It's only May. We don't do it like, I think we used to do it maybe a little bit in the NFL. Well, it's not a big deal if you start 0-2, but I think we've seen with the Bengals recently, like you can set yourself up for failure early in the year, too. Yes, there's more room to overcome, but it's not like the games are worth anything more down the stretch.
3: They always show that like 15% of teams to start 0-4 historically have made the playoffs or something like that.
0: Yeah, like a lot of people, when I found the swing yesterday, and I even said in the video that I'm not panicking, I'm not giving up.
1: He's swinging in the dark.
0: I understand that they've won 20 out of 23, but how could you love what you're seeing from your baseball team right now? Like, how could you love that? And sure, you could be lazy and you could just say, well, it's only May, or, but this has been, as I told you yesterday, the sample size for the Cubs against the Brewers since 2019. This isn't about just 2026. This isn't about just two games against the Brewers so far this year. This is about since 2019, the Milwaukee Brewers have been the big brother in this rivalry. So shouldn't you look at the large sample size and say, hey, you know what? They're getting into dangerous territory again with the similarities of the way they've taken a lead early in the year only to give it right back. And the Brewers are really close in their rearview mirror. They pass them up and the Cubs are never there to overtake them. So, like, even though I said that, I still have people on my feet saying, Sylvie, relax, it's only May.
1: Well, that is true. It is only May.
0: But it is only May. But like I said, it's only been 2019, 2020, 2021, 2022, 2023, 2024, 2025 against the Brewers.
1: Yeah, specifically with the Brewers, I can't argue your points. With regard to where it is in the season, they've played 49 games. If you expect your team to get back on track and you're looking at it from a larger, a wider lens, I can understand that. But I also can understand it's time to turn things around against your rival that has won your division over the course of the last several years.
0: And what bothers me is the Cubs oftentimes play like they're the team who are the favorites. They're the team who's already great. And I know it's not football. I know you can't hit guys. Baseball's much, much different. Sometimes when you get too excited, it does you worse than when you're just, staying within yourself. But over the last 10 games, on the heels of winning 10 in a row, the Cubs have lost 8 out of 10.
1: Mm-hmm.
0: In the stretch of losing 8 out of 10, they have allowed 54 runs while they have only scored 31. They've been outscored 54 to 31.
1: That's not good.
0: They're playing sloppy baseball.
1: Mm-hmm.
0: They're very relaxed. They're very nonchalant. And it's sort of the attitude that they have taken the last couple of years. And like Ian Happ said this. I want to play you what Ian Happ had to say. This is him talking about the Cubs' recent stretch and losing again to the Brewers.
4: Yeah. No, I think every year has periods like that. I do think that, if we had the same record we had today, but we just won every single series, it would feel a little bit different, a little bit more consistent. And, there's pros and cons to, winning 10 straight twice and, having the record we have. But I think when you reflect on the whole thing, we're, whatever it is, 12 games over 500 or something like that and sitting in a good spot. If you would have told us this was going to be a record at this point in the season, I think everybody would have signed up for it. So move on from here and attack them.
1: 9 games over 500. What did he say, 12?
0: 12.
1: 9.
0: So he's not even right about the record. And things? I like Hap. I like Hap a lot, but it's the attitude that Dansby took 2 years ago with the only June thing. Like, how about just saying, we're not happy with the way we're playing lately. We understand we won 20 out of 23. It doesn't excuse the way we're playing and executing right now. We expect more from our guys, including me, with runners in scoring position and my strikeout rate. So instead of dialing it up, instead of saying, well, if we were more consistent, it would look better. But you're not. Like,
1: first of all, there's no downside to two 10-game win streaks. He said there's an upside and a downside. There's no downside to two 10-game win streaks.
0: Is he, like, I was thinking about that while I was listening, same as you. Is he saying that if you do have two 10-game winning streaks, you're going to have some regression no matter what?
1: Okay, but there's no downside to
0: but
1: it.
0: But you shouldn't lose 8 out of 10 in the very next breath and barely score runs.
1: Right. I mean, your regression should be, okay, then win 7 of the next 12. Go 7-5 in the next 12. But there's no downside to two 10 game win streaks.
3: Well, it was kind of annoying because he said, like, you know, if this is our record, but, you know, maybe we were winning a bunch of series instead of going on these like hot and cold streaks, like people would feel different. It's like, yes, but that's what happened last year. Remember, they like didn't lose a series forever last year. And then what happened? You ran into the Brewers again. Like, this is
1: maybe
3: this is as much about as running into the Brewers and not being able to beat them as it is this like this weird kind of stretch they've fallen into.
1: Maybe today's a good day for a closed door meeting behind the
0: I said that. Like,
3: players only?
1: Yeah.
0: Like I know it's
1: have a little talk. Just a little talk.
0: I know it's meatheadish. Or like I still believe there's a place for humans in this sport. Tyler, you and I have argued about this before. I believe sometimes the Cubs are run too much by analytics. And I believe they have a place, but I also believe that, yeah, you can mix things up. You were looking for a little bit of a lineup change too, but these are human beings we're still dealing with. And I think sometimes by closing the door, it could help. What could it hurt the way you're playing right now? Guys, let's get our act together. Let's catch fly balls when they're hit to us. You know, let's have a better approach at the plate with runners in scoring position here. Let's not cower to the Brewers for the third straight year when they come charging. It was 11 days ago that the Cubs were up by 5.5 games on the Brewers. They have blown six games. They've allowed a six game swing in the Central in a matter of 11 days. I don't care if you've won 30 in a row. That's not good enough.
1: Yeah, and then the conversation about what Craig Counsell can do. I would never say it's a bad decision to shake up that lineup because right now it's not working, especially with guys in scoring position. So if you shake up the lineup, I don't think that there's any problem with that. But at the end of the day, when your group is collectively not delivering the way this lineup is, that's the reason why you're getting beat.
2: I don't even think it's a major shakeup that needs to happen. Like, I think there needs to be, it's like one change and it's, think about when you were in school and there were two kids misbehaving and the teacher would say, you guys need to get separated from each other. Like, you on one side of the room, you on the other.
0: Sayer
2: and Hap need to be separated right now. That's simply what needs to happen in this lineup. And to be honest, I'd be fine if it was like Ian Hap moved to leadoff and Sayer like stayed where he's at. Because at least they're separate from each other. And at least the strikeouts can happen with a little more distance between each other.
3: At least one of these damn students can learn.
2: Exactly. Like
1: Ben Brust is loving this right now, isn't he? I mean, he's loving the angst.
0: They'll get there. Yeah. Sure. Like before, like any like Brewer fans or Wisconsinites listening to this and getting all chesty after.
1: A lot of them were in the stadium last night, according to Tyler.
0: And I don't know if it's going to be my Cubs who get them because
1: Cardinals fans.
0: This is the history, but I'm just going to say, like, before you guys get all chesty up north, you guys have done nothing.
1: Are they flying the L flag for you guys?
3: 21-3.
0: I got everyone's flying the L flags for the Cubs these days. I got my Sox fan friends texting me.
1: What's
0: up,
1: Brewer Trevor?
0: Friends.
2: When we get uncensored, I'll give you some of my experience from yesterday because I swear there were two fans behind me were wrestling over one brain cell. Like the way that they were going back and forth with each other.
0: Can you clean it up for us here?
2: It was just like, it was one of my biggest pet peeves of yesterday. And it's not like, I'll actually pay Brewer fans a compliment. You showed up. You proved that you existed. You're not an alien life form. Like you actually showed up.
0: That
2: was the most amount of Brewer fans I've seen at a Cubs game. Most amount of Brewer fans I've seen ever.
1: Came out.
2: Yeah.
1: Support their team.
2: But
3: took like four division titles, but
2: this is a huge pet peeve of mine. For like four innings, there was this one Brewers fan and this one Cub fan just arguing Bears-Packers. And it's like, I don't care about Bears-Packers when I walk through the turnstiles of Wrigley Field.
0: Nobody cares.
2: For Cubs and Brewers. I do not care about Bears-Packers. This is like my solace to get away from football. And it was just them going back and forth the entire time of like, Caleb's this, and no, choke artist. It was just, it drove me insane yesterday.
1: Drove me absolutely insane.
5: Probably would have been more tolerable had the Cubs won, or you think it was enhanced by the fact that your favorite team was scuffling?
1: Definitely was enhanced by the fact that the Cubs sucked yesterday.
0: And the mood stinks.
1: Because it was like innings 3-6 when this was happening.
5: Shake up the lineup today. See what it delivers.
0: Like Lou Piniella used to do all that stuff. Joe Maddon used to do this stuff. Lou one time, I want to say, pulled names out of a hat, didn't he?
1: That sounds right.
5: Or did Maddon do that too?
1: Someone did.
5: I get it that the players are creatures of habit, but your habits are bad right now. So I don't know why anyone in the clubhouse would resist a lineup that just got turned upside down. Let's just see if we can shake some things up. Oh, I like to bat.
0: Loosen
5: this
0: position. Them up.
5: Well, like, you're batting crappy right now. So,
0: like, there's two ways you could go. You could close the door. You could tighten it up, and you could say, "This is guys, enough." We need more consistency. We need everyone to do their part. We need the bullpen to be tighter. We need runners in scoring position to be tighter. But in baseball, that doesn't always seem to fly. What Ozzy used to say, you show me a team that has closed door meetings and I'll show you a losing team.
5: That's true.
0: Well,
5: they've lost, what, 4 in a row, and they've lost 4 straight series. So currently they are a losing team.
0: Yeah, I mean, like I told you, 31 runs in 10 games.
5: Yeah.
0: You're averaging 3 runs a game. You looked flat in the last couple against Texas. You looked flat for most of the Atlanta series. You found ways to lose against the White Sox after taking the first game. And you're getting dominated again by the Brewers. So I would think, like, you could sit here and go, back of the baseball card, it's only May. Or you could look for solutions. God forbid you look for a solution here or there.
5: Look, there is some truth to the fact that, what is it, May 21st? May 20th. I got ahead of myself. It is May 20th. You've only played the Brewers twice. I get all of that. It's not what you guys want to hear, and I understand why. Because of previous year history.
0: Yeah.
5: But if somebody wants to take if you're not, how about if you're not a fan of the Cubs? Like I heard Carm say it today. Carm had a more measured approach. He's not a Cubs fan. He's a Sox fan. But you can take the fan out of it, look at it, and say, with even recognizing that the Brewers have gotten the best of them and said, look, this is a small sample size. You know, I believe in this team. It's a well-constructed team. They've had to overcome some injuries to their staff. But I still believe that this team is going to be there when, you know, at the finish line.
0: Oh, I do. And as you know me very well now, like I could be angry, but I could also still think, I believe this is a good team. I believe they're playing below their talent level right now. That's why I'm disappointed. I believe that even with the pitching injuries, what I'm most mad about now is the hitting is, over the years, this lineup, the guys really go up and down. And when they're bad, they're really bad. And like, I think part of the runners in scoring position argument is, well, they've had more chances than most teams with runners in scoring position. So therefore, they're going to also have more failure. Last year, they were good with runners in scoring positions, with the same guys. But it's still like, how could you be a fan and watch 162 and care about baseball? Like, that's the fun of being a fan.
5: Well, listen,
0: the ups and downs of it.
5: As PCA said, it was a poor choice of words. Maybe you could say the same thing about guys telling you to relax because it's only May. You know what I'm saying? Like, maybe from your perspective as a diehard fan, that's a poor choice of words for a fan to hear a player say that, having witnessed this team be dominated by the opponent over the course of the last several years. That's not what you wanted to hear from Ian, right?
0: No.
5: I mean, what you wanted to hear was...
0: We need to be better.
5: Yeah.
0: We need to be better. So, not excuse making, not this whole plenty of time... I want Ian Happ to believe in the team. I want Ian Happ to be, wanting to go to battle with all those guys. But I also want them to say, like, we need to be better.
5: Yeah.
0: We have not been good now for consecutive, for at least 4 series. And this has been the track record of this team against the Brewers.
5: That's what I'm saying. Poor choice of words. The better choice of words would have been, we need to be better, especially against our top, rival. Instead of saying, hey, everybody relax, it's only May.
0: Yeah, yeah. Are we going to still be able to take calls here from 2:30 to 3 during Sox pregame? So it's only post when we usually can. So just like most of our FAFO shows, or what you called it again?
5: FUTube show. F YouTube.
0: We're going to go exclusively to YouTube here as the White Sox pregame is going to start. But we always want your phone calls. So I'll do a roll call with everyone in the YouTube chat. Head there now if you're listening on the air, if you want us. If you don't and you want White Sox baseball with Len and DJ and Meller, you get it on ESPN 1000.
5: Go get some.
0: 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Call us. You want to talk White Sox? We'll be watching the Sox game with you, too, and keep you up to date. 312-332-3776. Cubs calls. I got some Bears topics for you. We're going to talk to the mayor of Arlington Heights. As we enter the stretch drive, we think of this Bears Stadium situation. And we're going to Arlington Heights today. We're going to invite the mayor to Whiskey U. So Whiskey U tonight, Carmen and me.
5: They have to have several tequilas to watch your favorite baseball team.
0: 7 to 9 at Peggy Canane's, and yes, I will have plenty of tequila. Carmen with the bourbon. All right, 332-3776. 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Coming up next.
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12: Waddle, waddle, waddle. Then he waddled away. Waddle, waddle. Till the very next day. Bump, bump, bump.
0: And thank you to all, and to all a good night.
13: I just want to say thank you all, and as always, f*** everybody else. 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
8: 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All right, Sox fans, you're in the trust tree here. Did you go to sleep last night? Come on, be completely honest here. Did you go night-night? Well, let me tell you, you cannot sleep on these White Sox. These White Sox, your White Sox, have moved back over the hump, two games above 500 at 25-23, after another come-from-behind victory, this one of the 2-1 variety in the Pacific Northwest. Well, after a lot of folks probably packed it in for the night, all I can say, you cannot sleep on these White Sox. Southsiders have won 8 of 10, 14 of 20, and 19 of 29 as they continue their six-game, seven-day trip this afternoon with the series finale in Seattle. They sit just two games back of the Guardians for first place in the American League Central as they try to take the series today. Len Casper and Darren Jackson rock the mic for track number 49 of 162 on the soundtrack to Your Summer, Baseball on the Radio. Len and DJ will join us live from the Bell Tire broadcast booth shortly before first pitch, which is scheduled to come your way at 3:10 right here on the ESPN 1000 Hard Rock Casino White Sox Network. I'm Jeff Meller, and this is the Advantage Dealer Group pregame show. 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Don't stop playing, ever. It has been Will Venable's mantra for his team since he arrived, and he has started to believe that it is this team's superpower, even on a night when the Sox bats were clearly asleep in Seattle. His team did not quit. Anthony Kay did not open the game in a manner that would inspire confidence for most. Kay was forced to work right from the get-go, throwing 35 pitches while facing seven Mariners hitters, which included a fielder's choice by Patrick Wisdom that brought home the M's first run of the ballgame.
9: Swinging a ground ball, backhanded. Nope, nice pick.

0: 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Due to Major League Baseball restrictions, the game is blacked out in your area. 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Due to Major League Baseball restrictions, the game is blacked out in your area. 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Due to Major League Baseball restrictions, the game is blacked out in your area. 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Due to Major League Baseball restrictions, the game is blacked out in your area. 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For now, follow along on Twitter at ESPN White Sox. 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Due to Major League Baseball restrictions, the game is blacked out in your area. 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For now, follow along on Twitter at ESPN White Sox. 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Due to Major League Baseball restrictions, the game is blacked out in your area. 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For now, follow along on Twitter at ESPN White Sox. White Sox baseball is on ESPN 1000. Due to Major League Baseball restrictions, the game is blacked out in your area. 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For now, follow along on Twitter at ESPN White Sox. White Sox baseball is on ESPN 1000. Due to Major League Baseball restrictions, the game is blacked out in your area. 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White Sox baseball is on ESPN 1000. Due to Major League Baseball restrictions, the game is blacked out in your area. 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
2: All right, Amber, so was this coaching decision made last night in Dallas a big deal, not a big deal?
3: Well, yeah, it's a huge deal. It's a huge deal because it's a head coach in the NBA and also because it's Jason Kidd, right? So it's a huge deal, but I'm not surprised that this happened. Ian, I would imagine that if you're Jason Kidd, the second that they hire a new president, then you're thinking that your job is probably very much on the line, because obviously that guy is going to want to come in and clean house and start over fresh and get all of his guys in there, or gals in there, or gals, Ian. It's 2026,
4: always.
3: Okay?
4: Damn right.
3: Hey. So that's what he's
4: my
3: doing.
4: My younger daughter, and Marin, man, loves some hoop.
3: There
4: yeah,
3: you go. And that's,
4: let's go.
3: What he should be doing. That's exactly what he should be doing.
4: Look, this is Jerry coming in going, what did you think of the Luka trade? Oh, I wanted him gone. Get out. What did you think of the Luka trade? You hesitated? Get out. What did you think of the Luka trade? Get out. If you even blinked, right, you're gone. This is a new regime and a, as he said it, new slate. And anybody who was involved in the previous regime that led to one of, if not the worst trade since Herschel Walker to the Minnesota Vikings from, ironically, the Dallas Cowboys. You're dreaming. This is Masai Ujiri coming in going, if you thought that was a good move, get the hell out of Dodge. And Jason Kidd, by the way, folks, did not get along with Luka.
3: Seems like a lot of people didn't.
2: He's making a lot of money for a long time to that coach.
4: Yeah.
2: God bless him.
4: By the way, the Dumont family, they're paying him $40 million to go play golf. So don't feel badly for Jason Kidd.
2: All right, we close it out. Of course, it's middle of May.

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3: That the Knights are paying for that, fine. Like, the
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3: it's
4: of
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4: pocket.
3: Out of his
4: ain't
3: personal
4: no way.
3: Bank. He's
4: ain't
3: not going
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3: home like, honey, nah. 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
4: 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I wouldn't venture out that far onto the ice because it gets a little thin just to stay hockey, right? But why not if you're feeling frisky? Because Torts does.
3: I'm always frisky.
4: Honey, hush.
3: So that was the hockey. But the NBA playoffs, they are on ESPN Radio. Catch game two of the Western Conference Finals, Spurs and Thunder postseason
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3: 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So we are getting ready for the NBA action as well. We've been talking a lot about the hate between Wemby and Chet. Ian says that hate goes both ways. Chet denies it. Wemby does not deny it. It seems very clear Wemby doesn't like Chet. Chet Holmgren wants to play a slightly more PC game. I like that about Wembanyama, that he doesn't play the PC game. That Wemby will come out after game one and they'll ask him, hey, were you playing with an extra chip on your shoulder because you had to watch the MVP trophy go to SGA? And he said, yeah, everything you said.
4: Let me ask you this. Do you, if you're a Thunder fan, do you mind that Chet isn't embracing the hatred? Because we all know it exists going back to when they were like 17, 18 years old.
3: I think it's a slightly tough, now, given we had Antonio Daniels on with us earlier and he reminded us, like, Chet's no slouch, right? We're talking about an all-star player. But I do think it's a little bit of a difficult situation for Chet because, like, he's not the best player on his team, right? Like, there's another dude. He's not the main face.
4: He's the third best player.
3: Right.
4: Jay will be him back.
3: Right. So are you going to make it about you? Like, that kind of, like, it makes it, I can see the Chet approach being a more diplomatic team first sort of approach where he's not trying to make it about him. It's not about him and Wemby. It's about, hey, we don't need anything extra. We're going to be up for it anyways. It's the Western Conference Finals.
4: Yeah.
3: You know, we don't need this storyline to exist.
4: I was always a guy that I would tell you exactly how I felt, you know, when I was playing. And if I didn't like you, yeah, I'm going to tell you. And I'm going to tell everybody about it. Now, my younger brother, when he's playing linebacker at Colgate, Kevin was the opposite. He wasn't going to tell you a damn thing. He just wanted to go whip your ass.
3: Right.
4: Right. And that could be Chet's, mindset and attitude. As a fan, would I want him to come back at him? Sure. But if he does it on the court and backs it up with his play more than his mouth, so be it.
3: Well, and the problem is Chet didn't back it up with his play. Stephen A. Smith, First Take host on First Take, asked where the heck was Chet Holmgren in game one?
5: Chet Holmgren, what's up? We heard all of this noise. Supposedly, I don't know, never asked him, but y'all don't necessarily get along. Y'all don't really like each other. You and Wembanyama, obviously. I understand he's 7'5". Bro, you ain't 6'5". You 7'1". You can play. Wemby doing what he's doing. But to compare that to Chet Holmgren doing nothing offensively, it's like, damn, you got to accept that challenge. And then when you watch Wembanyama close the deal in the two overtimes, 5 or 6 shooting, 14 points in the two overtimes, you can't have Alex Caruso. It's one thing to guard him on the perimeter. I get that. You get up on him. You try to make it uncomfortable. But anything in the paint area, you can't have an Alex Caruso or a Jalen Williams or somebody guarding him. That's supposed to be Chet Holmgren going like, coach, I got this.
4: Well, that last part.
3: Yeah. Right?
4: Coach, MD, I got him. I have him coming out of any timeout, right, in a crucial moment. Chet needs to be telling the coaching staff. And I understand what the MD and the coaching staff were doing. Stephen A. mentioned it there, you know, trying to get under Wemby's skin and having Caruso.
3: Yeah, it's not all Chet. Some of it's the game plan.
4: Oh, exactly. But in a timeout, in a crucial moment, Chet needs to be going, I got him.
3: Yeah. Offensively, Chet only had 7 field goal attempts in 41 minutes in game one. He averaged 12 field goal attempts per game through the first couple rounds of the postseason. We'll see what it looks like tonight. Game two, it's going to be a doozy. Spurs at Thunder, headed your way right here on ESPN Radio.
6: 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Wemby and the Spurs storm into OKC and get a game one double overtime win. Now the pressure sits squarely on the Thunder in game two at home. How will they respond? 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